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4: The Department of War has designated Anthropic as a supply chain risk. This means defense vendors and contractors have to show that they don't use Anthropic's models in their work with the Pentagon. Anthropic is the first American company to be publicly named a supply chain risk. Fox Business spoke to a member of Anthropic's National Security Council, and he stressed that the move is not only unprecedented, but that their position is being misunderstood. Here is Josh Hodges.
5: We got one of the top three American AI companies being penalized in an extreme fashion for raising concern over future capabilities and impacts that could have on warfighters as well as sort of general population.
4: In a memo, Anthropic CEO Dario Amodei said they have been having productive conversations with the Department of War about, quote, ways we could serve the department. The Undersecretary of War saying on X that there is no active negotiation with Anthropic. For Fox on Tech, I'm Madison Allworth, Fox Business.
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0: The president in China. I'm Ted Lindner, Fox News. President Trump in Beijing for a summit with China's Xi Jinping. The leaders from the world's two largest economies expected to talk trade, among other issues. Fox Business's Edward Lawrence with more.
1: When he landed, the president was met with a lot of fanfare. There were 300 Chinese children waving U.S. and Chinese flags. And coming off Air Force One, trailing behind was Elon Musk and Jensen Huang, the CEO of NVIDIA. Having them come down the stairs shows the Chinese President Trump is serious about business.
0: Meantime, the U.S. and China have been on odds on several issues, including tariffs. President Trump has partly blamed Beijing for fentanyl overdoses in the U.S. Secretary of State Marco Rubio, also traveling to China, spoke to Fox's Sean Hannity aboard Air Force One.
2: It's a big, powerful country. It's going to continue to grow. But we're going to have interests of ours that are going to be in conflict with interests of theirs. And to avoid wars and maintain peace and stability in the world, we're going to have to manage those.
0: Meantime, President Trump has suggested the ceasefire with Iran is on, quote, life support, and that the latest Iranian peace proposal was totally unacceptable. But speaking during an anti-fraud event, Vice President J.D. Vance says he's still seeing progress. Murkowski. 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
3: My dad passed away unexpectedly. Of course, it was awful in every way, but we are very grateful that he had life insurance. So even after he was gone, he was still able to provide.
0: Favor advancing the measure. They were Senators Rand Paul, Susan Collins, and Lisa Murkowski. 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
6: Remain on the Board of Governors for an indefinite period. Powell was the focus of criticism from President Trump and also the focus of a federal investigation that was dropped last month, opening the door for Warsh's confirmation. Grinnell Scott, Fox News.
0: Miami residents filing suit over President Trump's planned presidential library in Miami after he suggested in March the project could double as a luxury hotel.
7: Several Miami residents and a nonprofit group are suing President Trump, Florida officials, and trustees of Miami-Dade College over plans for his presidential library, a project critics say looks more like a luxury real estate deal. The lawsuit challenges the state's transfer of nearly 3 acres of prime downtown waterfront land, reportedly worth more than $300 million, for just $10. Plaintiffs are

0: A project critics say looks more like a luxury real estate deal. The lawsuit challenges the state's transfer of nearly 3 acres of prime downtown waterfront land, reportedly worth more than $300 million, for just $10. Plaintiffs argue the deal is unconstitutional and illegally enriches the president at the expense of college students and...
1: Did you know about 1 in 3 people with plaque psoriasis may also develop psoriatic arthritis, which causes joint pain, stiffness, and swelling? Does this sound like you? 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

0: I love this place. 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

0: Welcome back to the Guy Benson Show with Christine Dillon and Joelle. I'm Harry Hurley filling in today for Guy. Let's put just a little bow on this package of the DOJ warning about classified information leaks, because I think this conversation, this exchange between Senator Patty Murray, who used to be fair and reasonable and moderate, and now just a whole bunch of wrong and extreme crazy left. It's a shame to see the degradation, because they weren't like this until this solution of the Democrats going so tell you just about all you need to know. Patty Murray and FBI Director Kash Patel, Joelle, cut 31.
1: Number of extremely troubling stories recently about your leadership and temperament and what's happened to the FBI with you at the top. And in response to all the concerns about your leadership, you've taken to polygraphing your employees to scare them and attempt to rat out leakers. There are reports that you're using FBI resources to investigate journalists for reporting what's going on, and that is absolutely not the Bureau. So can you, a

0: violent crime investigations to work on matters to negative press about you or your personal lawsuit?
1: Senator, I greatly appreciate the question, and I can tell you unequivocally, this FBI is targeting and investigating no journalists. This FBI is targeting no journalists. The Obama and Biden administrations targeted dozens, about 1,200 interviews.
0: I didn't ask you about the Biden administration. I asked if you can commit to this committee that no agent hours have been pulled from other work.
1: We have not done so.
0: Okay, well, there are reports that are using FBI resources to investigate journalists. You are saying to this committee today that that is not true.
1: That's correct, ma'am.
2: See how they do it? They make stuff up. And then they make you answer to it. And then you bring up, hey, we don't do that, but the other people did. Oh, no, I'm not asking you about that. Well, why didn't you, Patty Murray? Well, then they were actually doing it, Obama-Biden group. I love the way FBI Director Kash Patel goes right at these disingenuous people that do what they do. In the moment that we have, let me give you a quick update. If you haven't seen the reflecting pool, the Lincoln Memorial reflecting pool. What a difference a little upgrade does. It was gray. There was algae buildup. It had been neglected for the longest time. And here's the difference. President Trump is an operations man. He builds things. He wants things to be right. He wants things to look right. So he's being criticized right now for the cost. Can you imagine that? Oh, yeah, you said it was going to be this, but it's 13. Countered all kinds of issues. A gray concrete bottom. I used to, a long time ago, be in the pool business at a management level. And this kind of thing, it's a big deal. Sometimes it's not even just aesthetic. Now, this is not a pool that actually people you bathe in or anything, but still, you don't want algae growth. You don't want discoloration. You don't want an unattractive gray look. You want a beautiful blue look, which is what it has now. So I would say just stop complaining about everything. They complain about the ballroom. They try to file litigation to stop every reasonable thing that's going on. And it's just, you just grow tired of their just petulant behavior. So that's the story on the reflecting pool. President Trump wants it to look beautiful for America 250. And you know what? Why shouldn't it? Why was it left to go in disrepair? When we come back, he's awesome. He is Michael Goodwin, and he joins the Guy Benson Show next.

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12: Welcome back to the Guy Benson Show. Christine Dillon and Joelle. Harry Hurley filling in today for Guy Benson, who will be back tomorrow. Marty McCarry has resigned as FDA commissioner, and his tenure was about 13 months, I believe. And there was some consternation or, you know, whispers in the legacy media and such that he would be leaving. And in a short while after those whispers started, in fact, he did submit his resignation. President Trump said good things about Marty McCarry at the time of the announcement of his departure. Marty McCary is somebody that I know the Guy Benson Show universe knows all about, because I know that Guy has interviewed Marty many times on this program. I've actually interviewed Marty McCary more than a few times when filling in for Guy on this program. Great medical mind, great guy. You know, I know that in life today, everything is supposed to be like a reality TV show, and there's supposed to be nightmare stories about this and that. Look, there were months of internal type comments, whispers, and mounting pressure. So they say, whoever they are. And now we know that after just over, and it was 13 months, that he made a decision to leave. I will say this. You think about the tenure of someone at that level. That's a high-level FDA commissioner. It's one level beneath cabinet level, but because of the position, it is a very significant position to hold within an administration. I mean, you're the top Food and Drug Administration official for the administration. So he came, obviously, very, very well known, a very famous individual before he took the position. I was, and I remain, a huge Marty McCary fan. I always have found him to be appropriate, professional, does a very, very good job in everything that he does. And there were some things, anti-abortion conservatives were frustrated about this or that, you know, and you're never going to please everyone. But Marty McCary leaves as he came with his reputation intact. This is The Guy Benson Show. Stay with us, a lot more straight ahead.
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0: years. But he is also expected to pressure China to force Iran to the negotiating table to agree to a peace deal. For its part, China wants to extract softer language from the U.S. on its Taiwan policy. China might dangle its role as a potential mediator with Iran to get the U.S. to say something like it opposes Taiwan independence. U.S. officials say President Trump sees China's game for what it is. They've affirmed that there is no change in U.S.-Taiwan policy on the horizon.
1: That's Fox's Jackie Heinrich in Beijing. And their meeting ended after about 2 hours. China state media reports she warned President Trump that differences over Taiwan could bring the U.S. and China to clashes or conflict. Well, a CIA employee claims that there was a cover-up within the intelligence community over COVID.
2: That man's name was James Erdman. He's a CIA career employee who was responsible for leading investigations into the origins of the COVID-19 pandemic. He testified that in August of 2021, the intel community was prepared to declare that COVID did start as a leak from a Chinese lab. But he says Dr. Anthony Fauci, quote, injected himself into those conversations and, quote, significantly influenced them, until the lab leak determination was changed by the intel community to a neutral theory. But the CIA is pushing back hard on the way this hearing went down, telling Fox News in part, quote, this proceeding amounts to nothing more than dishonest political theater.
1: That's Fox's Bill Malusian on Capitol Hill. Stocks finishing the day mixed. 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
1: Kevin Warsh faced a long and sometimes uncertain road after being confirmed as the new Federal Reserve Chairman.
7: President Monetary Policy on June 16th and 17th. 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
1: Vice President J.D. Vance releasing a new ultimatum to states he feels aren't taking Medicare.

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0: Welcome back to the Guy Benson Show with Christine Dillon and Joelle. Harry Hurley filling in today for Guy Benson on the Guy Benson Show. Newsmaker Hotline is United States Congressman Jeff Van Drew from New Jersey's 2nd Congressional District. If you missed the first segment, please catch it on the Guy Benson Show podcast at GuyBensonShow.com, because the congressman shared a lot of important content, including the sprawling district that is New Jersey's 2nd Congressional District. It is everything that the congressman outlined in the previous segment. As you know, Congressman, President Trump is in China. He arrived, I believe, in the 8 o'clock hour this morning, 8 a.m. hour Eastern time, 8 p.m. hour, where he is in Beijing. Red carpet, all of it looked nice. What are you hoping? I think the president is going to come back with something, Congressman. I think there's something that we don't know. I just don't see him making this trip and not coming home with something. Your thoughts?
1: No, I believe he will come home with something as well. Look, these are two hard-nosed leaders, but one of them that has a moral, ethical backbone, which is our president, and Xi, who is a pragmatist, but one tough guy. But they speak each other's language. See, that's the deal here. We're not going to go on bended knee. We're not going to be groveling. We're not going to be begging. We're not going to be afraid. And we're not going to be too boastful either. I mean, you know, one thing about President Trump, like him or not, I know some people love him, some people don't. I'm not going to get into all that. I've always had a good relationship with him and continue to do so. Yeah. But, you know, he's quite – people don't know this. It's really true. If you sit down with him one-on-one and have dinner, which I've had a number of times, or just a couple of people with you, he's very endearing.
0: Yeah, very,
1: very
0: gracious.
1: Very nice.
0: Yeah.
1: Yes, that's the word, very gracious. So he will be gracious as long as she

0: I've always wanted to learn French, but the app I tried didn't help.
1: If you want to memorize words in another language, there's an app for that. 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

0: Media reporting during the meeting, Xi warned President Trump that differences over Taiwan could bring the U.S. and China to clashes or conflict, and that facts have shown time and time again that trade wars have no winner. Fox Business's Edward Lawrence was there when the president first arrived.
1: When he landed, the president was met with a lot of fanfare. There were 300 Chinese children waving U.S. and Chinese flags. And coming off Air Force One, trailing behind was Elon Musk and Jensen Huang, the CEO of NVIDIA. Having them come down the stairs shows the Chinese President Trump

0: serious about business.
1: Meantime, the U.S. and China have been on odds on several issues, including tariffs. President Trump has partly blamed Beijing for fentanyl overdoses in the U.S. over the last few years. Secretary of State Marco Rubio is also traveling with the president and is in China.
2: It's a big, powerful country. It's going to continue to grow. But we're going to have interests of ours that are going to be in conflict with interests of theirs. And to avoid wars and maintain peace and stability in the world, we're going to have to manage those.
1: Rubio there on board Air Force One speaking to Fox's Sean Hannity. President Trump said earlier this week that the ceasefire with Iran is on, quote, life support, and that the latest Iranian peace proposal was totally unacceptable. But speaking on Wednesday, Vice President J.D. Vance said he remains optimistic and said he still sees progress.
3: The fundamental question is, do we make enough progress that we satisfy the president's red line? And the red line is very simple. He needs to feel confident that we've put a number of protections in place such that Iran will never have a nuclear weapon.
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1: The Senate voting to confirm Kevin Warsh as the next chairman of the Federal Reserve, Fox's Grinnell Scott.
16: The vote begins a new leadership chapter for the Fed under Kevin Warsh.
17: The ayes are 54, the nays are 45. The nomination is confirmed.
16: Senate Democrats almost solidly stood against Warsh's nomination. Only one, John Fetterman of Pennsylvania, joined every Republican to confirm Warsh. Jerome Powell's term as Fed chair ends Friday, but he said he will remain on the Board of Governors for an indefinite period.
18: Analysts talked to a number of scientists, after which the CIA changed its assessment that COVID likely came from a lab leak in China to a neutral stance. Missouri Republican Senator Josh Hawley asked Erdman what Dr. Fauci's view on origin was.
19: He believes it's natural origin. He still does.
20: Of course. I mean, he said this over and over. Now, he would have reason to, given that he supported gain-of-function research to the Wuhan lab, lied about it to Congress.
18: Dr. Fauci's previously insisted that he never lied. The CIA said last year it believes COVID likely originated in a lab. Jessica Rosenthal, Fox News.
1: And about 70,000 Americans died of drug overdoses last year. It's about 14% fewer than the previous year. That, according to preliminary government data, was the third straight annual drop, making it the longest decline in a decade. The CDC reporting that while overdose deaths fell in the vast majority of states, there were still notable increases in Arizona, Colorado, and New Mexico. I'm Ted Linder. This is Fox News.
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15: 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Gary McNamara and Eric Harley talk about everything from politics to social issues and news of the day. Whether you're up late or you're just starting your day, Welcome to the show from the Relief Factor Studios. This is Red Eye Radio.
0: All across America, we are Red Eye Radio. He is Eric Carling. I'm Gary McNamara. Good morning. Welcome. Thanks for being here.
7: Hello.
0: All right. I just discovered this in the last 2 minutes.
7: All right. What'd you get?
0: Just before we went on the air. I got to play this audio cut.
7: All right.
0: Because these are Democrats. The Interior Secretary Burgum was in front of the House, and listen to Representative let me see, Representative Huffman. I don't know where he's from. Like I said, I just discovered this.
7: All right,
0: and I'll do the research here. But it's just too humorous. They actually believe they have a gotcha. You ready?
7: Yeah, okay.
0: Listen, I mean, it's like you're dealing with children.
7: Yeah.
0: Here we go.
8: The Lazard analysis that suggests that this is the cheapest form of energy. All of these projects you're describing in Nevada have one thing in common. When the sun goes down, they produce zero electricity and torgy. And the idea that we could add intermittent and shut down baseload is what put our grid at deep. And it's the cheapest. You can't, if you want to add intermittent, you have to think. And so they're not the cost of the incremental, because it's true on an incremental basis. You may have an incremental source, but it doesn't work. The whole machine doesn't work when the sun goes down. And there's examples from around the world of this happening. And so it's cherry picking an analysis that doesn't look affordable and secure. And I would encourage everybody here to get in a skiff and to understand that most of these components, very few of these components for the solar industry, are coming from the U.S. They're coming from China. And just like we had with Huawei equipment, there's modifications on those that would allow foreign governments to interfere with our grid. And I just want to have a rational discussion with everybody. This is not an ideological thing. It's about reliable, affordable, and secure. Those three things.
0: Okay, now I'm stopping it just for a second because he's made his point.
7: Yeah.
0: Which is completely and totally 100% accurate. I don't know any falsehood that he told there.
7: Right. And that was Representative Huffman.
0: No, that's the Interior Secretary.
7: Okay.
0: That's
7: right.
0: Burgum.
7: The Interior. Okay.
0: Huffman's a Democrat.
7: Right.
0: All right. So that's Burgum. Just the cost of the solar panel.
7: Mm-hmm.
0: It's the unnecessary redundancy that you have to have when the solar panel goes off. We know here in the state of Texas, we dealt with it. If you are going to, for example, at that point, I don't know what it is right now. I don't have it in front of me, but remember that wind in the state of Texas, if the wind is blowing, can actually power 60% of the grid.
7: Mm-hmm. Right.
0: But if the power isn't running and goes down. Now this goes back to February 21. I don't know precisely where we are right now, what the ratio is. I know that the legislature has dealt with it. Remember the slush fund that was,
7: yeah.
0: You want to call it a slush fund or whatever.
7: Right.
0: In order to build, more coal generation plants or, natural gas plants, whatever, in order to be there in case these things run down. As we know, once the power demand expanded, we built solar and wind, but didn't back it up in case those went off fully. So we experienced what we experienced in February of 21 here in the state of Texas, which was an absolute disaster.
7: Yeah, right.
0: And so that's what he's saying. There's an unnecessary redundancy, and the cost of a solar panel is not just the cost of the solar panel. It's the cost of the unnecessary redundancy that you have to maintain in order to back up the solar panel at night.
7: Right.
0: Or whatever.
7: Right.
0: Which is completely and totally logical.
7: Right.
0: Here's the response from the Democrats. Here we go.
7: Okay. Okay.
0: Here we go.
9: For rational conversation about it, I'll just say we are not shutting down baseload energy to build solar. And I will contend we have battery storage as well. So
11: we're going to move on to the next Question, the Chairman, I request unanimous consent to enter into the record this amazing new technology that apparently the Secretary is unaware of. It's a battery. China's figured it out. That's why they're cleaning our clock on clean energy, but I want to enter that into the record.
7: And that was the Democrat. I believe
0: that was Huffman at the end.
7: California's 2nd District.
0: Yeah.
7: The reason I asked if the first one was
0: cannot supplement

0: a solar farm.
1: No.
0: At night.
1: No, it cannot.
0: We do not have the ability, the technology. Well, no, we could do it. Hmm. Who wants to pay, oh, I don't know, $5 per kilowatt hour instead of 15 cents?
1: Well, apparently the people of California, at least in the second district.
0: I mean, you can do it.
1: Yeah.
0: Nobody is going to be for it, but no, the technology.
1: He's on the House Natural Resources Committee.
0: That's the committee.
1: This is the committee.
0: Slowed. Look at all the nuclear plants that were closed down.
1: Right.
0: Look at the coal generation plants that were shut down.
1: Right. Right. And by the way, China. He's right. China is cleaning our clock. Actually, they're cleaning out the taxpayer account because we spent a lot of taxpayer money going over to China, pouring it down the drain to companies who were building solar, and we did that for way too long.
0: Yeah. But I mean, this is what you're dealing with Democrats. There is no critical, you're dealing, I said yesterday, first graders, I've got to go to preschool.
1: Yeah.
0: Or maybe I'll just say uneducated, completely uneducated 3 year olds.
1: Yeah.
0: Because I don't know. It was like they had a got you.
1: Right.
0: Let's put it into the record that the secretary doesn't know about this new invention called the battery.
1: Right.
0: As if I've got you on this. What an idiot.
1: Yeah. This again.
0: I mean, what an absolute idiot.
1: Well, again, like the battery is the end all be all.
0: Yeah. California, no wonder you're going down the crapper with people like that representing you.
1: Right.
0: That don't have a clue.
1: Right.
0: As to how electricity works, how you deliver it, how grids work,
1: right.
0: what we actually have that stores electricity, what the cost per kilowatt hour would be if you had to do something like that, completely ignorant and at the same time incredibly arrogant.
1: Yes.
0: And mocking as if, oh, we've got Burgum now.
1: Look, they're struggling to get one. One car passed 300 miles on a battery charge. They're struggling. You know, there's a lot about the Tesla big rig and everything else.
0: Mm-hmm.
1: Oh, I have some friends who've witnessed some of the testing on these electric big rigs, rechargeable. Wow. You talk about having to stop every other hour and recharge. 80,000 pounds? No. Not going to happen. You want to move stuff around the yard, that's one thing. You want to move stuff around your own depot, that's one thing. You want to use them in the ports, that's one thing. Long haul, we're not there yet.
0: Well, the interesting thing is, Burgum was saying, I want to have a serious an adult serious conversation on this.
1: Yeah.
0: Is what he's saying.
1: Yeah.
0: I want to have a serious conversation. This isn't about politics. This is about science.
1: Yes.
0: It's about the science of electricity.
1: Right.
0: And it's about the cost per kilowatt hour that is acceptable to the public. You can do a ton of different things. Things are possible. You know, we could sit there, the government could come out, everybody needs to have a hydrogen car. Well, nobody would own a car except the rich because it's too expensive to build.
1: Right.
0: Yep. We can build everybody a nuclear vehicle.
1: Right.
0: Well, technically we could.
1: Mm-hmm.
0: Nobody could afford it.
1: Right.
0: And by the way, if you got into a car crash, that would be something that you might be concerned with.
1: Yeah, we'll have another Chernobyl on I-35 northbound this morning.
0: Yeah. But it's just, and so what do they come back with? They don't come back with anything backed on science. They act mocking him.
1: Yes.
0: As if they believe that, don't you know that if all the solar panels go out, that batteries, we know people, that's the, you know, cost of it. But if it was cheaper to do that, everybody, people that are well off can do something like in their house, run off the solar panels, and some people didn't know what the credits are anymore, whether they're or not for it. But there aren't many people. Well, the vast majority of the public is not going to do it because the system that we have, not electricity anywhere, probably, I'm guessing now, I saw that coming up November, I got to pick a new plan. So I haven't, the last time I think it was 13 to 15 cents a kilowatt hour, something like that.
1: Yeah.
0: I was paying. But when you look at 13 to 15 cents and then you look, what was California paying? Like, was it 36 to 40? Per kilowatt hour, something. I forgot. There was a study that was done on some of these states, what they're paying.
1: Yeah, it was and that was on the average, right?
0: Yeah, it was just.
1: Because if you look at wind and solar, at one point, I know we were looking at, and this goes back several years, so I've got to check my data on this, but we were looking at like 45 cents a kilowatt hour if you were just going to go by wind and solar. And you can't make that happen logistically. Without blackouts, brownouts, people going without power, forget about affording it. It won't be available.
0: And I'm assuming that's the full price, including the subsidies that were paid to build all of these plants.
1: Yes. Right.
0: Yeah. And so, you know, it's when I saw that, I just thought it was the perfect example of what we've talked about. Ignorance and arrogance combined.
1: Well, you know, that's the thing is that it's nobody is saying, hey, if you want to go put solar panels on your home and you want to pay for it, go for it. If you want to do that and you want to pay for that, great, go for it.
0: And if you want to have a system where then you have also, you know, the huge battery packs.
1: Right.
0: You know, one of the problems with the huge battery packs is the fact that, you know, think of the state of Texas. It's like, where would I, you know, I'm fascinated by those electronics, and I do have lithium ion batteries in my house for the necessary things that I need. And I've used them three times in the last 5 months. The power's gone out and it's been great because, you know, it won't run the furnace or air conditioner, but it runs runs refrigerator, TV, you know, all that. But I don't have them in the garage. If I wanted the big system that could run everything, I can't keep it in the garage. It goes to 130 degrees during the summer.
1: Right.
0: I'm not keeping lithium ion batteries in there.
1: Right.
0: And so, you know, you look at that too. There's the where do you live, you know, hot, cold, whatever. There's so many things to look at. If you're looking for backpacking, if
1: we want to become as individuals,

as individual homes and households, self-reliant, on the California side of Lake Tahoe. I got to go back. And I'm blanking on the name right here, but it was a very wealthy individual in California. I'm guessing the family couldn't keep up with the taxes. That's what I was told by one of the tourist guides. But they had steam-powered electricity, and they still have the pipes and everything. But they only ran their electricity between like 6 a.m. and midnight. So in the middle of the night, they basically shut everything down. It's a beautiful area. So you didn't really have to worry about, even in the summer, much air conditioning or anything like that. You didn't have to worry about those things, right? If I don't care how you want to live your life. In fact, good for you.

0: that.
1: You don't need air conditioning.
0: That we don't need electricity 24/7.
1: Right.
0: That, you know, with the AI side, we're going too far with using energy. But here's one of the responses. It's like, this guy writes in response to this on X, I request to enter into the record that batteries store energy. They do not produce it. And that the sheer size and number of batteries needed to supply said energy to even a medium-sized town without other means of production would cover an area the size of L.A.
2: Yeah.
0: But I thought it was the perfect example of what we talk about. Ignorance plus arrogance at the same time.
1: Yep. Yep.
0: Cause that, Huffman, whatever, mm-hmm. this doofus from California.
3: Yeah, Jared Huffman, the second congressional district.
0: Is like, this is a gotcha. We've got him now.
1: They're called batteries.
4: Yeah. Well, support safety expert at JJ Keller. At Rhodes, slip. They can also include dispatch or trip record.

0: records, expense receipts related to on duty / not driving periods, electronic mobile communication transmitted through a fleet management system, and payroll records, settlement sheets, or equivalent documents that indicate payment to a driver. Drivers using paper logs must also keep toll receipts. Supporting documents must contain the driver's name, carrier assigned identification number or vehicle unit number that can be linked to the driver, the date, the name of the nearest city, town, or village, and the time. This tip was brought to you by JJ
1: Radio.
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1: Yes, Eric Carly, and I'm Gary McNamara, the president.
2: Priority. But yeah, I don't know what's going to come up. I don't trust anything from China.

0: I don't know anybody that that would or should.
1: We'll get into some of the details, and then the whistleblower's testimony. We knew it all 4 years ago, five years ago.
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1: Now, it's good that he testified because he verified it.
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10: We are Red Eye Radio. He's Eric Carly, and I'm Gary McNamara. Welcome and good morning. We got to play this here.
11: Okay, what do you got?
10: All right. This is CBS and how they ended their evening news last night.
11: All right.
10: Okay.
11: All right. Okay.
10: You ready for this?
11: Okay.
10: All right, here we go.
11: Okay.
10: I want to play this because this has, if any liberal was watching CBS, they had to be just crying.
11: Yeah.
10: All right. Here we go.
11: All right.
10: All right.
12: Finally tonight from Taiwan, as President Trump and China's Xi Jinping prepare to meet, you will hear a lot about American decline and the rise of a powerful new China. The Chinese certainly believe it, but is it true? Xi's China is a marvel by many measures. Is the world's second largest economy, producing almost 30% of the world's manufactured goods. They have high-speed rails that put the Acela to shame. And China has lifted millions of its citizens out of poverty, making things like the iPhones in your pocket and mine. And yet, America remains the innovation hub of the world. Made in China, yes, but designed and invented in the USA. New drugs, new discoveries, new inventions, new space missions. Xi boasts of the country's industrial might, and it's impossible to deny that fact. China's population is in decline, though, well below replacement rates. Unemployment is high with me, and perhaps I'm stating the obvious here. None of these problems are a topic on the Chinese
10: Guan. Didn't get him. What? He needed to get into China.
11: CBS didn't get it. They didn't get in, huh?
10: They didn't get in there.
11: Well, okay. Live from almost China.
10: Well, but you know what I love when he said they have high speed rail, you know, that, you know, puts what we have to shame.
11: Yeah.
10: Well, as if America can't build a high. Well, we can build a high speed rail. California may not be able to, but. No, we could build a high-speed rail. Yeah. We have the technology to do it.
11: Yeah.
10: It's the same thing with the supersonic plane.
11: Right.
10: I got mind blank. What was it called?
11: I almost said Concordia.
10: The
11: Concorde.
10: The airlines could make money on it.
11: Right.
10: They could make money on it. They could. Yeah. Sell the tickets to do it. The reason that it's not that we can't build the best high speed rail train in the United States. You know, we can do it if it wants to. If it would be the problem is it's not profitable.
11: Yeah,
10: if it was mega profitable, everybody would be doing it.
11: Again, you know, that's what it gets down to. You know, I mean, whether we're talking about renewable energy or
10: right.
11: things like high speed rail.
10: Right. China has batteries.
11: Yeah. And
10: I don't think China's running any city on batteries.
11: No, you know, I didn't. No, it's because again, it's what China can afford to do is do what we're pretty much doing right now at 39 trillion and counting. It is spend like
10: or wherever with all these that everybody's trying to top the other one.

0: right.
1: when it comes to the height of a, you know, of their skyscrapers.
0: Mm-hmm.
1: And it's like, well, how come the United States isn't keeping up? It's like,
0: right.
1: Because it's not profitable.
0: Right. Where are we going with this? Because as far as I know, the speed limit. Carrollton, Texas Police Department. Outstanding.

0: Where'd you get hit?
1: I thought I got pulled over the other day because cop right behind me. I thought I couldn't have been, that was in front of me. So I pulled over. No, but it's
0: but the skyscrapers for. For example, they're like, not because they're making a profit. It's an ego thing.
2: Yeah.
0: It's like, this is the symbol that we're successful, so we're going to lose money by building this.
2: Right. No, this is the thing that, you know, again, we're in a race to nowhere. High-speed rail, again, there's no profit in it. There wouldn't be the demand.
0: Yeah.
2: We have things called, I'll do what the California congressman did. Let me introduce for the record technology called airplanes that people may not be commercially. It's really easy, relatively speaking. So, high-speed rail, you gotta make, it's gotta be more appealing than flying.
0: You know, there's a lot of things that I have, you know, romance about. I always want to take one of the train rides, you know, across the country, and because the scenery and everything else, and then I think about it, and it's like, well, not really. I probably get bored after a couple of hours on the plane.
2: I want to drive. That's the only thing for me. I want to be in control of where I stop.
0: And it's like, I probably want to drive. And the thing is, I haven't done it, you know? And so if I haven't done it, it means I really don't want to do it. One of the things, and I think it happened during COVID.
2: Yeah.
0: And I never really paid attention to it, but was the people that live van life.
2: Yeah.
0: You know, and I never, you know, and I just, I would never go full time in a van.
2: Right.
0: But I just went, wow, these things are really, really interesting. I said, you know, if I ever decide to retire, maybe I'll get a nice one, you know, because they're so cool and you can drive during the day and then relax somewhere.
2: Yeah.
0: And then I did the cost analysis of it.
1: Oh, if you're going to pay 150 grand for one of those things?
0: 150 grand. Mm. You know, the one, and I do this just for the heck of it. I always check to see, all right, what's the latest van with all the different equipment that I would actually want and what would it cost? Mm. And the one what is it called? Comfy van or cozy van or whatever. Mm. It actually is gravity seats in the back. The TV comes down
1: and everything else. Yeah.
0: They have a shower, but it's a table and it automatically goes up. Just the build.
1: You sure that's not a strip club?
0: Just the build itself. Well, basically, if you get, you know, you'd have to get the Mercedes-Benz Ford or whatever, you know, the truck or van, whatever.
1: Right, right, right.
0: This is just the setup of it. 300,000.
1: Yeah. No, thanks. I can get a tour bus for $500,000 that will dwarf it and on the amenities will crush it.
0: And so then I sat there and I went, well, okay, this goes back about 5 years ago when I didn't know about that. I was looking at the one I would want and it was like about 200,000. I go, 200,000. And then I figured what insurance would be every year and then what maintenance would be and everything else.
1: Mm-hmm.
0: And I sat there and went, I could buy a new vehicle. And let's be honest. I'm not going to be on the road all the time. This is for maybe 30 days a year I'll be traveling, and 30 days a year would be a lot for me.
1: Yeah.
0: That'd be like, you know, four different times for a week.
1: Right. Vacation-wise.
0: Vacation-wise,
1: you travel
0: wise,
1: to
0: right.
1: see your family, as you always have.
0: Right.
1: At some point, you'll take a vacation. We don't know when that will be. Jerry, Gary, and Mary, yeah.
0: Jerry, Gary, and Mary in Tarpon Springs next. Next week.
1: Right.
0: But if I felt
1: way trip, right?
0: Yeah.
1: Now break that up into 8 hours.
0: It's
1: a deal. It's, it's

0: go on our, my parents had a trailer, and they pulled it, and they would and I I'd gone from home that long.
1: No, I mean, I just wouldn't want to do that. Mine was basically just to, you know, well, I can justify taking trips and not stay in hotels and everything else. Mm-hmm. And then I did the math of it, and I could go like, oh, I don't know, 4 to 4 months every since issues and everything else, mm-hmm. and not come close to what it would cost to have a van, and I'd get a free breakfast. Every morning, and I would never have to clean a black tank or drain a black tank or a gray tank. And then that was really the decision. I'm not going to be draining. I'm not going to be Ralph Cramden, not Ralph Cramden. What's his buddy? Who cleans sewers.
0: Yeah. Yeah.
1: I'm not going to clean sewer. Yeah. No. I want the nice shower and toilet in the hotel room.
0: Well,
1: here's, and then well, I'll never end up doing either. I'll fly the rest of my life.
0: My wife and I have a Green Acres kind of thing, cuz I've spoiled her on, you know, destinations and things like that. I've spoiled her. I don't know. She spoiled herself. She works very hard. But, you know, we've been spoiled on destinations for the longest time. And I also like outdoors. She likes outdoors too. Until there's like mosquitoes or, you know, extreme heat like that and stuff like that.
1: Well,
0: you gotta step it up there. They belong.
1: Radio.

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0: We are on our radio. He is Eric Carlin, and I'm Gary McNamara. You know, really interesting. It's when we talk about the president over in China. I was looking at this yesterday that, you know, a lot of the supplies coming in are coming in from rail.
1: Mm-hmm.
0: You know,
1: yeah.
0: To Iran,
1: yeah.
0: We haven't blown up those rails.
1: Right. Yeah.
0: You know, that China stuff's coming in on rail, and we
1: there was
0: not...
1: one bridge they took out. I think that was a rail bridge,
0: right?
1: Though.
0: But there, I was reading the other day. I think it was Wall Street Journal about the rail bridge. The tracks.
1: Yeah, the rail system.
0: The rail system that leads in where a ton of stuff's coming from China.
1: Right.
0: We haven't hit it yet.
1: Right.
0: And it's like, you know, the president has a lot of things here. You really don't need China to, what you need China to do is stay out of it. That's really it. But in order to win this, you don't need any cooperation from China was the point they were making.
1: Yeah, right.
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0: by the intel community to a neutral theory. But the CIA is pushing back hard on the way this hearing went down, telling Fox News in part, quote, this proceeding amounts to nothing more than dishonest political theater.
1: Fox's Bill Malusian on Capitol Hill. 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
1: Kevin Warsh faced a long and sometimes uncertain road before being confirmed as the new Federal Reserve chairman on Wednesday.
4: President Trump, after weeks of speculation, tapped Warsh in January to be the new Fed chair. But an ongoing probe into current chair Jerome Powell over Fed headquarters renovations paused key Republican support. In April, that investigation was
1: He says the government will take their federal funding and do the job for them.
5: The vice president and his fraud task force are basically telling these states that their investigators need to take this fraud more seriously or they risk losing some of that federal funding. And they made some pretty big announcements here. They're saying $1.3 billion in Medicare reimbursements are now being diverted from the state of California. Now, just in the L.A. area, mostly the L.A. area, 800 hospices have been suspended. They say less than 20 of them have called to complain about being suspended. CMS Administrator Dr. Oz also making a big announcement that no new hospice or home health providers can enroll in Medicare until they root out some of the bad actors who are committing this fraud across the country.
1: That's Fox Business Network's Connor Hansen. A way to avoid future government shutdowns? Well, the Senate advances Republican Louisiana Senator John Kennedy's resolution to withhold lawmakers' pay during government shutdowns. I'm Chris DeMeo. This is Fox News.
6: Did you know sudden cardiac arrest is a leading cause of death and can affect people of all ages? 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Unfortunately, only about 46% of who suffer cardiac arrest receive bystander CPR before help arrives. 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
8: In March of 2024, and pleaded guilty to multiple felony charges in 2025. Perjury and obstruction. She admitted to allowing members of the media unauthorized access to view sealed trial exhibits and subsequently lying about it under oath to the judge. Misconduct in office. She confessed to using her public office entitled to promote her book. Theft of public funds. She admitted to misappropriating her county, state, and federal public funds. She was his constitutional right. By the way, she should have been in jail for that.
9: Yeah, that
8: should have been
9: the top of crossing some kind of boundary.

0: game. And it's, you know, so now you've got to go through the retrial.
1: That's a documentary on the case, and it's like,
0: yeah,
1: just, you know, brutal.
0: Yeah, right.
1: And then the other case was the Utah woman, Corey Richens, who was, I think it was yesterday, was
0: right.
1: Given life without the, you know, without parole. Watch that documentary, like in the last month.
0: Yeah, there's a 48 hours on it.
1: I think
0: from
1: that's
0: CBS.
1: That's probably what I watched.
0: Yeah, I think that's what I watched, yeah. And I watched it on Netflix, but it wasn't a Netflix documentary. The 48 hours also puts their stuff now. Their past seasons on, if it's more than a season old, they put it on YouTube.
1: I caught this one on YouTube.
0: Yeah, and so I didn't know that. And I had seen, I'd been watching 48 Hours on Netflix, and I saw that case on Netflix, and then the other day, some other 48 Hours episodes that I'd seen on Netflix
1: and
0: that popped up.
1: And I think it's when
0: YouTube.
1: She was found guilty, then they replayed it.
0: Yeah.
1: They right, replayed yeah. it on YouTube with yeah. the update that she had. Not where she was found guilty, not pleaded guilty, that she was found guilty. But that was the most bizarre one. I mean, you just, these are the things you just go, wow. She wrote a book.
0: Yeah.
1: After she had murdered her husband about what it's like to lose your husband and how you survive it. And they actually had excerpts of her on television shows talking about the grief and how you get over it.
0: Yeah, right. Yeah.
1: My God.
0: I don't know why it is that people think they can get away with that. I saw another, it was a real life crime documentary. I watch a lot of real crime documentary stuff on YouTube and Netflix. My father being in law enforcement, but I think everybody has an interest in it. It's apparently, you know, does very well in podcasts and stuff and true crime type of documentaries.
1: Mm-hmm.
0: And I saw one detective, the first 48, which is a different show. I've been watching a couple episodes there, including a case right here in our backyard in Dallas, Texas. And God bless those detectives and police officers and first responders that have to deal with such gruesome, heinous things on a regular basis as a part of their job to get justice for families. But I saw one detective say when it's a stranger-on-stranger crime, it becomes very difficult for us and very hard because we don't necessarily have a motive.
1: Mm-hmm.
0: Unless the house is ransacked and it looks like any, you know, a bunch of valuables were taken or something, you know, like a jewelry box was emptied or something like that, or a safe was emptied, then we can put it together. When it is someone who knows the individual, then we have a much greater chance. And that's why we always start with, in the investigation, with the people that were closest to the individuals. To the deceased, we start with that and say, okay, you know, when did you last see this person? And quite frankly, when it's a husband or wife that passes, they always start the investigation with the spouse because quite often there's a life insurance policy. And so that's the motivation. That's the immediate motivation. So I don't know how it is that people can get away or think they can get away with murder. You think you're going to get away with it?
1: Especially after she took out, I mean, the Corey Richens one, she took out $2 million life insurance.
0: Yeah.
1: And that was about money.

0: was mad dead.
1: Right.
0: So she decided to kill her husband. I just don't know how you get to that point. All that I could, I know. I'm not going to laugh. About forgiving people commit crimes again. We need to give them a second chance, or that mighty, and we shouldn't punish doing this stuff. And they're just like, my God, what the hell is going on with liberal women? You know, where,
2: well, it's how you get to defunding the police and everything else.
0: And you and I go back to remember the one, it was a woman, I believe.
2: Yeah, it was.
0: The one, woman that was,
2: it was.
0: She said, well, that she said, no, I would never use a gun, or I would never, you know, I would just,
2: I wouldn't defend my own life. If they were there to take my life, they'd just have to take my life.
0: Right. They'd have to take my life because I wouldn't use a gun. Well, I would.
2: Yeah.
0: And I know I would never want to be in that circumstance.
2: No.
0: Because it's not something, it's not a macho thing that I'm going to defend my life and I'm going to kill you and be glad I did it. It'd bother the hell out of me that I took a life.
2: Yeah.
0: I mean, I would never get over, but it would be something that I know I could handle if I knew I was defending myself from somebody who was trying to take my life. I know I could, you know, but other than that, I can't even, it's just, I value life so much that, well, I guess I value my life, my life too, or my family or friends if they were being attacked. That would justify murder, which is really interesting because we live in this time, you know, with Brian Thompson, the healthcare executive, or, you know, now the left attempting to justify, you know, murder or

0: destination.
1: Right.
0: And, you know, it's a dangerous thing to be promoting that, or it's a dangerous thing for our society to be to that point. It's a very dangerous thing.
1: Right.
0: But understand there's a lot of people that, you know, aren't going to let you do that to them.
1: Right.
0: Because they respect life and they cherish life. But I do think that people who can justify the murder of someone else, that basically they don't love life.
1: No, they
0: There's
1: don't.
0: There's no way you can if you don't value life.
1: I've said this for the longest time. If you don't value life from the beginning, you don't value anything along the way, which means people's experiences, their value as a human, you know, as a person, but beyond that, their value of their work and efforts along the way, we talk about, and this does, you know, it is part of capitalism and what is this worth, what is that worth, and we should all have respect for, you know, people who are working hard and putting in the effort. And that's part of the system that we have. You're getting paid for something, then you're actually putting literally a value on that time, right? On that experience, mm-hmm. on that effort and education, whatever it might be. If you don't value life, though, from the beginning, then you can't value any of those things along the way. And in the end, I have to question what you do value.
0: Yeah, that's a solid question.
1: You know, it's if you don't value life, then if you could take someone else's life outside of self-defense,
0: right?
1: Then tell me what it is you value.
0: Or war.
1: Right. And there's a lot of this is, you know, something that many veterans will tell you. In fact, a couple of my family.
0: You never get
1: serving at wartime. It not just about being attacked and the PTSD that comes with that, but also what you're charged with doing, what you have to do, mm-hmm. what your job is to do. And that is to, at times, take other lives. And that comes with a price. Those individuals and law enforcement, same thing. I have a friend who was on a SWAT team. Had to take somebody out, and he relied heavily on his faith, his church, and that to me after that, my church, my faith got me through everything.
0: There was a police officer who used to listen to this show all the time who became a friend of mine. I met him out somewhere.
1: Yeah.
0: And somebody pointed, you know, said, no, somebody sitting with a bunch of people said, that's Gary McNamara. He goes, he listened all the time.
1: Mm.
0: Work this shift.
1: Yeah.
0: In the Dallas area. And he had, in self-defense, as a police officer, shot and killed a teenager.
1: Yeah.
0: Who pointed a gun at him.
1: Yeah.
0: I don't think he ever got over it.
1: Right. No, I don't see how you could.
0: He had PTSD and everything else. He admitted. It got to him, even though it was completely and totally justified. He passed away in an act a couple of years ago.
1: Mm.
0: But you could see the pain in it. But when you talk about taking a life for profit, even if I could justify murdering somebody would be to be alive and in a jail cell.
1: My dad. The best investigator that I've personally known, I might be biased on that, but he taught law enforcement criminal investigation along with his military law enforcement experience. He always said it. Actually, it was the Lockerbie. Flight,
0: oh,
1: the
0: yeah.
1: Lockerbie bombing. He said, there's always something. You got to find it, but there's always something. There's always a piece of evidence. And now, to your point, with today's technology, you know, there's always something. They're never going to get away with it. It does. The moment you think you can, you're done. But the fact is, it starts with, again, if you don't value life, I don't know what it is you do value.
0: Yeah. We are Red Eye Radio.
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3: Spring weather usually means fast-moving disturbances with windy conditions, according to USDA meteorologist Brad Rippey. And in the case of several storms expected this week,
4: these storms are not particularly strong in terms of the amount of precipitation they're providing, but they are moving quickly and tapping into some jet stream energy that is bringing high winds down to the surface, gusty winds across the western and central United States.
3: And in areas where there are both significant dryness and ample fuels,
4: any type of spark could create a quick disaster in terms of a fast-moving wildfire.
3: Rippey says, simply put,
4: try to avoid anything that could create a spark, everything from campfires to parking your car over tall grass. I mean, there's just so many possibilities. Even sometimes farm equipment can create sparks and create fast-moving wildfires.
3: However, precipitation is expected in a stretch from the Pacific Northwest and the Northern Rockies this week. I'm Rod Bain reporting for the U.S. Department of Agriculture in Washington, D.C.
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8: Anymore. There's a reason.
9: Yeah.
8: There's a reason. Wall Street Journal had an article on it, and we'll get to that here in a little bit. Plus, we'll get to Bernie Sanders saying congratulations to Mayor Mondani. He inherited a huge budget deficit, brought it down to zero, and still invested in child care, housing, and city infrastructure. When municipal governments stand with families, not corporations, blah, blah, blah, blah, blah, blah, blah. That went on for about an hour yesterday before he was absolutely blasted.
9: Yeah. To how it actually happened.
8: I'm reading here from Ari Fleischer. What nonsense is this? Mondani didn't do anything.
9: No.
8: All he did was change assumptions and projections. Mondani is actually one of the least consequential mayors New York City has ever had. He actually does nothing except move his mouth. His
9: right.
8: socialist agenda lacks support, even in New York City. But you saw that, and we talked about this yesterday, New York kicking in another $8 billion. I had to tell my brother today, I said, well, he goes, Mondani, he goes, did he really balance? I go, no, he's just taking more money from you.
9: Right, exactly. Like, you're paying for it upstate.
8: Yeah, yeah. The governor's making sure that you take care of New York City.
9: Yeah, congratulations to all the other people in New York that don't live in the city.
8: Yeah.
10: The U.S. Treasury quietly released its official financial report for 2025. It appears by its own numbers, the U.S. government seems insolvent. It's reported that the Treasury shows about $6 trillion in assets and over $47 trillion in liabilities. Add it all up, and it looks like the U.S. owes more than $130 trillion.

0: $1 trillion it doesn't have. 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So how does...
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1: And I'm Gary Mack. Come along with it. Coming up just a minute.
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1: All right, so new Fed chair.
0: Yeah,
1: he's in now as chair. He's in as of yesterday, Fed chair. Does he take over now? Is it officially tomorrow that he takes over, the 15th?
0: I think it is officially. Yeah.
1: Oh, by the way, thanks to everybody on LinkedIn. Apparently, LinkedIn, you know, if you put in where you work and when you started, it promotes it at your anniversary.
0: Oh. Okay, yeah. That happens. Yeah.
1: As of and I think it started doing it a couple days ago, but I was in Dallas 26 the 12th, and I started on the air doing my local show at WBAP tomorrow.
0: Yeah, crazy.
1: So I've been here a long time.
0: Wow.
1: And I must say, I've gotten used to the heat. It was a hot day yesterday.
0: Yeah.
1: And that was actually after I had to get to some car work done, but after I got home in the afternoon, I actually was piddling around outside. I'm like, I like this heat.
0: Yeah.
1: It must not have been humid, because I don't like the humidity, but I was, okay, this is all right. Summer. And then another 2 months from now, I'll be like, are we to middle of September or October yet?
0: Yeah. No, we're not even in the real heat. Yet, but we're getting there.
1: But thank you to so many people, listeners and everything, that follow me on LinkedIn, that said, all of a sudden I'm like, why do I got so many responses on this? Is LinkedIn.
0: Yeah.
1: I'm on LinkedIn once every, couple of years, maybe.
0: Yeah.
1: And I just happened to hit, I'm like, what are all these responses? And it's like, oh, okay. It's like, congratulations on your anniversary.
0: Yeah. So, yeah. I get that.
1: Every year. For being here in Texas. Our anniversary for working together will be 21 years on July 15th.
0: Right. Yeah. And my 30 year, with, this job is December of this year. 30 years. I remember Hal Jay, a great friend of mine and great morning host there at WBAP, our flagship, asking me the morning that, my late co-host, Bill Mack, who started the all-night show on WBAP back in 69, retired from WBAP, on the air that morning. 2 years. Are you going to be here 32 years? And it was because the liberals are making it too hard. Every day they make it harder. I think that's going to be my conundrum, is that at some point we all retire. You know, crack the mic and just keep screaming, you kids, get out of my yard. It's like, okay, time to give it up. And it's going to be so hard. That's going to be, I think the liberals are doing this on purpose, just to get back at me. It's a personal thing. But no, it's going to be the hardest thing to do. Because who knows how insane it will be.

0: the way, who knows how insane it will be this July. Forget about years later when I retire.
1: You know, and you probably can relate to this. I remember a listener, this goes back a few years, coming up to me and saying, what does it feel like to be Gary McNamara?
0: Yeah, I've had people ask me the same thing. What does it feel like to be Gary McNamara?
1: Yeah. It's like I blank stare. It's like,
0: I'll tell you, I can't get his credit cards to work. But
1: I have no idea other than that. Answer that question. But yeah. What, you know, and I said, oh, you're talking about being a, you know, doing this, being a radio show host, podcaster, and doing this for a significant period of time. And the only answer that I had for him, and you may agree with this, you may not, I'm not sure.
0: Mm.
1: But the vast majority of my career, not that I didn't enjoy it, but the fact is, this is a very cutthroat, tough business.
0: Yeah.
1: It is.
0: Yeah.
1: I mean, it's a very cutthroat, tough business. And the mindset, even if you're enjoying it, was survival.
0: Yeah.
1: And it wasn't until just a few years ago, it was working with you and getting to a certain point, which really began when you and I started doing, you know, you and I started working together, but really when, you'll probably agree with this, when it became Red Eye.
0: Yeah. Right.
1: Which would have been
0: in 2012.
1: In 2012 and
0: right.
1: A succession of management that we worked for that has shown absolute trust in us without question.
0: Yeah. Yeah.
1: And I was thinking the other day, really it's been about 13 years now where I've had the most fun and the mindset is completely different. Because you learn after, you know, year after year after year after year of the pressure doesn't matter anymore. You've dealt with it for such a long time.
0: Right.
1: Yeah. But 5 months, so you're in agreement on
0: that. Yeah.
1: And, and we knew within a week, didn't we? It was really a week where we knew we had something. We can't explain why. We didn't know why we had the chemistry. I don't think I've ever attempted to analyze it. And
0: I had friends in radio, and we tried with one of those friends off the air, the best chemistry and very funny. And we tried to work together on the air, didn't fly. And we were still good friends today. It just didn't work. You can't create

0: that kind of chemistry. It just kind of has to be there.
1: And just so
0: especially when we're doing what we do here.
1: And when we were, and it was Bob Schomper's idea to put us together.
0: Yeah, right. We blame him.
1: No, I think I told him a couple months ago, the best thing you ever did in your career was.
0: That's right. This is the best thing you've ever built. Put that on your wall, Bob.
1: And he's retired now. Bob retired a few years ago.
0: Yeah. Great guy.
1: Yeah, and I'll never forget. I mean, when he just so funny when he hired me, because this is my, you know, this is my 26th anniversary being in Texas and doing the local show, and that's what he hired me for.
0: Right.
1: I'll never forget the meeting where, you know, he said, well, I'm not going to offer you the job. And I said, okay. He said, because I've offered you two jobs before, which he did. He'd offered me a job in Albuquerque, and he'd offered me a job in Madison, Wisconsin. Can you imagine me in Madison, Wisconsin?
0: Wow. Being used to the cold, I think, maybe.
1: But I'd work in Portland before I came here. So, yeah. I mean, he offered the job because I've offered you a job twice already. And, Dave.
0: Right.
1: And I said, yeah, I felt real comfortable. He goes, well, I'm not going to offer you a job.
0: Get out.
1: You have to tell me that you want it. We're at a sports bar. It was St. Patrick's Day of 2000.
0: Right.
1: And I said, if you offer me a job, I'll take it.
0: Yeah.
1: And then I think the next thing probably was, well, we haven't discussed pay. And I said, well, if I want you and you want me, that can be worked out. And it was. I mean.
0: Yeah. Right.
1: And then 2 months later, I was here. So. So like I said, it's really interesting that when I look back and so I never thought I'd be working at this age ever. I didn't see this coming at all. And now
0: my plan was 59 and a half. I've told you
1: yes.
0: I don't know how many times.
1: Yeah. Yeah. And so for me, I remember when I started the show at 50, the only thing I thought of, okay, I'll retire at 65 or 66.
0: Yeah.
1: You know, whatever. I think it was 66 years and 2 months was my, and I said, and I'm going to go out and I'll play golf every day. And I'll go up to New York and, you know, visit everybody during the holidays and golf during the summer and ski during the winter.
0: Yeah.
1: And then I got to be that age and realize physically, there's a ton of stuff I can do. I can ride the bike. I can, you know, I can swim. Mm-hmm. I can play some golf, but the joints are gone.
0: Yeah.
1: You know, I can't be, you know, I don't have the joints anymore. You just,
0: right.
1: And then I realized when I got to that age, I can't do that. It's like, well, what am I going to do? Well, might as well stay working for a couple more years. And now it's an addiction. Now this is.
0: Well, no, this is what I want to do. This is my hobby.
1: Yeah, I would rather do this.
0: Oh, hobby. This is it.
1: Yeah.
0: And that is going to be at some point the conundrum.
1: Yeah.
0: And it's going to be years from now. It's not anywhere close. Because I'm going to be sitting around yelling at my TV, or I'm going to be traveling somewhere and somebody's going to say, hey, did you hear what happened? And I won't know what happened because I turn off all my notifications to stay.
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0: It's going to continue to grow, but we're going to have interests of ours that are going to be in conflict with interests of theirs. And to avoid wars and maintain peace and stability in the world, we're going to have to manage those.
1: Rubio aboard Air Force One speaking to Fox's Sean Hannity. And President Trump said earlier this week that the ceasefire with Iran is on life support and that the latest Iranian peace proposal was, quote, totally unacceptable. But speaking during an anti-fraud event, Vice President J.D. Vance remains optimistic, saying he's still seeing progress.
2: The fundamental question is, do we make enough progress that we satisfy the president's red line? And the red line is very simple. He needs to feel confident that we've put a number of protections in place such that Iran will never have a nuclear weapon.
1: Iran has accused the U.S. of having unreasonable demands. 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
1: The CIA over the origins of COVID. Fox's Jessica Rosenthal with more.
6: CIA Officer James Erdman III told the Senate Homeland Security Committee that as the head of the National Institute of Allergy and Infectious Disease at the time, Dr. Anthony Fauci told intelligence analysts to talk to a number of scientists, after which the CIA changed its assessment that COVID likely came from a lab leak in China to a neutral stance. Missouri Republican Senator Josh Hawley asked Erdman what Dr. Fauci's view on origin was.
7: He believes it's natural origin. He still does.
8: Of course. I mean, he said this over and over. Now, he would have reason to, given that he supported gain-of-function research to the Wuhan lab, lied about it to Congress.
6: Dr. Fauci's previously insisted that he never lied. The CIA said last year it believes COVID likely originated in a lab. Jessica Rosenthal, Fox News.
1: The Senate voting to confirm Kevin Warsh as the next chairman of the Federal Reserve, Fox's Grinnell Scott.
9: The vote begins a new leadership chapter for the Fed under Kevin Warsh.
10: The ayes are 54, the nays are 45. The nomination is confirmed.
9: Senate Democrats almost solidly stood against Warsh's nomination. Only one, John Fetterman of Pennsylvania, joined every Republican to confirm Warsh. Jerome Powell's term as Fed chair ends Friday, but he said he will remain on the Board of Governors for an indefinite period. Powell was the focus of criticism from President Trump and also the focus of a federal investigation that was dropped last month, opening the door for Warsh's confirmation. Grinnell Scott, Fox News.
1: And about 70,000 Americans died of drug overdoses last year, about 14% fewer than the previous year. That, according to preliminary government data, it's a third straight annual drop. The CDC reporting that while overdose deaths fell in the vast majority of the United States, there were notable increases in three states, Arizona, Colorado, and New Mexico. I'm Ted Lindner. This is Fox News.
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12: Think the war of words between President Trump and Elon Musk is cooling off a bit? No way. And it's still getting wall-to-wall coverage. And that's appropriate given the stakes here. So the president spent the other morning calling anchors at CNN, Fox, ABC, and elsewhere in order to demonstrate that he's not thinking about Elon, although those phone calls, which were on the record, would suggest that he is. Trump telling Fox's Brett Baer that Elon Musk has totally lost it. Meanwhile, Musk says he won't apologize for that outrageous ex-posting, suggesting that Trump is in the Jeffrey Epstein files. He may be, but Musk doesn't know it. He says he'll apologize only when the thing is released, but he has deleted that original tweet, which is an apology of sorts. With your Media Minute, Howie Kurtz, Fox News.
13: You're talking about putting the pressure on them for intellectual property. You know, the CBS reporter that we played earlier, that was actually in Taiwan, from almost China, brings up the, you know, that they build the phones, but the technology comes from the U.S. Well, but it's being stolen by China. Is if you want. To finish that sentence, the intellectual property rights of companies, which expand wealth greatly in this nation and other Western nations and now in China, when they're stolen by China, they deplete wealth. And it becomes a problem in terms of having to compete with basically stolen intellectual properties that hit the marketplace and become dirt cheap to people. And that didn't get done. I don't think it's going to get done this term. I hope to be wrong on that. But the way that it was approached, we could have done it. And what's interesting is the idea was that we talked about it. Kudlow talked about it during the first term. And it was put the pressure on China. You get all of your trade partners on your side and aligned and say, we're going to put the pressure on you and choke you out if you don't do something about intellectual property rights. Now, the first problem with that is that you have to take that approach, and it wasn't done. But also, nobody has the intellectual technology stuff that we have. No other nation has it on the scale that we have it. And so they don't have the same interest necessarily that we do. It's not a priority for them as much as it is a U.S. priority. But if we put pressure on them to go with us and face China, that's where the pressure would be on China to choke them out. Now, interestingly,
14: he didn't do that, though.
13: He didn't do that. And what happened in his second term? When you put the tariffs in place, China goes, and many of us, to put pressure on the U.S. And I thought, well, isn't this ironic?
14: What I wonder is, but this is not a criticism. Sometimes people might think that if a question is asked, it's a criticism. What is the purpose of bringing so many of the CEOs over there?
13: Yeah, I show what could be done with cooperation.
14: So you don't bring those, as many as he did, in high tech and everything, industry.
13: Right.
14: High tech, you name it.
13: When he went to the Middle East, there were some, but not that many.
14: Now, and so you sit there and say, it's about trade.
13: Yeah.
14: If you're bringing over CEOs, then you would assume they're going to be talking to other CEOs, which means you don't start off that type. You can start off a conversation with two politicians. What with him, you know, bring. And again, this is what the specific purpose is, and who the CEOs will be talking to, and what will they be talking about? What is the overall game plan? And I say this based on the fact, a couple of things yesterday that I saw from Bloomberg and CNBC and some experts, and Andrew Stutterford in National Review lined it out. The situation Bloomberg and CNBC looking at the government figures right now, and this is all relating to Kevin Warsh, but this is all about the economy. Trump wants lower interest rates. It's not coming.
13: Right.
14: Even with the new Fed.
13: Yeah, no.
14: Head. Mm-hmm. He's a Fed head.
13: Yeah.
14: Bloomberg noted that investors snagged 5% yield on 30-year Treasury bills for the first time since 2007.
13: Yeah.
14: As surging energy prices pushed inflation and the expectations of more of it. That's a number that will have been noted in Iran, among other places, as the regime there tries to calculate the White House's tolerance for the economic and thus domestic political pain brought about by the war. The immediate trigger was the rise in wholesale PPI inflation, which rose a seasonably adjusted 1.4% in April, annualized to 6%, a lot higher than expected. Much of the blame lies with higher energy prices brought by the Gulf conflict. But not only that, as CNBC reported, the services sector accelerated 1.2%, the biggest gain since March of 2022. We mentioned that yesterday. Mm-hmm. Two-thirds of the move was attributed to a 2.7% gain in trade services, a sign that tariff costs are now starting to have a larger impact on prices.
13: Yeah.
14: Inflation is sticky and accelerating. The core reading confirms a deeper structural trend, especially in services, said David Russell, global head of market strategy at TradeStation. The Hormuz crisis is aggravating the problem, but this goes way beyond oil. Market prices points to little chance of any interest rate cuts through the rest of the year,
13: yeah,
14: though odds for a hike climb to about 39% following the PPI report.
13: Well, see, there's the problem. Here's a conundrum for Warsh. You get in, you're going to convince the rest of the board to not go up? And imagine that's his first move. So let's say mid-June, the next meeting is a non-move. That's going to stand out in the media, given that it's Kevin Warsh now at the helm. A zero move. Nothing happens. No change. Because if it's not lowered, which would be a Trump move, that's what Trump wants. He wants interest rates lowered. Then it works, you know, it shows, well, Warsh is working in his favor. But again, you're talking about the entire board. It's not just
14: right.
13: Warsh. And so the question would be, well, what happens if by the time we hit the mid-June meeting, they're looking
14: at
13: a quarter of a point increase, and that would be Warsh's first move?
14: Well, that's the problem. When we go back, we talked yesterday. I'm old enough to remember when Volcker became the Fed chair in order to stop 10 years of inflation,
13: right?
14: The skyrocketing of interest rates to bring it down. And, you know, when you look at it and the figures show, it's beyond just oil.
13: Yeah.
14: That's the worry.
13: Yeah, right.
14: That it's beyond oil, even though I might make the case, but oil affects everything in shipping and everything else. So when you look at how everything's tied together, does oil have a bigger impact? I don't know this. It's just the question that I have. Does oil have a bigger impact? Because just prices, the public just won't stand. If you raise prices, they're not going to buy.
13: Well, and here's what stood out to me for the core inflation numbers from yesterday is that the two big misses, the median forecast on the April PPI was 0.5. But it was actually 1.4. The median forecast on core PPI was 0.3, and it actually was 0.6. You, again, if the market's missing that on the forecast, on the month-over-month forecast, I don't have the breakdown on the year-over-year forecast, but we went from the previous month was 4.3 PPI year-over-year, and the new updated forecast from yesterday is the new updated is 6%, 6 even. 3.7 on the core PPI year over year when it went up to 4.4%. So I don't know what it doesn't show here what I have in front of me what the median forecast on those two numbers were, but the misses on the month over month, again, I have to ask, and the markets weren't like completely rattled. I know the Dow was down, but the NASDAQ was up. Again, I just don't know how to read into this long term. But if it indeed is, and it we know to a certain extent, the question is, to what extent are the tariffs adding to the costs right now, and what's to be done about it?
14: And again, I believe, as I said yesterday, the impact for the tariff should be coming down because it went from 15 to 10%. They're pulling in a lot fewer dollars from the end, but the temperature could reverse. The talk situation is right now, but it went from a much higher percentage of tariff rates to a lower. So does that have any effect, or are we just seeing the cumulative effect over the tariffs over the last year? I don't know that. I don't know if anybody does, which brings me back to the point of there is no other reason that I can think of why you would bring all the major heads of industry with you to China unless you're talking about massive cooperation with China to do what? Trade.
13: It's trade, and I think there's a couple of things.
14: And if it's trade, the CEOs do not want to be listening to tariff talk.
13: No, they don't. And the question is, what are they looking for? What is the president looking for out of that? Right. And how does the private sector basically help in that regard? What would be the promises being made of basically, all right, investment in China? Well, Americans don't want to hear that. Yeah. So,
14: well, but companies really don't want, you know, the problem is looking at the problems that China has a ton of problems, as CBS pointed out, believe it or not, earlier that we played that audio. The one thing is, if you would rather trade.
13: And they would.
14: I think when you look at the situation, when you look at a lot of these countries now, because you wonder, you know, the pressure is on a communist government. You wonder, do you want to have, we've seen what happened with industries, some of the industries that we have put in Venezuela, how they were, you know, taken over.
13: Well, yeah. And when I say investment in China, I don't mean necessarily production in being moved to China, but the technology in the technology world, there would obviously have to be partnerships with China,
14: which is
13: the closest thing you can get to.
14: Well, by the way, if you do partnerships with China, especially on tech, then you have licensing agreement, which is less stealing of intellectual property, which could also be a part of the goal of what they want.
13: And maybe that's the end goal here look, we can partner with you if you'll play by the rules.
14: And the thing is, I know we have investment in plants, GM, whatever, automobile companies all over the world. My point is, when you start looking at totalitarian governments and long term, just like businesses are moving out of California, Illinois, New York, and going to places where there's more, you know, freedom, they can still sell to wherever they want, whatever state they want.
13: Right. And that's something that,
14: you know, what's the long term of investment in China when it comes to actual plants for American CEOs?
13: Right. And what can you trust out of any agreements that come of this meeting?
14: Exactly.
13: You know, I mean, you can show them a big grand picture long term. They still want control.
14: We are Red Eye Radio.
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0: Beer Runner Radio. He's Eric Cronin. I'm Gary McNamara. Welcome and good morning. Thanks so much for being here. Let's play this audio here from this is James Erdman, a career CIA operations officer who was a whistleblower. And here's what he had to say yesterday about, well, the COVID cover-up.
1: All right,
0: here we go.
2: Dr. Fauci's role in the cover-up was intentional. Dr. Fauci influenced the analytical process and findings by leveraging his position to ensure the

0: IC consulted with a conflicted list of curated subject matter experts, public health officials, and scientists. This included some of the authors of the paper, The Proximal Origin of SARS-CoV-2, and other public health experts who have been in his orbit for the last 20-plus years.
1: Nothing surprising.
2: No.
1: We had already figured that out, but
2: yeah, right.
1: His voice absolutely is needed. I have no idea why the CIA objected to him yesterday. Did you see that?
2: Yeah, I don't know.
1: What in the world is going on there? Did you notice?
2: Breaks of a much larger involvement.
1: What I noticed was not one Democrat showed up. Why not pound him? Why not demonize him?
2: Right. Is it because the president's in China at the same time?

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8: That, you know, they'll actually make arguments when he was like, no, we, you know, solar and wind basically can't cut it. So right. When it gets dark, we have batteries, you know. Don't you know? Please put into the record.
9: This guy doesn't know the technology of batteries.
8: On the interior that we have batteries. We don't have damn batteries that can run a city. Stop it.
10: Right.
8: I mean, so ignorance and arrogance is not new to the Democrats. And so I figured they would come out that

0: somebody. Did you see anybody defending Fauci yesterday?
1: No.
0: I didn't see anyone.
1: Because they can't, and I think they would really like this sleeping dog to lie. I think they would really like to move on from this and let this try and make this a non-story. I think they know the more they bring something up, the more it becomes an issue. But they also have to know that most people look at this for the COVID, the whole COVID thing, and realize it's a non-winner. And the rank and file people look at it and say, we were screwed out of productivity. This became something where there was way too much government control. The Democrats over and over, overplayed their hands. And you got to a point where you couldn't even post something on social media without being punished for it. And there's no way to make that look good. And Fauci's no longer useful to them.
0: And that's a great point. He's not useful. So we have seen where once you don't become useful anymore and there may be a problem.
2: Yeah. Who am I thinking of? Mr. Swalwell?
1: Yeah, exactly.
0: But, you know, you and I were not surprised by any of this. I had a friend say, see, we were, you know, he said the tinfoil people were right. And I went, what are you talking about?
1: Yeah, that wasn't tinfoil.
0: This wasn't tinfoil. This is we had when Fauci first confronted, excuse me, when Rand Paul first confronted Fauci.
1: Yeah.
0: And said, did you do gain of function research? He goes, no, I didn't. He goes, yeah, you did.
1: Yeah.
0: And then he changed the definition of it. And we were actually screaming at Rand Paul saying, forget about the label. Ask him.
1: Change your methodology and your questioning.
0: Right.
1: And I give Rand Paul all the credit for going after him. And he did that multiple times. And I think there was great value to that.
0: But let's explain it.
1: The follow-up should have been, forget what you call it. Did you work to enhance this virus at all to make it more susceptible to humans, more dangerous to humans? I don't care what you call that process.
0: With our taxpayer dollars.
1: With our dollars.
0: Right.
1: Did you do that?
0: At the Wuhan lab. And we did.
1: Right.
0: We did.
1: Yes.
0: And so, because we had asked to begin with, why is the federal government trying to hide where the virus came from? Remember when Trump would call it the China virus early on?
1: Right.
0: Remember, he was a racist and everything else. Mm-hmm.
1: Nancy had to say, you know, you need to, she went to her district and she said, you need to, you know, in her district and all of this and don't be racist and
0: like
1: everything
0: Chinatown
1: else.
0: Like any Chinatown in the United States had anything to do with the COVID.
1: Exactly. But
0: that said, what is the motive for hiding it?
1: Right.
0: Why are they doing everything to hide and demonize and destroy people's career, attempt to destroy their lives and careers because they're saying, no, it isn't plausible when you say, all right, we're the lab that we actually mutate these viruses on purpose.
1: Right.
0: Is just a mile from the fish market.
1: Right.
0: What are the odds of that happening?
1: Right.
0: And that's where a virus that we've never seen before that could be manipulated, we have the ability to do it, just a mile away, it doesn't make any sense. Thank you, John Stewart, for bringing that out. Remember that one?
1: Oh, yeah.
0: When he came out.
1: It was on Colbert's show, his old buddy Colbert, and he just laid it down in comedic fashion, but with truth.
0: Right.
1: It was funny because it was true. And, you know, you think about that. This is where our term bat soup crazy came from. Because we don't use the word, but also, I mean, it was during that time when we were saying, and I remember an article, and forgive me, Washington Post, New York Times, sorry, they all blend together at some point. But somebody wrote the article. It's not even a debate. It's a consensus now that it came from a wet market. And I thought, you're so far behind the times. But this is exactly what you get from the activists that still believe, some of them, or still push the idea that Russian collusion actually happened.
0: Well, I think it's important, as we said back then, again, what is the motivation for so many in the American government to hide where the COVID virus came from? Because when you this is something that stopped the world.
1: Yeah.
0: That destroyed people's lives.
1: Yes.
0: That destroyed people's income. Mm-hmm. That destroyed their jobs.
1: Yes.
0: That did things that are unconscionable. What we did keeping young kids out of school and how we shut down society. I have a little bit of curiosity about how this happened. Why are they trying to protect China? They weren't trying to protect China. They were trying to protect the fact that taxpayer dollars that was not supposed to be used for gain-of-function research was being used for gain-of-function research, even if Fauci had to change the definition of the word or the phrase gain-of-function. We're hiding United States involvement in it and Fauci's involvement in it, American research entities, their involvement in doing something that Congress had said you can't do anymore.
1: Right.
0: That's what they were hiding. They were hiding not, they weren't protecting China.
1: No.
0: They were protecting themselves.
1: It was a CIA operation, a CYA operation.
0: Right. And by the way, we're not just saying this now. We said this back 4 years ago, 5 years ago.
1: Yep. It is mind-blending how bad this thing was. Because, really, there were two epidemics. There was the epidemic of the virus itself, but the greater epidemic of the control by governments, local, state, and even federal governments all across the world. But here at home, we are greatly concerned about the actions taken by people who, by the way, didn't buy the science themselves. We know that because they were in public or caught in pictures numerous times, Gavin Newsom, without a mask, even early on. They didn't buy the science. They didn't believe it. So this entire thing was absolutely just mind-boggling in how much government control they looked to get. Think about that. This was a time when Elon Musk didn't own X. You know, it was control. Well, free speech, or somebody who believed in free speech. It was, the FBI was there. We know that social media, look at what happened to the New York Post.
0: Well, yeah, because the Hunter Biden, think about the censoring of the Hunter Biden laptop from the New York Post was the same effort to censor anything that had to do with the virus coming from the Wuhan lab and the United States involvement.
1: It was the same mission to control the messaging, control the messaging, control the messaging, control the messaging, control the people, control their movement, control their access, control their means of production, how they feed their families, their jobs, all of it. And they thought they had won it forever. I firmly believe that. Here we have something that, because they talked about it. Remember? Remember Dark Brandon?
0: I forgot about Dark Brandon.
1: Somebody's got to make that t-shirt. It probably already is made.
0: Oh.
1: But Biden, we're going into a dark winter. Like, shut up, dude.
0: Was that with the red behind him?
1: Yeah, I don't know if he was talking about the virus at that point, but he also made the statement, it's going to be a dark winter. Like, you know, this was the drama being played out to instill fear. It gets to a very serious point because the truth isn't being known by the people. And then you had a spike in suicides with adolescent women. And I believe there's a connection there. When you have a world telling them that all of the authority around them is telling them, if you breathe on someone, you could kill them. If they breathe on you, they could kill you. That it was this fear building that led to, in part, that kind of behavior. I'm convinced that was part of it, because it was during that time. It was during that period. They couldn't leave their home, even to go to school. They could barely communicate with friends. They certainly couldn't hang out with friends, or otherwise the SWAT team would be in their front yard in some cases.
0: And the attempt to censor.
1: You couldn't go to church.
0: The attempt to censor all, you know, all information on anything that eventually
1: yes.
0: the left disagreed with. Because remember the point that this got to. Remember social media.
1: Yes.
0: Banning the Babylon Bee.
1: Yes. Yes.
0: For anybody who's my age, that's like the government banning Mad Magazine.
1: Right.
0: When we were kids.
1: Yeah.
0: That's how far the left got to. When you
1: yes.
0: think about that,
1: yes.
0: in the United States of America, a parody
1: right.
0: website,
1: right.
0: which was just like Mad Magazine.
1: Right. Or any of the political cartoonists over the years, right?
0: Right.
1: You know,
0: exactly. That banned, no, you're going to be, the government is going to censor you.
1: Yes.
0: And they're going, oh no, it was Facebook. Yeah. From pressure from, as we know now, the government.
1: Yes.
0: We know the coercion that went on there.
1: Right.
0: Thank you, Twitter files.
1: Right.
0: Thank you, the Democrats, you know, Barry Weiss, Michael Schellenberger, Matt Taibbi, and others who brought that forward.
1: And a former liberal who made it happen by buying the real estate of Twitter, which became X,
0: right.
1: Elon Musk.
0: Yeah. We wouldn't have known any of this. And the Democrats
1: don't. Who knows where we would be?
0: But the Democrats don't care. But to me, that's really one of the most incredible things. Not one
1: yeah.
0: Democrat. Democrats, all they want to do is demonize. They couldn't demonize. They didn't want to take a chance of demonizing Erdman yesterday.
1: Right. No. No.
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0: It's dinner time, where President Trump is. I'm Dave Anthony, Fox News, 12 hours ahead of us in China, where the president is about to dine at a state banquet following a meeting with Chinese leader Xi Jinping.
1: We've had a fantastic relationship. We've gotten along. When there were difficulties, we worked it out.
2: They talked about expanding market access for American businesses into China. Remember, the president brought this delegation of 16 CEOs from different business and tech backgrounds. They also talked about wanting more progress on stopping the flow of fentanyl. That's something the president brought up. Now, the Chinese purchases of American agricultural products was also something that was brought up in these discussions. And President Xi expressed interest in purchasing more American oil.
0: And as the Iran conflict hangs over the U.S. and China talks, Fox's Aisha Hazmi also reports from Beijing.
2: Both countries agree that Iran can never have a nuclear weapon.
0: That is a key demand for President Trump trying to work out a deal with Iran as the U.S. military blockade continues around Iran's ports, and Iran keeps halting most shipping in the Strait of Hormuz. It seized another ship.
3: According to the UK's Maritime Trade Operations Center, a vessel at anchor has been taken by unauthorized personnel. It's now bound for Iranian waters. The ship was stationed in the Gulf of Oman, just east of the Strait of Hormuz. The Iranian foreign minister, meanwhile, telling a summit of the BRICS group of countries that the strait is open to ships which cooperate with Iranian naval forces.
0: That's Fox's Jonathan Savage. Russia battered Ukraine again overnight with another barrage of missiles and drones targeting Kyiv and other cities, damaging buildings and infrastructure, killing at least four people, injuring 33, including some rescued from the rubble. Hours after a Russian daytime attack on Ukraine's capital left at least six people dead. America's listening to Fox News.
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0: ICE will soon have a new leader. Dave Venturella will take over as acting director at the end of May when Todd Lyons leaves. He'll take over as the Democrats continue to demand immigration enforcement reform following controversial operations in Minneapolis. It's National Police Week, and Acting Director Lyons was at a memorial ceremony honoring fallen officers.
7: Police Week is sacred, not because of ceremony, but because behind every name we honor was a human being.
8: ICE Deputy Director Charles Wall said each individual honored shared a common trait.
9: A commitment to protecting this country and keeping its people safe.
8: Homeland Security Secretary Mark Mullen agreed.
10: The duty that they swore to do was to make sure that everybody else gets home first.
8: Lyons also issued this pledge.
7: It's a commitment to ensuring that our fallen officers and agents will not disappear into history.
8: 111 law enforcement officers lost their lives in service during 2025. Kevin Uretsky, Fox News.
0: There will also be a new leader at the Fed.
11: The ayes are 54, the nays are 45.
0: That Senate vote confirms Kevin Warsh as the next Federal Reserve chairman, taking over for Jerome Powell, who President Trump harshly criticized for not cutting interest rates enough. On Wall Street, stock futures have been rising the day after the NASDAQ and the S&P 500 closed at record highs again. They're about to tee off golf's second major tournament of the year, the PGA Championship.
12: Uh-oh, Brad's buzzed.
13: Oh, yeah?
12: Yeah, he's starting with the woots. 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
0: Whatever.
16: Right.
0: Which is completely and totally logical. Right. Here's the response from the Democrats. Here we go.
16: Okay. Okay.
0: Okay. Here we go.
17: For national conversation about it, I'll just say we are not shutting down baseload energy to build solar. And I will contend we have battery storage as well. So
18: we're going to move on to the next question. The
19: Chairman, I request unanimous consent to enter into the record this amazing new technology that apparently the Secretary is on. Aware of it. It's a battery. China's figured it out. That's why they're cleaning our clock on clean energy, but I want to enter that into the record.
16: And that was the Democrat.
0: I believe, yes, that was Huffman. That was Representative Huffman at the end.
16: California's 2nd District.
0: Yeah.
16: The reason I asked if the first one was Huffman, because I thought, well, is Gary playing a Democrat who's making sense? Is there one? Is there? Could there be one?
0: I'm sorry, I didn't get a chance to even throw a bike because we were talking and stuff, and I played it, and then we started talking.
16: Yeah.
0: The 2 minutes before, and I said
16: because I haven't seen the audio at all. Yeah. I haven't seen the video or the audio.
0: And I just played it 2 minutes before, and it was just a perfect example of dealing with children.
16: Yeah.
0: Battery power cannot supplement a solar farm.
16: No.
0: At night.
16: No, it cannot.
0: We do not have the ability, the technology. Well, no, we could do it. Hmm. Who wants to pay, I don't know, $5 per kilowatt hour instead of 15 cents.
16: Well, apparently the people of California, at least in the second district.
0: I mean, you can, you

0: can do it.
1: Yeah.
0: Nobody is going to be for it. But no, the technology really doesn't exist on that level to replace wind and solar with batteries.
2: By the way, he's the ranking member on the House Natural Resources Committee.
0: That's the committee. When we sit there and say idiots.
1: Yeah.
0: And by the way, when she said they're not replacing baseload, look at all the nuclear plants that were closed down.
1: Right.
0: Look at the coal generation plants that were shut down.
2: Right, right. And by the way, China, he's right. China is cleaning our clock. Actually, they're cleaning out the taxpayer account because we spent a lot of taxpayer money going over to China, pouring it down the drain to companies who were building solar. And we did that for way too long.
0: Yeah. But I mean, this is what you're dealing with Democrats. There is no critical, you're dealing, I said yesterday, first graders, I've got to go to preschool.
2: Yeah.
0: Or maybe I'll just say uneducated, completely uneducated three-year-olds.
1: Yeah.
0: Because I don't know. It was like they had a got you.
1: Right.
0: Let's put it into the record that the secretary doesn't know about this new invention called the battery.
1: Right.
0: As if I've got you on this. What an idiot.
1: Yeah. This, again.
0: I mean, what an absolute idiot.
2: Well, again, like the battery is the end all be all.
0: Yeah. California, no wonder you're going down the crapper with people like that representing you.
1: Right.
0: That don't have a clue.
1: Right.
0: As to how electricity works, how you deliver it, how grids work,
1: right.
0: What we actually have that stores electricity, what the cost per kilowatt hour would be if you had to do something like that, completely ignorant and at the same time incredibly arrogant.
1: Yes.
0: And mocking as if, oh, we've got Burgum now. You don't know about the battery.
1: Right.
2: Look. They're struggling to get one car past 300 miles on a battery charge. They're struggling. You know, there's a lot about the Tesla big rig and everything else.
1: Mm-hmm.
2: I have some friends who've witnessed some of the testing on these electric big rigs, rechargeable. Wow. You talk about having to stop every other hour and recharge 80,000 pounds? No, not going to happen. You want to move stuff around the yard, that's one thing. You want to move stuff around your own depot, that's one thing. You want to use them in the ports, that's one thing. Long haul, we're not there yet.
0: Well, the interesting thing is, Burgum was saying, I want to have a serious an adult serious conversation on this.
1: Yeah.
0: Is what he's saying.
1: Yeah.
0: I want to have a serious conversation. This isn't about politics. This is about science.
1: Yes.
0: It's about the science of electricity.
1: Right.
0: And it's about the cost per kilowatt hour that is acceptable to the public. You can do a ton of different things. Things are possible. You know, we could sit there, the government could come out tomorrow and say everybody needs to have a hydrogen car. Well, nobody would own a car except the rich.
1: Right.
0: Because it's too expensive to build.
1: Right.
0: Yep. We can build everybody a nuclear vehicle.
1: Right.
0: Well, technically we could.
1: Mm-hmm.
0: Nobody could afford it.
1: Right.
0: And by the way, if you got into a car crash, that would be something I might be concerned with.
2: Yeah, we'll have another Chernobyl on I-35 northbound this morning.
0: Yeah. But it's just, and so what do they come back with? They don't come back with anything backed up on science. They come back mocking him.
1: Yes.
0: As if they believe that, don't you know that if all the solar panels go out, that batteries, and we know people have the battery systems in their homes,
1: mm-hmm, mm-hmm,
0: you know, mm-hmm. We also know it's pretty expensive to do it, and we know not as many people are doing it if it's not subsidized.
1: Yeah.
0: Because that's the full cost of it. But if it was cheaper to do that, everybody would do it.
1: Yeah.
0: People that are well off can do something like that and have a battery system in their house that may run off of solar panels, and some people did that when, you know, you had credits, and I don't know what the credits are anymore, whether they're gone or not for it, but there aren't many people. The vast majority of the public is not going to do it because the system that we have now that can provide electricity anywhere probably, I'm guessing now, I saw that coming up November, I got to pick a new plan. So I haven't, the last time I think it was 13 to 15 cents a kilowatt hour, something like that.
1: Yeah.
0: I was paying. But when you look at 13 to 15 cents, and then you look, what's what was it? What was California paying? Like, was it 36 to 40 per kilowatt hour? Something I forgot. There was a study that was done on some of these states, what they're paying.
2: Yeah, it was just, and that was on the average, right?
0: Yeah, it was. Yeah. It was just
2: because if you look at wind and solar, at one point, I know we were looking at, and this goes back several years, so I've got to check my data on this. But we were looking at like 45 cents a kilowatt hour if you were just going to go by right. wind and solar. And you can't make that happen logistically without blackouts, brownouts, people going without power. Forget about affording it. It won't be available.
0: And I'm assuming that's the full price, including the subsidies that were paid to build all of these plants.
2: Yes. Right.
0: Right. Yeah. And so, you know, it's when I saw that, I just thought it was the perfect example of what we've talked about. Ignorance and arrogance combined.
2: Well, you know, that's the thing is that it's nobody is saying, hey, if you want to go put solar panels on your home and you want to pay for it, go for it. If you want to do that and you want to pay for that, great, go for it.
0: And if you want to have a system where you have solar panels
2: mm-hmm.
0: and then you have also, you know, the huge battery packs.
2: Right.
0: You know, one of the problems with the huge battery packs is the fact that, you know, think of the state of Texas. It's like, where would I, you know, I'm fascinated by those electronics, and I do have lithium ion batteries
2: mm-hmm.
0: in my house for the necessary things that I need. And I've used them three times in the last
2: right.
0: 5 months. The power's gone out and it's been
2: right.
0: great because,
2: right.
0: you know, it won't run the furnace or air conditioner,
2: mm-hmm.
0: but it runs runs refrigerator, TV, you know, mm-hmm. all that. But I don't have them in the garage. If I wanted the big system that could run everything,
2: mm-hmm.
0: I can't keep it in the garage. It goes to 130 degrees during the summer.
2: Right.
0: I'm not keeping lithium ion batteries in there.
2: Right.
0: And so, you know, you look at that too. There's the where do you live, you know, hot, cold, whatever. There's so many things to look at if you're looking for backup power. But I'm looking, when I have it, I think it's great for emergency situations.
2: Mm-hmm.
0: For emergency, it's fine.
2: If we're talking supplemental, right. that's one thing. But what they're talking about is converting the grid.
0: The grid, exactly.
2: Converting the entire grid, what we rely on.
0: Right.
2: If we want to become, as individual homes and households, self-reliant, that's fine. If you want to live without power, that's fine. There's a mansion, on the California side of Lake Tahoe. I gotta go back and I'm blanking on the name right here. But it was a very wealthy individual who built this mansion. It's now, of course, belongs to the state of California. I'm guessing the family couldn't keep up with the taxes. That's what I was told by one of the tourist guides. But they had steam powered electricity and they still have the pipes and everything. But they only ran their electricity between like 6 a.m. and midnight. So in the middle of the night, they basically shut everything down. It's a beautiful area, so you didn't really have to worry about, even in the summer, much air conditioning or anything like that. You didn't have to worry about those things, right? If I don't care how you want to live your life. In fact, good for you. If you want to do that and you can do it and become more efficient individually, I fully support that. When that's happening in a big way, you'll see long lines at Home Depot and Lowe's or wherever it's going to be to get hooked up, for everybody to be on board. But the grid itself has to be reliable. This isn't just about affordability. I mean, that's the biggest part of it. That will be the biggest hurdle. But it would be likely the government at some point saying, sorry, you can't have electricity between midnight and 6 a.m. You can't air conditioning.
0: We've talked about the liberals that have said that.
2: You don't need air conditioning.
0: That we don't need electricity 24/7.
2: Right.
0: That, you know, with the AI side, we're going too far with using energy. But here's one of the responses. It's like, this guy writes in response to this on X, I request to enter into the record that batteries store energy. They do not produce it. And that the sheer size and number of batteries needed to supply said energy to even a medium-sized town without other means of production would cover an area the size of L.A.
1: Yeah.
0: But I thought it was the perfect example of what we talk about. Ignorance plus arrogance at the same time.
3: Yep. Yep.
0: Cause that, Huffman, whatever, mm-hmm. this doofus from California.
2: Yeah, Jared Huffman, the second congressional district.
0: Is like, this is a gotcha. We've got him now.
2: They're called batteries. Yeah. Probably shaking his head like Newsom does.
0: Yeah.
2: Yeah. Huh? You like that zinger?
0: California?
2: You like that? Let me introduce this officially.
0: Sorry. You deserve what you get.
3: Yep.
0: When you hire idiots like that to represent you.
3: Yep.
0: We are Red Eye Radio.
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8: And massive housing complexes that now sit empty. Most importantly, and perhaps I'm stating the obvious here, none of these problems are a topic on the Chinese evening news. In fact, pessimism itself is forbidden on the Chinese internet. The freedoms we have, they simply do not. That's another day in America and the world. I'm Tony Coppel, live from Taipei, Taiwan.
9: Now, why is he in Taiwan? They didn't get him what he needed to get into China.
10: CBS didn't get it. They didn't get in, huh?
9: They didn't get in there.
10: Well, okay. Live from almost China.
9: Well, but you know what I love? When he said they have high speed rail, you know, that, you know, puts what we have to shame.
10: Yeah.
9: Well, as if America can't build a high, well, we can build a high speed rail. California may not be able to, but we could build a high speed rail. Yeah. We have the technology to do it.
10: Yeah,
9: it's the same thing with the supersonic plane.
10: Right,
9: I got mind blank. What was it called?
10: I almost said Concordia.
9: The Concorde.
10: The Concorde. Yeah.
9: It's like when we didn't, why didn't we do that? We didn't do that because we couldn't make, the airlines couldn't make money on it.
10: Right.
9: They couldn't make money on it. They couldn't sell the tickets to do it. The reason that we don't have, the reason, it's like, it's not that we can't build the best high-speed rail train in the United States. You know, we can do it. If it wants to, if it would be prop, the problem is it's not profitable.
10: Yeah,
9: if it was mega profitable, everybody would be doing it.
10: Again, you know, that's what it gets down to. You know, I mean, whether we're talking about renewable energy or right. things like high-speed rail.
9: Right. China has batteries.
10: Yeah. And
9: I don't, by the way, I don't think China's running any city on batteries.
10: No, you know, I didn't. No, it's because, again, it's what China can afford to do is do what we're pretty much doing right now at $39 trillion and counting. It is spend like nobody's business without anybody having any say-so. Well, now, we do have a say-so. We just don't say anything about it. There's the difference.
9: It's like I was watching a couple of documentaries on, you know, whether it's, you know, Dubai or, you know, Malaysia or mm-hmm. wherever, with all these that everybody's trying to top the other one
10: right.
9: when it comes to the height of a, you know, of their skyscrapers.
10: Mm-hmm.
9: And it's like, well, how come the United States isn't keeping up? It's like,
10: right.
9: Because it's not profitable.
10: Right.
9: That's why we don't do it.
10: Well, it's like, what about the fastest car? Okay. Where are we going with this? Because as far as I know, the speed limits haven't changed to the effect that you could drive any speed you want. By the way, I just want to give major kudos to the Carrollton, Texas Police Department. Outstanding.
9: Where'd you get hit?
10: I thought I got pulled over the other day because cop right behind me. I thought, I couldn't have been speeding. This dude in front of me is going too slow for me to speed. I want speed. No, but they let up somebody else around that was in front of me. So I pulled over. No, but it's a...
9: But with the skyscrapers, for example... They're like, all these countries are doing it not because they're making a profit. It's an ego thing.
10: Yeah.
9: It's like, this is the symbol that we're successful, so we're going to lose money by building this.
10: Right. No, this is the thing that, you know, again, we're in a race to nowhere. High-speed rail, again, there's no profit in it. There wouldn't be the demand.
9: Yeah.
10: We have things called, I'll do what the California congressman did. Let me introduce for the record technology called airplanes that people may not be aware of. Because commercially, it's really easy, relatively speaking, to fly here in the U.S. So, high-speed rail, you gotta make, it's gotta be more appealing than flying.
9: You know, there's a lot of things that I have, you know, romance about. I always want to take one of the train rides, you know, across the country and because the scenery and everything else. And then I think about it and it's like, well, not really. I probably get bored after a couple of hours on the plane.
10: I want to drive. That's the only thing for me. I want to be in control of where I stop.
9: And it's like, I probably want to drive. And the thing is, I haven't done it, you know? And so if I haven't done it, it means I really don't want to do it. One of the things, and I think it happened during COVID.
10: Yeah.
9: And I never really paid attention to it, but was the people that live van life.
10: Yeah.
9: You know, and I never, you know, and I just, I would never go full time in a van.
10: Right.
9: But I just went, wow, these things are really, really interesting. I said, you know, if I ever decide to retire, maybe I'll get a nice one, you know, because they're so cool and you can drive during the day and then relax somewhere.
10: Yeah.
9: And then I did the cost analysis of it.
10: Oh, if you're going to pay $150,000 for one of those things?
9: $150,000. Mm. You know, the one, and I do this just for the heck of it. I always check to see, all right, what's the latest van with all the different equipment that I would actually want, and what would it cost? Mm. And the one I what is it called? Comfy van or cozy van or whatever. Mm. It actually is gravity seats in the back. The TV comes down and everything else.
10: Yeah.
9: They have a shower, but it's a table and it automatically goes up. Just the build is
10: sure that's not a strip club.
9: Just the build itself. Well, basically, if you get, you know, you'd have to get the Mercedes-Benz Ford or whatever, you know, the truck or van, whatever.
10: Right.
9: This is just the setup of it. $300,000.
10: Yeah. No, thanks. I can get a tour bus for $500,000 that will dwarf it and on the amenities will crush it.
9: And so then I sat there and I went, well, okay. But this goes back about 5 years ago when I didn't know about that. I was looking at the one I would want and it was like about $200,000. I go, $200,000. And then I figured what insurance would be every year and then what maintenance would be and everything else.
10: Mm-hmm.
9: And I sat there and went, well, I could buy a new vehicle. And let's be honest, I'm not going to be on the road all the time. This mm-hmm. is for maybe 30 days a year I'll be traveling. And 30 days a year would be a lot for me.
10: Yeah.
9: That'd be like, four different times for a week.
10: Right. Vacation-wise.
9: Vacation-wise,
10: you travel
9: right.
10: to see your family as you
9: right.
10: always have.
9: Right.
10: At some point, you'll take a vacation. We don't know when that will be.
9: but I said, would I really want to, instead of fly, drive? I go, well, I think I'd be forced. If I pay $200,000 for a van, mm-hmm. it'd be like when I belonged to the golf club.
10: Yeah.
9: I hated golf because I felt like I had to golf. Yeah. If I felt like I had to drive, to New York or wherever I'm going next week to see my buddy, it's Jerry and Mary time in Tarpon Springs,
10: Jerry,
9: Florida.
10: Jerry, Gary, and Mary, yeah.
9: Jerry, Gary, and Mary.
10: Right.
9: In Tarpon Springs next week.
10: Right.
9: But if I felt like I had to drive, I would hate every moment of driving.
10: Yeah, single destination for me, like me and my wife have a RV camper and we're actually going to sell it and upgrade. We're going to get a mobile home. We're going to get a one that can, a drivable motor home. And the reason is for us, multiple destinations along the way is the idea. If we're going to one destination, like I wouldn't want to drive to Lake Tahoe, where we vacation sometimes. I wouldn't want, because unless I'm stopping in different places, New Mexico, maybe I go to Utah or whatever. But you're talking about, it's a 24-hour each way trip, right?
9: Yeah.
10: Now break that up into 8 hours a day. And 8 hours a day is a lot of driving.
9: It is.
10: And then you don't get, so you're going to want to stop for a couple of days at each destination. For multiple destinations, it's great. If you want to go on a long-term road trip that's, probably at least a couple of weeks long. But I don't want to be, my parents did it. My parents had a trailer and they pulled it and they would be gone for 3 to 6 months a year. And I don't want to be gone from home that long.
9: No, I mean, I just wouldn't want to do that. Mine was basically just to, I can justify taking trips and not stay in hotels and everything else. And mm-hmm. then I did the math of it, and I could go I don't know, 4 to 4 months every single year for the next 40 years,
10: mm-hmm.
9: and stay in hotels
10: for $300,000.
9: Not even reach that if you take all the maintenance issues and everything else,
10: mm-hmm.
9: and getting new van, and having to update and do all the maintenance and everything else.
10: Yeah, yeah.
9: But I could go over 30 years, 4 months, and have a new vehicle and drive and not come close to what it would cost to have a van, and I'd get a free breakfast every morning, and I would never have to clean a black tank or drain a black tank or a gray tank. And that was really the decision. I'm not going to be draining. I'm not going to be Ralph Crandon. What's his buddy? Who cleans sewers.
10: Yeah. Yeah.
9: I'm not going to clean sewers as an enjoyment in my retirement.
10: It's not that hard.
9: I don't care.
10: It's not that hard.
9: I don't want to do it.
10: Yeah.
9: It'd be like, do I want to do that? No. I want the nice shower and toilet in the hotel room.
10: Well,
9: I'll never end up doing either. I'll fly the rest of my life.
10: My wife and I have a Green Acres kind of thing because I've spoiled her on, destinations and things like that. Well, I've spoiled her. I don't know. She spoiled herself. She works very hard. But, we've been spoiled on destinations for the longest time. And I also like outdoors. She likes outdoors too. until there's like mosquitoes or, you know, extreme heat like that and stuff like that. And I get where she's coming from. But for me, we kind of meet in the middle. And when we go camping, it's the perfect. We have indoors if we want to be indoors and outdoors if we want to be outdoors. And to me, it's, well, it's great. I love it.
9: I think the point is like with China, where they talk about everything and then the skyscrapers and, you know, we're not building trains like them. We don't have the high tech. They're implying we don't have the technology to do it. No, we don't do it because it's all government funded.
10: Look at
9: it's
10: the most luxurious car that they have. And it's like, okay, but who cares?
9: Or you have systems where people can't afford cars.
10: Yeah.
9: Or they don't have the infrastructure for cars.
10: Right.
9: Or they ban cars.
10: Right.
9: And they force you onto trains.
10: Right.
9: You know, we don't want to be Portland, Oregon.
10: Well, CBS.
9: Anybody who lives in Portland knows exactly what I'm talking about.
10: CBS News is doing all this bragging on what they have and then ends it by saying, reporting from Taiwan, because we couldn't actually get into China. It's so great. It's too great for CBS News.
9: Visa problems, or they apply too late or whatever think it was.
10: So. Well, you know, that's the thing.
9: And so Barry Weiss is getting the blame for that.
10: Well, you got to step it up, Barry. Get your people into China where they belong.
9: It didn't happen yet, but I was like, doesn't she know Taiwan is in China?
10: Yeah, right. Yeah, exactly. No, wait for that. Someone's already said it, I'm sure. Yeah.
9: We are Red Eye Radio.
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0: Pistons. There was also OT on ice.
1: Rachis, jump,
0: That game and series-winning goal on TNT gave Colorado a 4-3 win over Minnesota, advancing the Avalanche to the NHL Western Conference Final. Golf's second major tournament of the year underway, the PGA Championship. The first groups teed off a few minutes ago.
2: Just west of Philadelphia, Newtown Square, Pennsylvania, at Aronimink Golf Club. Defending champion, world number one ranked Scottie Scheffler. Favored to win the Wanamaker Trophy for the second time. Odds just under 5-1 at the FanDuel Sportsbook, where the second favorite is two-time PGA Championship winner, world number two ranked Rory McIlroy. Who explained why Scheffler is number one in the world.
3: It's not flashy, but he dots his I's and crosses his T's and does all the right things. Gets that relentless pursuit of the process.
2: Jared Max, Fox News.
0: McIlroy tees off next hour. I'm Dave Anthony. This is Fox News.
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7: It is estimated 11 people die from drowning every day in the United States. 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
8: But it wasn't a Netflix documentary. The 48 Hours also puts their stuff now, their past seasons, on. If it's more than a season old, they put it on YouTube.
9: I caught this one on YouTube.
8: Yeah, and so I didn't know that. Yeah. I'd been watching 48 Hours on Netflix, and I saw that case on Netflix, and then the other day, some other 48 Hours episodes that I'd seen on Netflix
9: I think it's when YouTube. She was found guilty, then they replayed it.
8: Yeah.
9: They replayed it on YouTube with the update that she had, not where she was found guilty, not pleaded guilty, that she was found guilty. But that was the most bizarre one. I mean, these are the things you just go, wow. She wrote a book.
8: Yeah.
9: After she had murdered her husband about what it's like to lose your husband and how you survive it. And they actually had excerpts of her on television shows talking about the grief and how you get over it.
8: Yeah, right.
9: My God.
8: I don't know why it is that people think they can get away with that. I saw it was a real life crime documentary. I watch a lot of real crime documentary stuff on YouTube and Netflix. My father being in law enforcement, but I think everybody has an interest in it. It's apparently, does very well, in podcasts and stuff and true crime type of documentaries. Mm-hmm. And I saw one detective, the first 48, which is a different show. I've been watching a couple episodes there, including a case right here in our backyard in Dallas. Texas, and God bless those detectives and police officers and first responders that have to deal with such gruesome, heinous things on a regular basis as a part of their job to get justice for families. But I saw one detective say when it's a stranger-on-stranger crime, it becomes very difficult for us and very hard because we don't necessarily have a motive. Mm-hmm. Unless the house is ransacked. And it looks like a bunch of valuables were taken or something, like a jewelry box was emptied or something like that, or a safe was emptied, then we can put it together. When it is someone who knows the individual, then we have a much greater chance. And that's why we always start with, in the investigation, with the people that were closest to the individuals, to the deceased.

0: start with them and say, okay, you know, when did you last see this person? And quite frankly, when it's a husband or wife that passes, they always start the investigation with the spouse, because quite often there's a life insurance policy. And so that's the motivation. That's the immediate motivation. So I don't know how it is that people can get away or think they can get away with murdering, you know, someone they know and love or supposed to love, someone in their family or someone they're married to. That's, to me, it's a bizarre thought. But it's also the bizarre thought of, you think you're going to get away with it?
1: Especially after she took out, I mean, the Corey Richens one, she took out $2 million in life insurance for her husband without his knowledge.
0: Right.
1: Well, that's right. You know, and that was about money. Her business was, she was house flipping and she was in massive debt.
0: Right.
1: So she decided to kill her husband. I just don't know how you get to that point of, you know, I know that I could, I know that I would defend my life. Mm-hmm. I'm not going to be like the, you know, you see the articles here in the last week about liberal and liberal women who are forgiving people who commit crimes against them because we need to give them a second chance, or because, you know, without any evidence that they're a minority and we shouldn't punish minorities for doing this stuff. And they're just like, my God, what the hell is going on with liberal women?
0: You know, but, where, and, well, it's how you get to defunding the police and everything else.
1: And you and I go back to remember the one. It was a woman, I believe.
0: Yeah, it was.
1: The woman that was.
0: It was.
1: She said, well, she said, no, I would never use a gun, or I would never, you know, I would just.
0: I wouldn't defend my own life. If they were there to take my life, they'd just have to take my life.
1: Right. They'd have to take my life because, and I wouldn't use a gun. Well, I would.
0: Yeah.
1: And I know I would never want to be in that circumstance.
0: No.
1: Because it's not something. It's not a macho thing that I'm going to defend my life and I'm going to kill you and be glad I did it. It'd bother the hell out of me that I took a life.
0: Yeah.
1: I mean, I would never get over, but it'd be I could handle if I knew I was defending myself from somebody who was trying to take my life. I know I could, you know, but other than that, I can't even, it's just, I value life so much that well, I guess I value my life, my life too, or my family or friends if they were being attacked, whatever.
0: Yeah, yeah.
1: Where people all are with moral thought, because the basis of it is you wish to protect life. But I can't imagine for any reason. Even if I could justify murder, which is really interesting because we live in this temple with the
0: Brian Thompson.
1: Brian Thompson. You know, now the left attempting to justify, you know, murder or political assassination.
0: Right.
1: And, you know, it's a dangerous thing to be promoting that, or it's a dangerous thing for our society to be to that point. It's a very dangerous thing.
0: Right.
1: But understand there's a lot of people that, you know, aren't going to let you do that to them.
0: Right.
1: Because they respect life and cherish life. But I do think that people who can justify the murder of someone else, that basically they don't love life.
0: No, they
1: There's
0: don't.
1: There's no way you can if you don't value life.
0: I've said this for the longest time. If you don't value life from the beginning, you don't value anything along the way, which means people's experiences, their value as a human, you know, as a person, but beyond that, their value of their work and efforts along the way, we talk about, and this does, you know, it is part of

0: capitalism, and what is this worth? What is that worth? And we should all have respect for, you know, people who are working hard and putting in the effort. And that's part of the system that we have. You're getting paid for something, then you're actually putting literally a value on that time, right? On that experience, mm-hmm. on that effort and education, whatever it might be. If you don't value life, though, from the beginning, then you can't value any of those things along the way. And in the end, I have to question what you do value.
1: Yeah, and, no, that's a solid question.
0: You know, it's if you don't value life, then if you could take someone else's life outside of self-defense,
1: right?
0: Then tell me what it is you value.
1: Or war.
0: Right. And there's a lot of, this is, you know, something that many veterans will tell you. In fact, a couple of my family.
1: You never get
0: serving it. At wartime, it not just about being attacked and the PTSD that comes with that, but also what you're charged with doing, what you have to do, mm-hmm. what your job is to do. And that is to, at times, take other lives. And that comes with a price. Those individuals and law enforcement, same thing. I have a friend who was on a SWAT team, had to take somebody out. And he relied heavily on his faith, his church. And that's, he said, of everything that was made available to me after that event, my church, my faith got me through everything.
1: There was a police officer who used to listen to this show all the time who became a friend of mine. I met him out somewhere.
0: Yeah.
1: And somebody pointed, you know, said, no, somebody sitting with a bunch of people said, that's Gary McNamara. He goes, he listened all the time. Work this shift.
0: Yeah.
1: In the Dallas area. And he had in self-defense as a police officer, shot and killed a teenager.
0: Yeah.
1: Who pointed a gun at him.
0: Yeah.
1: I don't think he ever got over it.
0: Right. No, I don't see how you could.
1: He had PTSD and everything else. He admitted it. I mean, it got to him, even though it was completely and totally justified. He passed away in an accident a couple of years ago. But I was, because you could see the pain, you could see the pain in it. But when you talk about taking a life for profit, and in that case, but even if I did, let me put it this way, even if I could justify murdering somebody for money, with the technology that exists today, I wouldn't do it, because the one thing that I know I couldn't handle would be to be alive and in a jail cell.
0: My dad, the best investigator that I personally known, I might be biased on that, but he taught law enforcement criminal investigation along with his military law enforcement experience. He always said it. Actually, it was the Lockerbie flight, Lockerbie bombing. He said, there's always something. You got to find it, but there's always something. There's always a piece of evidence. And now, to your point, with today's technology, you know, there's always something. You're never going to get away with it. It does. The moment you think you can, you're done. But the fact is, it starts with, again, if you don't value life, I don't know what it is you do value.
1: Yeah. We are Red Eye Radio.
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3: Spring weather usually means fast-moving disturbances with windy conditions, according to USDA meteorologist Brad Rippey. And in the case of several storms expected this week,
4: these storms are not particularly strong in terms of the amount of precipitation they're providing, but they are moving quickly and tapping into some jet stream energy that is bringing high winds down to the surface, gusty winds across the western and central United States.
3: And in areas where there are both significant dryness and ample fuels,
4: any type of spark could create a quick disaster in terms of a fast-moving wildfire.
3: Rippey says, simply put,
4: try to avoid anything that could create a spark, everything from campfires to parking your car over tall grass. I mean, there's just so many possibilities. Even sometimes farm equipment can create sparks and create fast-moving wildfires.
3: However, precipitation is expected in a stretch from the Pacific Northwest and the Northern Rockies this week. I'm Rod Bain reporting for the U.S. Department of Agriculture in Washington, D.C.
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6: All right, so new Fed chair.
5: Yeah,
6: he's in.
5: He's now as chair.
6: He's in as of yesterday. Fed chair.
5: Warsh. So,
6: does he take over now? Is it officially tomorrow that he takes over? The 15th.
5: I think it is. Officially.
6: Oh.
5: Yeah.
6: Oh, by the way, thanks to everybody on LinkedIn. Apparently, LinkedIn, you know, if you put in where you work and when you started. It promotes it. It's your anniversary.
5: Oh, okay. Yeah. That happens. Yeah.
6: As of, and I think I, it, you know, it started doing it a couple days ago, but, yeah, I was, I arrived in Dallas 26 years ago, the 12th, and I started on the air doing my local show at WBAP, 26 years ago tomorrow. Wow.
5: Yeah. Crazy.
6: So I've been here a long time.
5: Wow.
6: And I must say I've gotten used to the heat. It was a hot day yesterday.
5: Yeah.
6: And that was actually after I had to get some car work done. But after I got home in the afternoon, I actually was piddling around outside. I'm like, I like this heat.
5: Yeah. Yeah.
6: It must not have been humid because I don't like the humidity. But I was, okay, this is all right. Summer. And then another 2 months from now, I'll be like, are we to middle of September or October yet?
5: Let's go. Oh, yeah, yeah. No, we're not even in the real heat just yet, but we're getting there.
6: But thank you to so many people, listeners and everything that follow me on LinkedIn that said, all of a sudden I'm like, why do I got so many responses on? This is LinkedIn.
5: Yeah.
6: I'm on LinkedIn once every, couple of years maybe.
5: Yeah.
6: And I just happened to hit, I'm like, what are all these responses? And it's like, oh, okay. Like, congratulations on your anniversary.
5: Yeah. So, yeah. I get that.
6: So every year. For being here in Texas. Our anniversary for working together will be 21 years on July 15th.
5: Right. Yeah. And my 30 year, with, this job is December of this year. 30 years. I remember Hal Jay, the great friend of mine and great morning host there, WBAP, our flagship, asking me the morning that my late co-host, Bill Mack, who started the all-night show on WBAP back in 69, retired from WBAP. On the air that morning, Hal asked me after our show, and I was sitting in with him, he asked me, so Bill has, you know, had been here 32 years. Are you going to be here 32 years? And it was just the quickest no idea. Doing overnights 32 years. No. Well, I'm going to hit 30, and I hope I'm here for 32. I hope I'm here for 35. I'd love to be here for 40. I don't want to, I really don't want to give this up. The liberals are making it too hard. Every day they make it harder. I think that's going to be my conundrum, is that at some point we all retire. And at some point, I'll have to hang it up. You know, when I, you know, crack the mic and just keep screaming, you kids get out of my yard. It's like, okay, time to give it up. And it's going to be so hard. That's going to be, I think the liberals are doing this on purpose just to get back at me. It's a personal thing, but no, it's going to be the hardest thing to do because who knows how insane it will be. By the way, who knows how insane it will be this July? Forget about years later when I retire.
6: You know, and you probably can relate to this. I remember a listener, this goes back a few years, coming up to me and saying, what does it feel like to be Gary McNamara?
5: Yeah, I've had people ask me the same thing. What does it feel like to be Gary McNamara?
6: It's like, I blank stare. It's like,
5: I'll tell you, I can't get his credit cards to work. But
6: I have no idea.
5: Other than that.
6: Answer that question. But what, you know, and I said, oh, you're talking about being a, you know, doing this, being a radio show host, podcaster, and doing this for a significant period of time. And the only answer that I had for him, and you may agree with this, you may not, I'm not sure.
5: Mm-hmm.
6: But the vast majority of my career, not that I didn't enjoy it, but the fact is, this is a very cutthroat, tough business.
5: Yeah.
6: It is.
5: Yeah.
6: I mean, it's a very cutthroat, tough business. And the mindset, even if you're enjoying it, was survival.
5: Yeah.
6: And it wasn't until just a few years ago, it was working with you and getting to a certain point, which really began when you and I started doing, you know, you and I started working together. But really when, you'll probably agree with this, when it became Red Eye.
5: Yeah, right.
6: Which would have been
5: in 2012.
6: In 2012 and
5: right.
6: A succession of management that we worked for that has shown absolute trust in us without question.
5: Yeah. Yeah.
6: And I was thinking the other day, really it's been about 13 years now where I've had the most fun and the mindset is completely different because you learn after, you know, year after year after year after year of the pressure doesn't matter anymore. You've dealt with it for such a long time.
5: Right, yeah.
6: But for such a long time, you're just attempting to survive the next week, the next month, the next rating book, whatever.
5: Mm-hmm.
6: Not that it wasn't enjoyable, but the focus was completely, completely different. And that's why, because when I first came on this show, and I've told the story, this is my goal was to stay a year. And mm-hmm. my goal was get national radio show experience and then catapult to something else. I'm not going to stay with this doofus, Eric.
5: Yeah. That was my goal too, for you to stay a year. I had that written in my contract, no more than 1 year. Gary can stay no more than 1 year. Okay, fine.
6: So we were in agreement on that.
5: Yeah.
6: And we knew within a week, didn't we? It was really a week where we knew we had something. We didn't. We can't explain why. We didn't know why we had the chemistry. I don't think I've ever attempted to analyze it. And
5: I had friends in radio, and we tried with one of those friends off the air, the best chemistry and very funny. And we tried to work together on the air, didn't fly. And we were still good friends today. It just didn't work. You can't create that kind of chemistry. It just kind of has to be there.
6: And just so
5: especially when we're doing what we do here.
6: And when we were, and it was really, it was Bob Schomper's idea to put us together.
5: Yeah, right. We blame him. Yeah.
6: No, I think I told him a couple months ago, the best thing you ever did in your career was.
5: That's right. This is the best thing you've ever built. Put that on your wall, Bob.
6: And he's retired now. Bob retired a few years ago.
5: Yeah. Great.
6: Yeah, and I'll never forget. I mean, when he it's just so funny when he hired me, because this is my, you know, this is my 26th anniversary being in Texas and doing the local show, and that's what he hired me for.
5: Right.
6: I'll never forget the meeting where, you know, he said, well, I'm not going to offer you the job. And I said, okay. He said, because I've offered you two jobs before, which he did. He'd offered me a job in Albuquerque, and he'd offered me a job in Madison, Wisconsin. Can you imagine me in Madison, Wisconsin?
5: Wow. At least you'd be used to the cold, I think, maybe.
6: Well, I mean,
5: I don't know.
6: Probably the politics, but I did work in Portland before I came here. So, yeah. I mean, he said, I'm not going to offer you the job because I've offered you a job twice already, and you've turned me down. I'm not going to have you turn me down a third time.
5: Yeah.
6: He said, so it's in your hands. And I just said, okay. Because we had talked about, because I came in and I filled in for a couple of days, you know, for the great Mark Davis.
5: Right.
6: And I said, yeah, I felt real comfortable. He goes, well, I'm not going to offer you a job.
5: Get out.
6: You have to tell me that you want it. We're at a sports bar. It was St. Patrick's Day of 2000.
5: Right.
6: And I said, if you offer me a job, I'll take it.
5: Yeah.
6: And then I think the next thing probably was, well, we haven't discussed pay. And I said, well, if I want you and you want me, that can be worked out. And it was, I mean.
5: Yeah. Right.
6: And then 2 months later, I was here. So, so like I said, it's really interesting that I've, you know, when I look back and so I never thought I'd be working at this age ever. I didn't see this coming at all. And now
5: my plan was 59 and a half. I've told you
6: that. Yes.
5: I don't know how many times.
6: Yeah. Yeah. And so for me, I remember when I was holidays and during the summer and during the winter.
5: Yeah.
6: And then I got to be there physically. There's a ton of stuff I can do. I can ride the bike. I can, you know, I can swim. Mm-hmm. I can play some golf, but the joints are gone.
5: Yeah.
6: You know, I can't be, you know, I can still, I've got great heart, great lungs, all that. And I still work out, you know, very heavily, but you just can't, pound on the joints anymore. You just,
5: right.
6: And then I realized
5: I work more. I love getting my guitar out and playing it.
6: Yeah.
5: I love out with my wife. When we get the time to do that, and we don't get as much time as we'd like to do that. I just adore my wife more and more every day. But in terms of my personal hobby, this
6: is hobby.
5: It.
6: Yeah.
5: And that is going to be, at some point, the conundrum.
6: Yeah.
5: And, you know, it's going to be years from now. It's not anywhere close. But I'm going to be sitting around yelling at my TV, or I'm going to be traveling somewhere and somebody's going to say, hey, did you hear what happened? And I won't know what happened because I turn off all my notifications to stay sane. And I'll say no, and then they'll tell me, and I'll go, dang it.
6: What I like is, you know, every time we sign, and was it a year and a half ago, whatever, year ago, whatever, when we signed our last contract, and like the first question, you going to continue after this one? Okay.
5: Like, yeah, okay.
6: Because I can't. There's just nothing else I can imagine doing. And that's the difference. It's always been fun to be on the air, but it was work and there was pressure, and now it's just fun. Everything about this job is fun, and I think part of it is the repetition, and once you deal with pressure, whatever, and realize, well, it doesn't matter. Why do I think about the pressure? It's going to be there. Just you let it go as you mature.
5: I have friends that have retired. You know, they were they had jobs. One was a executive at Dell, and he's retired. Other guys in construction, they're retired. But doing what we do, I don't want to not do this.
6: Yeah, exactly. So you know? I'm on my 26th year here in Texas. Woo-hoo. Tomorrow.
5: Yeah. All right.
6: Wow.
5: Yeah. Well, congratulations.
6: I am blessed.
5: Yeah, you are.
6: Welcome
5: to Texas.
6: And you're blessed to have me.
5: We're all blessed to have you. I thought that was a given.
6: We are Red Eye Radio.
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0: We are Red Eye Radio. He's Eric Carly, and I'm Gary McNamara. You know, things are bizarre when Fetterman comes out, Senator Fetterman, and called out the Democratic stars on Wednesday as outright socialists and communists. He said, I think extremism is driving it without a doubt. He said in a Reason magazine interview, which is a libertarian magazine, look at the primaries, you know, all across the Senate and the House. Look at all the kinds of people they've already been elected. Look at the mayor of Seattle. She's an absolute socialist.
1: Yeah.
0: And he just blasted.
1: Wow.
0: All the Democrats.

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3: We must make our relationship work and not mess it up. I'm Dave Anthony, Fox News. That's what China's leader said at a state banquet with President Trump.
4: Achieving the great rejuvenation of the Chinese nation and making America great again can go hand in hand.
3: Then Xi Jinping offered a toast to prosperity. The president used the same word in his toast.
5: Together we have the chance to draw on these values to create a future of greater prosperity, cooperation, and happiness.
3: Fox's Jackie Heinrich reports from Beijing.
6: That followed a meeting between them where they discussed ways to expand market access, cooperation between the two countries. The Strait of Hormuz, the Iran war, Taiwan all came up, but they were not addressed in the remarks at the state banquet. The statement, though, from the White House on the topic of Iran gave us a little bit more background on maybe the more tense topics behind closed doors. It said the two sides agreed that the Strait of Hormuz must remain open to support the free flow of energy.
3: And as Fox Texas Trey Yingst reports from Tel Aviv, that's a big deal.
7: The Chinese are the largest importer of Iranian crude oil in the world. And when we look at Iranian military action in the Strait of Hormuz and the country's nuclear program, these are both directly funded by those oil exports. Reports this morning indicate Iran has seized another vessel off the coast of the UAE. Secretary of State Marco Rubio told Fox's Sean Hannity that the Chinese should play a more active role in getting Iran to change course.
8: The countries of the world economies are melting down because of this crisis in the straits. They're going to be buying less Chinese product.
3: The day after South Carolina's Supreme Court threw out Alec Murdoch's convictions and life sentence in the killings of his wife and son in 2021 over a court clerk's misconduct, State Attorney General Alan Wilson just told Fox they will retry him and...
9: Well, first off, I want people to understand that our office secured convictions on financial crimes that will keep Alex Murdoch in prison for several more decades, so he's not going anywhere.
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3: Well, they have found the second American soldier who went missing in Morocco, dead.
12: The body of 19-year-old Army Specialist Mariah Simone Collington has been recovered more than a week after she and a fellow soldier went missing in Morocco while taking part in a multinational military exercise. The body of 1st Lieutenant Kendrick Lamont Key, Jr. was recovered earlier this week. Collington was an air and missile defense crew member from Tavares, Florida, who began her active duty service in 2024. Both soldiers are believed to have fallen off a cliff during a recreational hike in their off-duty hours. An investigation continues into what led to the tragedy. Grinnell Scott, Fox News.
3: I mentioned Iran and the U.S.-China talks. Oil prices down about 0.5% today. WTI remains about $100 a barrel. Gas, though, up 2 more cents. AAA's national average for regular $4.53 per gallon. On Wall Street, stocks may surge. Dow futures up more than 300 points the morning after record highs for the NASDAQ and the S&P 500. There was playoff overtime last night, basketball and hockey. In the NBA, Cleveland beat Detroit 117-113 to take a 3-2 series lead. On the ice, it was even more dramatic.
13: Here's McKinnon shooting one. He scores! He scores! The Avalanche tie the game at 3.
14: On TNT Sports, the Avalanche came back from 3-0 down to force overtime. Where 3:52 into sudden death, Brett Kulak scored for Colorado. The Avalanche beat the Wild 4-3 and won the series 4-1. Colorado went to the Western Conference Finals. The Avs will face either Vegas or Anaheim. The Golden Knights lead the Ducks 3-2. Vegas can win the series tonight.
3: That's Fox's Jared Max. Golf's second major tournament of the year is underway. The PGA Championship at Aronimink outside Philadelphia. Rory McIlroy tees off this hour. Scottie Scheffler plays this afternoon. I'm Dave Anthony. This is Fox News.
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10: 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Gary McNamara and Eric Harley talk about everything from politics to social issues and news of the day. 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
20: All across America, we are Red Eye Radio. He is Eric Harley and I'm Gary McNamara. Good morning. Welcome. Thanks for being here.
21: Hello.
20: All right. I just discovered this in the last 2 minutes.
21: All right. What'd you get?
20: Just before we went on the air. I got to play this audio cut.
21: All right.
20: Because these are our Democrats. The Interior Secretary Burgum was in front of the House and listen to Representative, let me see, Representative Huffman. I don't know where he's from. Like I said, I just discovered this.
21: All right.
20: And I'll do the research here, but it's just too humorous. They actually believe they have a gotcha. You ready?
21: Yeah. Okay.
20: Listen, I mean, it's like you're dealing with children.
21: Yeah.
20: Here we go. All right.
21: All right.
22: The Lazard analysis, that suggests that this is the cheapest form of energy, all of these projects you're describing in Nevada have one thing in common. When the sun goes down, they produce zero electricity and torchy. And the idea that we could add intermittent and shut down baseload is what put our grid at deep. And it's the cheapest. If you want to add intermittent, you have to think. And so there's the grid, not the cost of the incremental, because it's true on an incremental basis. You may have an incremental source, but it doesn't work. The whole machine doesn't work when the sun goes down. And there's examples from around the world of this happening. And so it's a, you know, cherry picking an analysis that doesn't look affordable and secure. And I would encourage everybody here to get in a skiff and to understand that most of these components, very few of these components for the solar industry are coming from the U.S. They're coming from China. And just like we had with Huawei equipment, there's modifications on those that would allow foreign governments to interfere with our grid. And I just want to have a rational discussion with everybody. This is not an ideological thing. It's about reliable, affordable, and secure. Those three things.
20: Okay, now I'm stopping it just for a second because he's made his point.
0: Yeah.
20: Which is completely and totally 100% accurate. I don't know any falsehood that he told there.
0: Right. And that was Representative Huffman.
20: That's the Interior Secretary.
0: Okay.
20: That's
0: right.
20: Burgum. The Interior.
0: Okay.
20: Huffman's a Democrat.
0: Right.
20: All right. So that's Burgum. The cost of the solar panel.
0: Mm-hmm.
20: It's the unnecessary redundancy that you have to have when the solar panel goes off. We mm-hmm. know here in the state of Texas, we dealt with it. If you are going to, for example, at that point, I don't know what it is right now. I don't have it in front of me. But remember that wind in the state of Texas, if the wind is blowing, can actually power 60% of the grid.
0: Mm-hmm. Right.
20: But if the power isn't running and goes down, now this goes back to February 21. I don't know precisely where we are right now, what the ratio is. I know that the legislature has dealt with it. Remember the slush fund that was,
0: yeah.
20: You want to call it a slush fund or whatever.
0: Right.
20: In order to build, more coal generation plants or, natural gas plants, whatever, in order to be there in case these things run down. As we know, once the power demand expanded, we built solar and wind, but didn't back it up
0: mm-hmm.
20: in case those went off fully. So we experienced what we experienced in February of 21 here in the state of Texas, which was an absolute disaster.
0: Yeah, right.
20: And so that's what he's saying. There's an unnecessary redundancy, and the cost of a solar panel is not just the cost of the solar panel. It's the cost of the unnecessary redundancy that you have to maintain in order to back up the solar panel at night. Or whatever.
0: Right.
20: Which is completely and totally logical.
0: Right.
20: Here's the response from the Democrats. Here we go.
0: Okay. Okay.
20: Here we go.
1: All for rational conversation about it. I'll just say we are not shutting down baseload energy to build solar. And, I will contend we have battery storage as well. So,
21: We're going to move on to the next question.
23: Chairman, I request unanimous consent to enter into the record. This amazing new technology that apparently the secretary is unaware of. It's a battery. China's figured it out. That's why they're cleaning our clock on clean energy, but I want to enter that into the record.
0: Well, and that was the Democrat.
20: I believe that was Huffman. That was Huffman at the end.
0: California's second district.
20: Yeah.
0: The reason I asked if the first one was
20: and not supplement

0: a solar farm?
1: No.
0: At night?
1: No, it cannot.
0: We do not have the ability, the technology. Well, no, we could do it. Who wants to pay, oh, I don't know, $5 per kilowatt hour instead of 15 cents?
1: Well, apparently the people of California, at least in the second district.
0: I mean, you can do it.
1: Yeah.
0: Nobody is going to be for it, but no, the technology.
1: He's on the House Natural Resources Committee.
0: That's the committee. Look at all the nuclear plants that were closed down.
1: Right.
0: Look at the coal generation plants that were shut down.
1: Right, right. And by the way, China, he's right. China is cleaning our clock. Actually, they're cleaning out the taxpayer account because we spent a lot of taxpayer money going over to China, pouring it down the drain to companies who were building solar. And we did that for way too long.
0: Yeah. But I mean, this is what you're dealing with Democrats. There is no critical, you're dealing, I said yesterday, first graders, I've got to go to preschool.
1: Yeah.
0: Or maybe I'll just say uneducated, completely uneducated three-year-olds.
1: Yeah.
0: Because I don't know, it was like they had a got you.
1: Right.
0: Let's put it into the record that the secretary doesn't know about this new invention called the battery.
1: Right.
0: As if I've got you on this. What an idiot.
1: Yeah. This again.
0: I mean, what an absolute idiot.
1: Well, again, like the battery is the end all be all.
0: Yeah. California, no wonder you're going down the crapper with people like that representing you.
1: Right.
0: That don't have a clue.
1: Right.
0: As to how electricity works, how you deliver it, how grids work,
1: right.
0: what we actually have that stores electricity, what the cost per kilowatt hour would be if you had to do something like that, completely ignorant and at the same time incredibly arrogant.
1: Yes.
0: And mocking as if, oh, we've got this, we've got Burgum now, you.
1: Look, they're struggling to get one. Car past 300 miles on a battery charge. They're struggling. You know, all this, there's a lot about the Tesla big rig and everything else.
0: Mm-hmm.
1: Well, I have some friends who've witnessed some of the testing on these electric big rigs, rechargeable. Wow. You talk about having to stop every other hour and recharge 80,000 pounds? No, not going to happen. You want to move stuff around the yard, that's one thing. You want to move stuff around your own depot, that's one thing. You want to use them in the ports, that's one thing. Long haul, we're not there yet.
0: Well, the interesting thing is, Burgum was saying, I want to have a serious conversation, an adult serious conversation on this.
1: Yeah.
0: Is what he's saying.
1: Yeah.
0: I want to have a serious conversation. This isn't about politics. This is about science.
1: Yes.
0: It's about the science of electricity.
1: Right.
0: And it's about the cost per kilowatt hour that is acceptable to the public. You can do a ton of different things. Things are possible. You know, you can have we could sit there, the government could come out, everybody needs to have a hydrogen car. Well, nobody would own a car except the rich because it's too expensive to build.
1: Right.
0: Yep. We can build everybody a nuclear vehicle.
1: Right.
0: Well, technically we could.
1: Mm-hmm.
0: Nobody could afford it.
1: Right.
0: And by the way, if you got into a car crash, that would be something I might be concerned with.
1: Yeah, we'll have another Chernobyl on I-35 northbound this morning.
0: Yeah. But it's just, and so what do they come back with? They don't come back with anything backed on science. They act mocking him.
1: Yes.
0: As if they believe that. Don't you know that if all the solar panels go out, that batteries, we know people, that's the, you know, the cost of it. But if it was cheaper to do. Do that. Everybody, people that are well off can do something like, in their house, it may run off the solar panels. And some people didn't know what the credits are. Anymore, whether they're or not. not for it, but there aren't many people. The vast majority of the public is not going to do it because the system that we have, not electricity anywhere, probably, I'm guessing now, I saw that coming up November, I got to pick a new plan. So I haven't, the last time I think it was 13 to 15 cents a kilowatt hour, something like that.
1: Yeah.
0: I was paying. But when you look at 13 to 15 cents, and then you look, what's California, what was it? What was California paying? Like, was it 36 to 40 per kilowatt hour? Something? I forgot. There was a study that was done on some of these states, what they're paying.
1: Yeah. It was just, and that was on the average, right?
0: Yeah. It was just.
1: Because if you look at wind and solar, at one point, I know we were looking at, and this goes back several years, so I've got to check my data on this. But we were looking at like 45 cents a kilowatt hour if you were just going to go by wind and solar. And you can't make that happen logistically without blackouts, brownouts, people going without power. Forget about affording it. It won't be available.
0: And I'm assuming that's the full price, including the subsidies that were paid to build all of these plants.
1: Yes. Right.
0: Yeah. And so, you know, it's just, when I saw that, I just thought it was the perfect example of what we've talked about. Ignorance and arrogance combined.
1: Well, you know, that's the thing, is that it's, nobody is saying, hey, if you want to go put solar panels on your home and you want to pay for it, go for it. If you want to do that, and you want to pay for that, great, go for it.
0: And if you want to have a system where then you have also, you know, the huge battery packs.
1: Right.
0: You know, one of the problems with the huge battery packs is the fact that, you know, think of the state of Texas. It's like, where would I, you know, I'm fascinated by those electronics, and I do have lithium ion batteries in my house for the necessary things that I need, and I've used them three times in the last 5 months. The power's gone out, and it's been great because, you know, it won't run the furnace or air conditioner, but it runs our, you know, runs refrigerator, TV, you know, all that. But I don't have them in the garage. If I wanted the big system that could run everything, I can't keep it in the garage. It goes to 130 degrees during the summer.
1: Right.
0: I'm not keeping lithium ion batteries in there.
1: Right.
0: And so, you know, you look at that too. There's the where do you live, you know, hot, cold, whatever. There's so many things to look at if you're looking for backpacking. When I
1: rely on,
0: right?
1: If we want to become as individuals.

as individual homes and households, self-reliant on the California side of Lake Tahoe. I'm blanking on the name right here. But it was a very wealthy individual in California. I'm guessing the family couldn't keep up with the taxes. That's what I was told by one of the tourist guides. But they had steam-powered electricity, and they still have the pipes and everything. But they only ran their electricity between like 6 a.m. and midnight. So in the middle of the night, they basically shut everything down. It's a beautiful area, so you didn't really have to worry about, even in the summer, much air conditioning or anything like that. You didn't have to worry about those things, right? If I don't care how you want to live your life. In fact, good for you. If you want to do that and you can do it and become more efficient individually, I fully support that. But the grid itself has to be reliable.

0: viable. This isn't just about portability. I mean, that's the part of it. That will be the biggest hurdle. But it would be air conditioning.
1: We can't do this. We've talked about the liberals that have said that.
0: You don't need air conditioning.
1: That we don't need electricity 24/7.
0: Right.
1: That, you know, with the AI side, we're going too far with using energy. But here's one of the responses. It's like, this guy writes in response to this on X, I request to enter into the record that batteries store energy. They do not produce it. And that the sheer size and number of batteries needed to supply said energy to even a medium-sized town without other means of production would cover an area the size of L.A.
2: Yeah.
1: But I thought it was the perfect example of what we talk about. Ignorance plus arrogance at the same time.
0: Yep. Yep.
1: Cause Huffman, whatever, this doofus from California.
0: Yeah, Jared Huffman, the second congressional district.
1: Is like, this is a gotcha. We've got him now.
0: They're called batteries.
3: Yeah. Well, expert safety expert JJ Keller at Rhodes Slip. They can also include dispatch or trip

0: records, expense receipts related to on duty slash not driving periods, electronic mobile communication transmitted through a fleet management system, and payroll records, settlement sheets, or equivalent documents that indicate payment to a driver. Drivers using paper logs must also keep toll receipts. Supporting documents must contain the driver's name, carrier assigned identification number or vehicle unit number that can be linked to the driver, the date, the name of the nearest city, town, or village, and the time. This tip was brought to you by JJ
1: Radio.
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0: Welcome back. It's 26 after. America in the Morning continues. 11 citizens of the Bahamas are lucky to be alive after the plane they were in suffered an engine failure and crashed into the Atlantic Ocean about 80 miles off the coast of Florida. Their small plane went into the water. The 11 climbed into a life raft and spent about 5 hours dealing with rough seas and a thunderstorm, not knowing if their emergency transmitter call was received. Fortunately for them, their message was heard by the U.S. Coast Guard, which was joined by an Air Force search and rescue helicopter, and they found the survivors. Rescuers dropped a bundle of food, water, tools, and two extra rafts to the survivors before they could all be picked up. The group were then taken to the Melbourne Orlando International Airport in Florida for emergency medical treatment. An American citizen was found guilty in a New York court of being a foreign agent for the government of China. Jennifer King reports that prosecutors believe there was more to what Harry Liu was doing at what he called a local community center.
1: A federal jury in Brooklyn convicted a man accused of running a secret Chinese spy outpost, of acting as an illegal foreign agent, and destroying text messages from his Chinese government handler. Liu Jinwang, also known as Harry Liu, was acquitted of a related conspiracy charge. The case arose amid concerns that China was cracking down on pro-democracy dissidents outside their national borders. Federal prosecutors say Liu and a co-defendant set up the community center in New York's Chinatown as a secret Chinese police station. It was raided by the FBI in 2022. Liu's defense attorneys contend that the outpost was just a place where people could go to remotely renew their Chinese driver's licenses, play ping pong and mahjong. Prosecutors showed the jury a photo of a banner inside that read Fuzhou Police Overseas Service Station, New York, USA. I'm Jennifer King.
0: America in the Morning for Thursday, May 14th, 2026 is produced by Jeff McKay. I'm John Trout. This is Westwood One.
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3: 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Bye-bye,

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9: This is America in the Morning from Westwood One. Coming up this half hour,
10: Republicans prepare to redraw more congressional district maps. I'm Richard Johnson.
11: The Labor Department says wholesale inflation, producer prices, rose 6% from a year earlier. Ed Donahue, Washington.
12: Reacting to election results in Nebraska, I'm Clayton Neville.
13: The Senate has confirmed Kevin Warsh as chairman of the Federal Reserve. I'm Lisa Dwyer.
14: A U.S. Air Force training jet crashed with both pilots ejecting safely. I'm Marcela Sanchez.
15: The next cloud will be built above the clouds. I'm the new old tech guy, Chuck Palm.
16: A surprising guest joined President Trump on Air Force One this week. I'm Kevin Carr.
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19: Welcome back. This is America in the Morning. There are portions of the nation potentially facing severe weather today. Here's AccuWeather.com meteorologist LaTroy Thornton.
20: A disturbance taking shape over the center of the nation brings the risk for severe weather to parts of the plains and Midwest, and thunderstorms this afternoon and tonight may turn severe from West Texas and much of Oklahoma into northern Missouri, southern Iowa, and parts of central Illinois, bringing the risk for flooding downpours, hail, damaging wind gusts of 60 to 70 miles per hour, even some tornadoes. However, there can be a spotty thunderstorm in the afternoon over parts of western Kansas and far southern Nebraska as well, with thundershowers along the border with Iowa and into the eastern Dakotas. Even Minnesota may get out on numerous showers and thunderstorms, but much of the rest of the Great Lakes region looks to be dry today, as does the Ohio Valley, but a slow-moving storm tracking through the northeast brings plenty of showers from the Delmarva Peninsula and much of New Jersey back westward through Pennsylvania and western and central New York, with steady rain at times from the northern and eastern parts of New York State right through just about all of New England. Drier conditions are instead in store from the mid-Atlantic right through much of the southeast and really the southern states in general, with just a few showers over the southern part of the Florida Peninsula as today progresses. Gusty winds continue today for some in the west, especially over Montana, with widespread gusts of 50 to 60 miles per hour expected, even some gusts to 60 to 70 miles per hour once again for places like Great Falls. Watch for showers toward the northern part of the Idaho-Montana border and into northwestern Montana, with a few showers for mainly western parts of Washington State, as well as northwestern Oregon by the end of the day. The rest of the West looks relatively dry in the wake of the latest round of record-challenging heat, with any hot conditions more confined to the desert southwest today. That's the weather across America. I'm AccuWeather.com meteorologist LaTroy Thornton.
19: 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The Supreme Court ruling that called Louisiana's congressional map unconstitutional racial gerrymandering is leading more Republican-led states to attempt to redraw their maps, including in Alabama, Tennessee, and South Carolina. But one lawmaker wants to outlaw the practice for everyone. The latest from correspondent Rich Johnson.
21: A very angry hearing of a Louisiana State Senate committee as Democrats unsuccessfully tried to head off a new district map, which eliminates one of the state's two Democrat-held congressional seats. On Capitol Hill, House Speaker and Louisiana Republican Mike Johnson says it had to be done.
22: The ultimate election integrity concern is to ensure that you don't have an election on an unconstitutional map. And when the highest court in the land says your map is unconstitutional, you cannot proceed.
21: Buoyed by the Supreme Court decision, the governor of Georgia is calling lawmakers into special session next month. And South Carolina's governor is poised to do the same. House Democratic leader Hakeem Jeffries says no matter how many districts the Republicans redraw, the grand old party is in for some big losses in November.
23: Do we think we're going to flip more than six seats when we've identified 45 that are in play? The answer is unequivocally yes.
21: Some other blue state Democrats are not so sure. More Democrats in Maryland are now pushing to redraw their map to try to counter the Republican states. In Tennessee, the Republican House Speaker has stripped Democrats of all their committee assignments because of their protests during last week's special session on redistricting. And in California, independent Congressman Kevin Kiley has had enough from both sides.
24: We have had, you know, gerrymandering before this latest round of escalation, but we've really never seen anything like what we're seeing now, where it's just state after state after state.
21: Kiley tells CNN he will try to force a House vote on a bill that would ban redistricting more than once every 10 years, unless a federal court orders it.
24: This was just going to be a domino effect. It was going to be an arms race that had no real winners. And our country was going to lose. And that's exactly what we've seen.
21: I'm Richard Johnson.
19: Wall Street said the report on producer costs spiking by 6% was blamed on soaring higher oil and grocery prices due to the war with Iran. Correspondent Ed Donahue reports on the political reaction to the latest inflation report, with House Speaker Mike Johnson speaking on Fox News' Fox and Friends, saying the economy was in great shape prior to the hostilities in the Middle East and the closure of the Strait of Hormuz.
0: Not good news, and real families are feeling that, and we're keenly aware of it, very sensitive to it here in Congress. We put together all the pro-growth policies in the Big Beautiful Bill, the Working Families Tax Cuts, to allow the U.S. economy to take off like a rocket, and we were doing that prior to the conflict in Iran.
1: The Labor Department says wholesale inflation, producer prices, rose 6% from a year earlier, the most since December of 2022. The Iran war has sent oil and gas prices soaring.
23: Donald Trump has made clear that he and the Republican Party don't give a damn about the personal finances of the American people. It's an extraordinary admission. Costs haven't gone down, costs have gone up, and it's a direct result of Republican policies.
1: Senate Minority Leader Chuck Schumer says instead President Trump is focused on ballroom construction.
2: I would say Trump has completely lost touch with the American people. But that would assume that Trump was ever in touch with the American people to begin with. And on this issue, he sure as heck isn't.
1: House Speaker Mike Johnson says President Trump is focused on the Iran war, which is causing all this economic uncertainty.
22: He's laser focused on trying to resolve the conflict in Iran, because if we get the Strait of Hormuz, when we get the Strait of Hormuz reopened, that will alleviate a lot of pressure with gas prices and other things in the economy.
1: According to AAA, gas prices, which had already become painful for many Americans, rose again overnight to a nationwide average of $4.51 per gallon. Ed Donahue, Washington.
19: Costs reflected in that report on producer prices is being felt each day by people filling the gas tank or going to buy groceries. Correspondent Donna Warder reports on the increasing cost of food.
3: The Labor Department's latest report on consumer prices says the cost of groceries rose 2.9% in April compared to the same time last year. And Bernard Dahlheimer, assistant professor of agricultural economics at Purdue University, says when you include eating out, the cost is even higher.
4: Today's CPI report shows food prices rising 3.2% over the past year.
3: Cindy Ayers Elliott, CEO of Footprint Farms in Jackson, Mississippi, knows all about those rising costs.
25: The increase has been in every aspect. It's from the nutrients, from the fertilizer, from the nutrients that we use. It's from the diesel fuel cost, it's the gas fuel cost, but it's also about everything. I mean, down to the seeds. Our seeds are triple the cost it was last year.
3: The higher cost of food is partly because of high gas prices. Much of the world's oil supply can't pass through the Strait of Hormuz because of the Iran war. But Trump administration tariffs and extreme weather are also to blame. Dry weather in the western U.S. has helped push up beef prices to 15% higher in April than the same time last year. Coffee prices were up 18.5% due to weather conditions that have hurt global coffee production in recent years. Consumers paid 6.5% more for fresh fruit and vegetables in the U.S. last month compared to a year ago. Ken Foster is a professor of agricultural economics at Purdue University.
26: You know, the fruits and vegetables, because they're so energy intensive from a transportation and handling perspective, it's one of the places where we might expect to see energy shock show up sooner at the grocery store than maybe some others.
3: Ayers Elliott says she tries to keep rising costs to a minimum, enough to stay in business.
25: We do understand that the cost is passed on to our customers, who too are having a hard time. You know, inflation is up, cost is up for them just like it is for us.
3: I'm Donna Warder.
19: It's 17 till. When we return on America in the Morning, a changing of the guard at the Fed is looking more real as Kevin Warsh clears a major hurdle after these messages.
27: Cash
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0: It's 5 till. America in the Morning continues. A number of big names in business accompanied President Trump to China for his meeting with the Chinese leadership, along with those CEOs as a famous Hollywood movie director. Entertainment reporter Kevin Carr explains.
1: Rush Hour 4 has been in development for years. Last summer, Screen Rant caught up with Jackie Chan to ask if it would ever happen.
2: I don't know. Ask the director, ask the studio, ask the writer. Hurry up, otherwise Chris Tucker and me, 100 years old.
1: The project then got a shot in the arm in November when Rush Hour fan Donald Trump pushed Paramount to revive the series once it acquires Warner Brothers. Now the president is lending a hand to the production again. Several guests from the tech and finance worlds joined Trump on Air Force One for his trip to Beijing this week, though one surprising name stood out, Me Too film director Brett Ratner. According to Ratner's spokesperson, he will be scouting locations and meeting with local crews for Rush Hour 4 this week. This comes on the heels of reporting from Puck News that salary negotiations with stars Jackie Chan and Chris Tucker have hit a snag. Each turned down an offer of $8 million, which is a far cry from their $20 million plus salaries for Rush Hour 3 two decades ago. That film had the highest price tag and the smallest box office. It appears Ratner is still moving forward, which he told the AP during the Melania red carpet in January.
3: Rush Hour 4, I hope to be filming this summer. We're on track. We're going.
1: I'm Kevin Carr.
0: Knight Rider was a popular 80s TV show about a crime fighter played by David Hasselhoff, aided by his futuristic talking car. Now it looks like that vehicle will be in need of a lawyer. Correspondent Julie Walker reports that the car named Kit from Knight Rider, which has been sitting in an Illinois museum for years, somehow managed to get a speeding ticket in New York City.
4: A replica Kit car from the classic NBC show Knight Rider got a camera speeding ticket on a New York street.
5: Knight Rider.
4: The only problem, it's sitting in the Volo Museum outside Chicago on display, and they say it hasn't moved in years. They're fighting the $50 ticket tied to the famous Trans Am from the 1980s series starring David Hasselhoff.
6: Sure you're doing only 55?
7: Of course I am. Look at the readout yourself.
4: The picture New York sent the museum shows a black sports car like Kit with what the museum says is a novelty California plate reading Knight, K-N-I-G-H-T, like Kit. According to the California DMV, a person with the last name Knight renewed their registration for that state plate in March.
7: It's just that my circuits function better when we operate in a reality mode.
6: Kit?
7: Yes, Michael.
6: Just keep driving.
4: Julie Walker, New York.
0: America in the Morning for Thursday, May 14th, 2026, is produced by Jeff McKay. I'm John Trout. This is Westwood One.
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5: I'm Deborah Rodriguez. Taiwan looms large as President Trump and Xi Jinping wrap up the first half of their two-day summit in Beijing. Xi warned Mr. Trump two countries could clash over the issue of independence if it's not handled properly. Secretary of State Marco Rubio tells NBC News,
11: "We think it would be a terrible mistake to force that through force or anything of that nature. There would be repercussions for that globally, not just from the United States."
5: Correspondent Weijia Zhang is in Beijing.
12: Chinese state media says Xi raised the issue today, warning differences could bring the U.S. and China into, quote, conflict. But Trump declined to say whether it was discussed. And the White House did not mention Taiwan in the formal summary of their meeting.
5: The White House did say both men agreed on Iran and keeping the Strait of Hormuz open. They toasted each other at a state dinner. Americans were keeping a close eye on the bottom line last month. Retail sales up just half a percentage point, and mostly because of sky-high gas prices. CBS News business analyst Jill Schlesinger.
13: What we are seeing is just the beginning parts of consumers pulling back in some areas to be able to afford higher energy prices. What are those areas? Furniture stores, department stores.
5: National average for gas this morning's $4.53 a gallon. There's room for improvement for the good old U.S. of A.
14: The U.S. placed 18th worldwide in U.S. News & World Report's new rankings of the best countries based on scores of metrics. Switzerland was first, followed by Denmark and Sweden. The U.S. earned number one in culture and tourism and number two in economic development. The U.S. placed 33rd, though, in health and 39th in infrastructure. The top countries for health are Iceland, Norway, and Denmark. Jim Crisulli, CBS News.
5: New study finds a long-term link between heart attacks and cognitive impairments.
15: Researchers found heart attack survivors have 5% higher odds each year of developing cognitive impairment compared to people who have not had a heart attack.
16: Could be related to the same kind of vascular disease you get in your heart. Same disease of the blood vessels that cause heart attacks can also be happening in the brain. And we know that that's related to dementia.
15: Dr. Mohamed Ridda at Ohio State University says heart health and brain health are intertwined and can be boosted.
16: Stopping smoking, controlling the blood pressure, controlling your cholesterol, regular exercise.
15: Michael Wallace, CBS News.
5: Couple of pop stars claim new firsts. Taylor Swift's 1989 album and Beyoncé's Single Ladies both make it into the Library of Congress National Recording Registry. This is CBS News.
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5: Florida's attorney generals issued an investigative subpoena into the NFL's Rooney Rule.
21: The rule, which has been on the books for more than two decades, requires teams to interview minority candidates for certain position vacancies. The AG contends that policy violates Florida law. The NFL did change language on its website about the policy when Uthmeyer first raised the issue in March. At a league meeting that same month, Commissioner Roger Goodell acknowledged the current political landscape's impact on diversity initiatives, but said he did not think there was any legal problem with the NFL's policy. Jesse Mitchell, CBS News.
5: The Washington Post is reporting emails show the Trump administration was planning to bypass the public bidding process and start work on the site of the president's proposed triumphal arch by piggybacking on existing unrelated contracts for services more than a mile away on the White House grounds. Deborah Rodriguez, CBS News.
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24: 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In the newsroom, I'm Nick Scott. Good morning. Chelan tax and fee revenues and a glimpse at first quarter economics in our local news coming up. Unincorporated areas of Chelan County express interest in development, and the virtue of patience is requested as a major road project continues. We'll look at overnight sports, your latest weather forecast, ag news, and a health report coming up on KOZI.
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24: In the KOZI newsroom, I'm Nick Scott. Unforeseen construction obstacles have pushed out the projected completion of the Highway 150 sewer project in Chelan to the week of June 6.
33: Delays that are caused by construction, but also the nature of where we are and where we're digging and how deep it is. There's portions of this pipe that's being replaced that go back to the 1940s. So as you can imagine, not very good mapping and location of where the utilities are. We've hit a couple of unmarked service lines, and then just the soils. It's a lot of sand. I do want to ask everybody to be patient.
24: That's City Administrator Laura McAloon and Chelan Mayor Aaron McArdle.
34: We're lucky. We could be sitting here with failing infrastructure for doing what the community has asked us to do, which mm-hmm. is please upgrade so that our infrastructure doesn't fail. And that's a core service that the city has to deliver.
24: The mayor, in a virtual discussion with Chelan County commissioners, talked about city tax revenues through the first 3 months of this year.
35: From sales tax, we've seen a really modest increase year over year.
0: The overall general fund revenue year over year has a very modest decline overall. Lodging taxes flat as well. And we're just kind of tracking and seeing just how fragile sales tax revenue, which is our main support of the general fund. You know, if we have a fire season, we're really struggling.
24: McArdle shared the need for a strategic economic plan.
0: There's a strong held belief that Lake Chelan is a summer only destination. We have to change the belief of what everyone thinks Lake Chelan is to include other things. And I do think there's also investments that need to be made, because you can't build shoulder seasons and build a year-round economy just on events alone.
1: Especially with wildfire risk, that makes, you know, the importance of spreading it into the shoulders even more important.
24: The mayor also talked with commissioners about Congresswoman Kim Schreier's visit to Chelan late last week.
0: I really hope that she got a clear direction on the key ask that she needs to go back with to make some progress for the Stehekin community. I hope that the residents felt like they were heard.
3: I think they'd prefer to have her on the ground up there to actually walk it and talk it. But
0: yeah,
3: whatever time we can get with her is beneficial.
0: Maybe in combination with Senator Cantwell, they can make some progress.
24: Concerning federal support to get an access road rebuilt, one that was washed away during winter storms. The mayor intends to ask the Chelan City Council to support the Chamber of Commerce in a marketing effort to remind visitors that while the lodge may be closed for the summer, Stehekin remains a valued destination. Two abandoned homes in Wenatchee were destroyed by fire yesterday. Both houses in the 900 block of South Mission Street had been vacant for some time and had been occupied by transients at times. Wenatchee Valley Fire Chief Brian Brett said a cause is under investigation. No one was injured in the fires. Consideration of expanding the area in unincorporated Chelan County for land use planning and possible development was discussed at the county courthouse. County Community Development Director Dina Walter says that she's been asked several times about the area around the community of Manson.
4: Expansion itself needs to be part of a comprehensive plan update.
6: Is expansion what they wanted? I didn't know if that or...
4: they actually were looking for expansion, and they wanted to increase some of the business opportunities and properties, converting it from residential to business. All of that is not unmanageable, but who's going to do the traffic study? If you're expanding a UGA, you have to be able to justify it.
24: County and cities are developing a land use plan update this year.
4: If they want to expand the UGA, we're going to have numbers that would justify it first. The other option is a UGA swap, and that's acreage for acreage. And the Manson UGA, they have capacity within the UGA to accommodate the existing OFM numbers that were adopted.
6: If they do want to pursue a swap at some point, you know, next year or whatever, then that's another separate, related but separate conversation, you know, process.
4: Yeah.
24: The state growth management guidelines take into account public service needs based on population and employment projections. And if you're interested in the future of Malaga, a presentation on the new urban growth area that's being proposed for the fast-growing area is set for 6:30 the night of May 21st at Mission View Elementary School in Wenatchee. The new millionaire's tax in Washington State is facing a fresh challenge as a group begins a statewide push to repeal the law before it takes effect. Let's Go Washington has launched an initiative campaign to try to overturn the tax, the law that creates a 9.9% personal income tax on anyone or any household making more than $1 million a year starting in 2028. The group's founder, Brian Haywood.
7: This is an initiative that we think is very strong. Number one is it repeals the current income tax. Number two, it bans future income taxes, actually defines income itself so there can be no lack of clarity about what the definition of income is, so they can't play games with it, which makes it much harder for the legislature to monkey around and try to thwart the people insert this income tax.
24: The tax is expected to generate at least $2 billion each year for the state. The revenue in part is slated to give some businesses sales tax exemptions. A state analysis shows that there will be significant costs to implement the new tax.
2: The estimated yearly cost is about $275 million in taxpayer money starting in 2029 before the state collects revenue from the roughly 21,000 people expected to pay the tax. A $4 billion relicensing agreement has been signed addressing environmental and cultural concerns that are tied to three dams on the upper Skagit River. The settlement includes $979 million to build fish passage at all three dams, as well as payments for tribes and funding for habitat restoration. The Snohomish County Sheriff's Office says the body of a 24-year-old man from Bothell was found after he had gone on a solo hike on Mount Pugh. A deputy with a search and rescue team found the man's car at a mountain trailhead. After about 12 hours of searching, the team found the man's hiking equipment and found the man deceased about 800 feet down from where his equipment was found. What are you paying at the store? Prices in King County, for example, are up 4.9% over the past year. That's according to federal data released on Tuesday, outpacing a national inflation rate that itself hit a three-year high of 3.8%. The Bureau of Labor Statistics reported that the Consumer Price Index climbed 1.3% over the past 2 months. The numbers reflect higher energy costs and high housing prices. Energy is the biggest culprit. The Seattle Area Energy Index surged 23.7% year-over-year, with gasoline prices up almost 26% over that same period. In health news,
5: as the nation recognizes American Stroke Month, survivors are encouraging people to learn the warning signs and symptoms to protect themselves and loved ones. Strokes happen when blood flow to the brain is interrupted, and they're currently the number 4 killer in the country. Claudette Kenmer, a stroke survivor from Spokane, says the acronym BFAST is an easy way to remember the symptoms of stroke. She explains the letters stand for balance, eye or vision problems, face drooping, arm raising trouble, speech, and time to call 911.
8: If you're having a stroke, if you can get to the emergency room or get an ambulance to you as soon as possible, that helps reduce what can happen to you. If you know what to look for, you can really help yourself and help other people.
5: Kenmer says the doctor did not suspect she was having a stroke at first because she was only 45 and otherwise healthy. She adds the experience taught her the importance of managing her stress levels. Dr. David Tirschwell is a stroke neurologist at the University of Washington. He says the biggest risk factor for stroke is untreated high blood pressure. He explains the course of action depends on the patient, but calls high blood pressure very treatable.
9: If it's only a little bit up, your primary care provider might suggest a lifestyle change where you're eating a healthier diet, consuming less salt, and exercising more.
5: Tirschwell adds medication may be needed in more serious cases. According to the American Heart Association and the American Stroke Association, about 80% of strokes are preventable.
2: And many people are already struggling with their seasonal allergy symptoms. The pollen count is already high in eastern Washington. MultiCare says there are several things that you can do to help manage allergy symptoms. Doctors say there's more you can do outside of taking medicine, such as closing your windows at night to keep pollen out of your home, and changes you can make to your diet that can help reduce your allergy symptoms. Stay connected on air, on Facebook, and at KOZI.com. I'm Nick Scott, KOZI News.
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16: From the Ag Information Network, I'm Bob Larson with today's Fruit Grower Report. Well, with all of the challenges facing the agricultural industry, it's never been more important that our legislators understand what is actually happening out there. And in an election year, Washington State Tree Fruit Association lobbyist David Ducharme says it's important the candidates know as well.
17: This legislature turns over about 25 to 30% every 2 years. There's going to be a lot of retirements after this year. So in the interim, before the elections, we'll have an opportunity to get out, meet new candidates, talk about our issues, and see if we can gain just a little bit more respect, support, and understanding for the industry.
16: I asked Ducharme if he thinks these conversations are having an impact.
17: Well, it just depends what legislator you're talking to, right? I mean, look, in Eastern Washington, contacting your legislator, you know, I mean, they're your neighbor, they're your farmer. They understand these issues. Unfortunately, they represent geographically more land than anybody does in Western Washington, but unfortunately, they're in the minority.
16: How about those folks west of the Cascades? What do we say to them?
17: For people on the west side of the state, you know, try to remember where your food comes from. You certainly know what your grocery prices are, and, you know, you should be calling your legislator, and you should be telling them that times are tough and budgets are tight, food is more expensive, and they need to do some things to address those.
16: But Ducharme says, please don't blame all of this on the president.
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23: KOZI weather for North Central Washington. Partly cloudy to start the day, then clouds rolling in this afternoon. Highs in the 60s. Those gusty winds still hanging around 35 miles an hour. Mostly cloudy for tonight, then clearing overnight with lows upper 30s to mid 40s. And gusty winds continuing. Partly cloudy tomorrow. And then sunshine back on Saturday with high

0: passed legislation to promote competition. And the way to do that is to reinstate mandatory country of origin labeling.
1: With the farm bill now heading to the Senate, Bullard says the RCAF USA is looking to the USDA Secretary of Agriculture, Brooke Rollins, to help advance mandatory country of origin labeling.
0: We know that Secretary of Agriculture, Brooke Rollins, has expressed support for mandatory country of origin labeling. So we're hopeful that she will help on the Senate side to encourage the Senate to include it in the farm bill. And, of course, we have the Senate Majority Leader, John Thune, is the primary sponsor of the Senate version, the American Beef Labeling Act, that would restore country of origin labeling. So our hopes are high that we can get this passed in the Senate. And I think it would certainly fare very well, I think, on the Senate floor. People understand that consumers have right to choose, and the only way they can choose is if they have the information as to origin.
1: RCAF USA CEO Bill Bullard.
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8: Wall Street's higher at the opening this morning, with the market continuing its march toward fresh record territory. Right after the bell, the Dow jumped more than 150 points, trading near 49,844. The S&P 500 opened up about 0.3%, pushing above its previous record close, while the NASDAQ also moved higher, adding about 0.1% early in the session. The big fuel for this morning's rally, strong earnings and continued momentum in AI and semiconductor stocks. NVIDIA is once again helping lead the charge after reports the U.S. approved additional H200 chip sales to Chinese firms, giving the tech sector another jolt of optimism. Cisco is also surging after posting stronger than expected earnings and forecasting continued AI-related demand. Meanwhile, oil prices are relatively steady this morning, while Brent crude is hovering near the $105 per barrel range. Gold is mostly flat to slightly lower. Bottom line, Wall Street is back in rally mode this morning with strong tech earnings.

0: AI enthusiasm, and easing investor anxiety, helping push stocks higher once again. We'll check and see if it holds up coming up in the lunch hour right here on KOZI.
1: In the KOZI newsroom, I'm Nick Scott. Concerned about the potential impacts to the local economy from winter storms and the coming wildfire season.
2: The National Park Service announcing that the lodge up in Stehekin being closed for the summer. This is, in my opinion, fairly catastrophic for the Stehekin community in terms of tourism to the area. Those folks also start their launching point in Chelan. We will augment our contract with the Lakeshore Chamber of Commerce for an additional specialized campaign for what we've lost during the fire season.
1: Chelan Mayor Aaron McCardle asked the Chelan County Commissioners to support a renewed marketing push.
2: If there's a partnership that between the city and the county that we can augment from lodging tax funds, an additional support campaign for the community of Stehekin and encourage visitors to still go visit Stehekin, and the Lady of the Lake will still take you up there for day visits. There's still amazing things to do.
3: Couldn't agree more. So when you get that plan put together, send it down to me if you would, and I'll bring it to the Lodging Tax Committee.
1: That's County Commissioner Sean Smith, and the concerned response from Commissioner Brad Hawkins.
4: I just wonder, outside of the National Park Service facilities, what all is going to be available. I don't have a sense of that yet, but if it is everything else. Yeah, if it's everything else, then, you know, those are the things we could promote. Fly fishing and hiking and all that sort of thing.
2: Yeah, I know the Stehekin community is working to pull together what their story is, minus the lodge.
1: The mayor also talked with commissioners about Congresswoman Kim Schreier's visit to Chelan late last week.
2: I really hope that she got a clear direction on the key ask that she needs to go back with to make some progress for the Stehekin community. I hope that the residents felt like they were heard.
3: I think they'd prefer to have her on the ground up there to actually walk it and talk it, but
2: yeah,
3: whatever time we can get with her is beneficial.
2: Maybe in combination with Senator Cantwell, they can make some progress.
1: Mayor McCardle also told the commissioners that the city has seen a modest increase in sales tax revenues in the first 3 months of this year, a modest decline in general fund revenues, and a leveling off of hotel motel taxes paid by visitors. Traffic impacts from the Highway 150 sewer line replacement project in Chelan will continue into the week of June 6th.
5: We're lucky. We could be sitting here with failing infrastructure. We're doing what the community has asked us to do, which is please upgrade so that our infrastructure doesn't fail. And that's a core service that the city has to deliver.
1: Mayor McCardle and City Administrator Laura McAloon with the update.
6: Delays that are caused by construction, but also the nature of where we are and where we're digging and how deep it is. There's portions of this pipe that's being replaced that go back to the 1940s. So as you can imagine, not very good mapping and location of where the utilities are. We've hit a couple of unmarked service lines. And then just the soils. It's a lot of sand.
1: And the sage advice from City Councilor John Higgins?
7: Be patient with the guys doing the construction. You know, we've got Public Works Week. So, again, those guys are working very, very hard to try to get this finished.
1: Chelan City Council member John Higgins. Consideration of expanding the area in unincorporated Chelan County for land use planning and possible development was discussed at the county courthouse. County Community Development Director Dina Walter says that she's been asked several times about the area around the community of Manson.
8: Expansion itself needs to be part of a comprehensive plan update.
4: Is expansion what they wanted? I didn't know if that or...
8: Yeah, they actually were looking for expansion, and they wanted to increase some of the business opportunities and properties, converting it from residential to business. All of that is not unmanageable, but who's going to do the traffic study? If you're expanding a UGA, you have to be able to justify it.
1: County and cities are developing a land use plan update this year.
8: If they want to expand the UGA, we're going to have numbers that would justify it first. The other option is a UGA swap, and that's acreage for acreage. And the Manson UGA, they have capacity within the UGA to accommodate the existing OFM numbers that were adopted.
4: If they do want to pursue a swap at some point, you know, next year or whatever, then that's another separate, related but separate conversation, you know, process.
8: Yeah.
1: The state growth management guidelines take into account public service needs based on population and employment projections. And if you're interested in the future of Malaga, a presentation on the new urban growth area that's being proposed for the fast-growing area is set for 6:30 the night of May 21st at Mission View Elementary School in Wenatchee. What are you paying at the store? Prices in King County, for example, are up 4.9% over the past year. That's according to federal data released on Tuesday, outpacing a national inflation rate that itself hit a three-year high of 3.8%. The Bureau of Labor Statistics reported that the Consumer Price Index climbed 1.3% over the past 2 months. The numbers reflect higher energy costs and high housing prices. Energy is the biggest culprit. The Seattle Area Energy Index surged 23.7% year-over-year, with gasoline prices up almost 26% over that same period. The new millionaire's tax in Washington State is facing a fresh challenge as a group begins a statewide push to repeal the law before it takes effect. Let's Go Washington has launched an initiative campaign to try to overturn the tax, the law that creates a 9.9% personal income tax on anyone or any household making more than $1 million a year starting in 2028. The group's founder, Brian Haywood.
9: This is an initiative that we think is very strong. Number one is it repeals the current income tax. Number two, it bans future income taxes, actually defines income itself so there can be no lack of clarity about what the definition of income is, so they can't play games with it, which makes it much harder for the legislature to monkey around and try to thwart the people insert this income tax.
1: The tax is expected to generate at least $2 billion each year for the state. The revenue in part is slated to give some businesses sales tax exemptions. A state analysis shows that there will be significant costs to implement the new tax. The estimated yearly cost is about $275 million in taxpayer money starting in 2029 before the state collects revenue from the roughly 21,000 people expected to pay the tax. A $4 billion relicensing agreement has been signed, addressing environmental and cultural concerns that are tied to three dams on the upper Skagit River. The settlement includes $979 million to build fish passage at all three dams, as well as payments for tribes and funding for habitat restoration. The Snohomish County Sheriff's Office says the body of a 24-year-old man from Bothell was found after he had gone on a solo hike on Mount Pugh. A deputy with a search and rescue team found the man's car at a mountain trailhead. After about 12 hours of searching, the team found the man's hiking equipment and found the man deceased about 800 feet down from where his equipment was found. In health news,
10: as the nation recognizes American Stroke Month, survivors are encouraging people to learn the warning signs and symptoms to protect themselves and loved ones. Strokes happen when blood flow to the brain is interrupted, and they're currently the number 4 killer in the country. Claudette Kenmer, a stroke survivor from Spokane, says the acronym BFAST is an easy way to remember the symptoms of stroke. She explains the vision problems, face drooping, arm raising trouble, speech, and time to call 911.
11: If you're having a stroke, if you can get to the emergency room or get an ambulance to you as soon as possible, that helps reduce what can happen to you. If you know what to look for, you can really help yourself and help other people.
10: Kenmer says the doctor did not suspect she was having a stroke at first because she was only 45 and otherwise healthy. She adds the experience taught her the importance of managing her stress levels. Dr. David Tirschwell is a stroke neurologist at the University of Washington. He says the biggest risk factor for stroke is untreated high blood pressure. He explains the course of action depends on the patient, but calls high blood pressure very treatable.
12: If it's only a little bit up, your primary care provider might suggest a lifestyle change where you're eating a healthier diet, consuming less salt, and exercising more.
10: Tirschwell adds medication may be needed in more serious cases. According to the American Heart Association and the American Stroke Association, about 80% of strokes are preventable.
1: And many people are already struggling with their seasonal allergy symptoms. The pollen count is already high in eastern Washington. MultiCare says there are several things that you can do to help manage allergy symptoms. Doctors say there's more you can do outside of taking medicine, such as closing your windows at night to keep pollen out of your home, and changes you can make to your diet that can help reduce your allergy symptoms. Stay connected on air, on Facebook, and at KOZI.com. I'm Nick Scott, KOZI News.
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24: Astros need a run to win it. In walk-off fashion, the Mariners scored a run to tie it with 2 outs in the ninth on a bases-loaded walk.
25: Sharply hit, game winner! Zach Cole Wicket, 4-3. Astros snapped their 4-game losing streak and also snapped the 9 straight games. The Mariners have beaten them. What a big night for Zach Cole and the Astros.
23: Well, it was a hard one to swallow last night in Houston. Mariners dropped game 3 of a 4-game midweek set to the Astros. Final score 4-3 in 10 innings. It started as promising as possible. First batter of the game, J.P. Crawford went deep for his fifth homer of the year, giving the M's a 1-0 lead. From that point on, it was Miller time. Mariners pitcher Bryce Miller cruised his way through the first five innings, and the Mariners had a 2-0 lead going into the sixth off the heels of a Luke Rayleigh homer, his club-leading ninth of the season. It was in the bottom half of the sixth when the Astros came to life, tying the game on a solo homer and an RBI walk from Jose Altuve. In the eighth, the Astros would pull ahead on a sac fly, making it 3-2, and the Mariners were down to their final strike in the top of the ninth. The often maligned Mitch Garver managed to work a walk, J.P. Crawford single, and it came down to Julio with the bases loaded.
24: The next 3-2. It is high, ball four, and this game is tied.
23: A game-tying walk sent it to the bottom of the ninth where Munoz held it down, but the Mariners were not able to capitalize in the top half of the tenth. Given the new extra innings rule where a ghost runner is placed on second base, if the away team can't get him across, it's practically a death sentence. Astros walk it off in the 10th and end the streak of 9 straight losses to the Mariners. M's drop to 21-23 on the year. They'll go for the gentleman sweep today in Houston. Luis Castillo gets the start. It's the Mariners and the Astros at 11:10 this morning. 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In local sports, Chelan has the day off from any events. Tomorrow, they've got track and field in Leavenworth. Brewster has varsity softball today versus Cle Elum. And boys and girls track and field at Liberty Bell High School beginning at 4. And for the Manson Trojans, they'll also be attending that track and field meet at Liberty Bell from 4 to 7. In the NBA last night, the Cavs beat the Pistons in overtime, 117-113. Cleveland leads that series 3-2. And on the ice, the Avalanche came back to beat the Wild 4-3. The Avalanche win the series 4-1, and you can take it from me, Rye the Sports Guy, the Colorado Avalanche are going to win the whole thing. That's your Thursday Sports. I'm Rye Curley for KOZI.
0: 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Seasonal affective disorder, often called SAD, is a type of depression that follows a seasonal pattern, most commonly beginning in the fall and continuing through winter. Shorter daylight hours can disrupt your internal clock and lower serotonin levels, affecting mood, energy, and sleep. Common symptoms include low mood, increased sleep, carbohydrate cravings, weight gain, and loss of motivation. And mental health experts are beginning to acknowledge reverse seasonal affective disorder. Some people suffer during the summertime because of oppressively hot weather and too much sunlight. For some, it's a mild seasonal slump. For others, it significantly impacts daily life. The good news is treatment is effective. Light therapy using a medically approved light box can help to regulate circadian rhythms. Regular outdoor activity during daylight hours, exercise, social interaction, and in some cases, therapy or medication can also improve symptoms. If you notice your mood consistently shifts with the seasons, it's worth discussing with a healthcare provider. The takeaway? Seasonal mood changes are real and they are treatable. Even in the darker months, there are practical ways to bring more light back into your life. That's your health report from Lake Chelan Health on KOZI. I'm Layla. Stay well.
2: KOZI weather for North Central Washington. Partly cloudy to start the day, then clouds rolling in this afternoon. Highs in the 60s. Those gusty winds still hanging around 35 miles an hour. Mostly cloudy for tonight, then clearing overnight with lows upper 30s to mid 40s. And gusty winds continuing. Partly cloudy tomorrow. And then sunshine back on Saturday with highs into the lower 60s. That's a look at your weather. Stay with us for all the latest right here on KOZI.
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2: I'm Steve Kathan. China says President Xi had a warning for President Trump at their meeting in Beijing today about possible trouble over Taiwan. CBS's Weijia Zhang.
3: Chinese state media says Xi raised the issue today, warning differences could bring the U.S. and China into, quote, conflict. But Trump declined to say whether it was discussed. And the White House did not mention Taiwan in the formal summary of their meeting. It did include the war in Iran, saying Xi agreed with Trump that the Strait of Hormuz must remain open and that Iran can never have a nuclear weapon.
2: Today in Washington, a new round of direct talks between Israel and Lebanon. CBS's Robert Berger in Jerusalem.
4: Right now, we have a ceasefire that really is a ceasefire in name only. As we speak, Israel has been targeting villages in South Lebanon, said to be Hezbollah strongholds, and northern Israel has been bombarded now for days by drones and rockets.
2: In a week where inflation hit a three-year high, a fresh government report shows retail sales slowed last month and were just up a fraction. Our business analyst, Jill Schlesinger.
5: I think that the gas, although it's not the only thing we spend money on, it becomes like a huge billboard for prices being higher. And that does impact our confidence level. And when our confidence goes down, we may start to shift how we spend money.
2: A federal judge has blocked the Trump administration's demand for confidential transgender patient information from Rhode Island's largest hospital that provides gender-affirming care to minors. Overseas, Britain's Prime Minister Keir Starmer has resisted calls to step down. Some have come from members of his own party. And today, the BBC's Moira Alexander reports there could be a direct challenge to his leadership.
6: A key member of Keir Starmer's government has resigned. The Health Secretary, Wes Streeting, says he's lost confidence in the leadership of the Prime Minister. Mr. Streeting is expected to launch a leadership challenge against Sir Keir.
2: After an electric vehicle strategy that short-circuited, a major automaker says the past fiscal year was dismal. Reporter Jeff Gilbert of our affiliate WWJ Detroit.
7: It's Honda's first loss in nearly 70 years, and it comes amid changing electric vehicle plans. Honda CEO says expectations of an all-EV lineup by 2040 were unrealistic. The company is now pivoting to develop more hybrid vehicles, which have gained a lot of popularity with car buyers.
2: And checking Wall Street, right now the Dow is up 382 points. The NASDAQ is up more than 200 points as well. This is CBS News.
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2: Something new to read will draw from one of the most popular stories of all time in print and on film.
16: I'm going to make him an offer he can't refuse.
17: Random House will publish a new original novel in the Godfather series next year. The book, which has the blessing of author Mario Puzo's estate, will focus on Connie, Don Corleone's only daughter.
18: You're not my father!
19: Then what do you come to me for?
18: Because I need money.
17: This one will be written by Adriana Trigiani and comes decades after the 1969 original, which spawned four additional novels and a movie franchise. Deborah Rodriguez, CBS News.
2: The U.S. Postal Service has just released special edition stamps featuring the bald eagle for America's 250th birthday. They depict the eagle across five life stages, hatchling to adults. The eagle has long symbolized American values. Steve Kathan, CBS.
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15: Jeff Conwell here. Thanks so much for listening. Thanks for letting me tag along. Wow, we got a jam-packed morning. It's going to be great. Make a community connection with Douglas County Commissioner Mark Straub, just minutes away. We'll also check in with Lake Chelan School District. Find out the latest there. By the way, today is National Frog Jumping Day. Yeah, there are frog jumping contests, and then there's the Calaveras County Jumping Jubilee that starts in California today. It even inspired a Mark Twain short story. It's where in 1986, Rosie the Riveter set the insane frog jumping record of more than 21 feet. Wow, that's pretty impressive. How about that? Also this morning, we're going to check in with Gork, our virtual sidekick. We've got the Vibe Sellers question of the day, second cup of coffee, all of your phone calls, tons of fun and frivolity this morning right here on KOZI.
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15: 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Joining us this morning, Douglas County Commissioner Mark Straub. Good morning, Commissioner.
1: Good morning, sir. How are you?
15: Well, good, good. We survived the bluster of yesterday, and the sun's back out, so it's
1: yes,
15: it's all good.
1: It's a beautiful morning, and we did.
15: Yes,
1: it was,
15: sir,
1: a bit blustery.
15: Indeed. Now, lots going on in Douglas County. I believe you've got a big open house event you'd like to share.
1: We do, and I know that I may at times sound like a broken record, and I'm only doing reinforcing these because I really feel it's important that folks remember that they have an opportunity to weigh in on a lot of these long-range planning issues that we're addressing right now. And this is, it's really important that folks be able to exercise their input, address their concerns, share their perspectives. I feel very strongly about that. So if I sound like a broken record, I apologize, but I just want folks to be aware that these important opportunities are there, and I really do seek their input. So we do have a community open house coming up, and it's in a series of public outreach efforts that we are undergoing as it relates to a few of those long-range planning things that quite frankly, impact our citizens down the road. And so on May 20th, from 6 p.m. to 8 p.m., we're going to have a hybrid, which is basically an in-person and virtual open house. We're going to cover topics around the hazard mitigation planning that I've spoke about in the past, as well as the industrial commercial land capacity analysis that we're undergoing right now. And I'll speak a little bit about that here in just a second, and then also give folks an update on the 20-year comprehensive planning that we are doing that I've spoke about in the past as well. And then the last element will be around the transportation element update. So these all are issues that impact our citizens moving forward, and we, you know, the best planning that we do is when we have great engagement with our public, with our citizens, sharing their perspectives, concerns. And this is just another way to, one, keep folks updated and knowledgeable about what's going on in those efforts, and two, getting information from them. And so once again, that's on May 20th. Mm-hmm. It's 6 to 8 p.m. if you want to be down in East Wenatchee at that in person, or there's also a Zoom link for engaging online from the comfort of your home. So that information can be found on the homepage of our website. Our website has been redone. I think it's really user-friendly, and I really encourage folks to take a look at that and get information on that. But going back to a couple of those elements, the industrial commercial land capacity analysis, we intuitively know that we need some additional areas for industrial designation as we're growing, which we are growing significantly in Douglas County. We're trying to stay ahead of that growth curve. And so in order to be able to do that, it requires doing an analysis of our inventory and essentially building a bunch of information that builds a defensive argument around that so that we make those decisions, not just using our intuition, but actual data-driven decision-making. So that's one of those efforts. And then transportation is another one of those elements that we're constantly adapting to the growth that we're experiencing throughout the county, and the transportation element is so important. So we want folks to be able to share some of their perspectives with regard to roads throughout the county, so that better helps us to plan for maintenance and road projects in the future. And so which kind of lends into another topic I want to make people aware of. There is, we do have right now open through the end of May, a survey that I want to encourage folks to take a look at specific to the transportation element in Douglas County. And it's basically helping us to plan for the next 20 years of transportation planning and improvements. And so I really would encourage folks to take that survey. It's a short survey. It helps us to prioritize what folks want to see, what their concerns are, so that we can make the most educated and best decisions with regard to the transportation element in Douglas County over the next 20 years.
15: Mm-hmm. I understand you're dealing with some illegal dumping issues in Douglas County. Can you fill us in on that?
1: We are. You know, our solid waste folks do an amazing job. Whether it's, we take a very aggressive approach, when it comes to, homeless, encampments, throughout the county. We take an aggressive approach, making sure that those don't get a foothold for obvious reasons. But the type of dumping that I'm speaking to is, something that, we're seeing in limited fashion, but a scope to which really impacts not only taxpayer dollars, but also the environment too. And I'm thinking of one in particular, an example up Pine Canyon. We've had a couple of problems where we have seen most recently large-scale dumping down the canyon, and the cleanup is going to cost in the realm of $10,000 to $12,000, and so we're taking a very aggressive approach, working with the sheriff's office to put an end to that. And so I just want to use that as kind of a reminder that we now have a in Douglas County, as you recall, a relatively new hazard household hazardous waste dumping facility, and I really want to make sure that folks know that that's available. And so instead of seeing these sorts of illegal dumps, that's one of the reasons why we put this hazardous waste facility into play in Douglas County. And so I want to remind folks that Monday and Thursdays from 7 to 4 and the third Saturday of each month, 7 to 12, that facility is open to Douglas County citizens, and there's more information about that on our website. And I just encourage folks to utilize that asset. And I want to give a shout out to our solid waste folks for the work that they do keeping Douglas County beautiful. And, just want folks to know that we are taking it seriously. We do not want to be spending taxpayer dollars on those sorts of illegal activities. So we're working, as I said, to make sure that that gets mitigated.
15: Boy, that's one thing that really chaps me off is when people just dump like that. Ooh.
1: Oh, it's one of my hot buttons too. I have no tolerance for it. And but yeah, there's a great opportunity to utilize the other facility. Yeah. So make use of that.
15: Indeed. Anything else we want to get out there this morning, Commissioner?
1: The last thing I want to say is that if you are utilizing the airport, Douglas County is going to be completing a resurfacing on Grant Road, which is between Quincy to Urban Industrial Way. And so that work is going to get underway, I believe, next Monday. And so there will be one lane traffic through there throughout the project, but that is an important critical truck route. It gets heavy use. And so we are going to be doing some significant improvements through that stretch. And I just wanted folks to be aware of that. So while I don't expect that it's going to interrupt travel plans in there, folks do need to be aware of it.
15: Outstanding. Well, a strong report, Commissioner Mark Straub. We thank you for taking the time to
1: thank you, sir.
15: Us. All right, make it a great day.
1: I appreciate the opportunity. You as well.
15: All right, be well. Again, Mark Straub, Douglas County Commissioner, joining us for a Community Connection this morning, all brought to you by Caldwell Banker, Lake Chelan Properties, the leading real estate firm here in Central Washington. 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Coming up in moments, we're going to visit with Lake Chelan School District Superintendent Brad Wilson right here on Cozy.
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15: Climate change is contributing to increased fire activity. We've seen this fire statistic over the past few years. As temperatures increase, the moisture levels drop, creating conditions for the spread of wildfires at a larger and more intense level. 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We must be diligent in prevention, preparation, and management. 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
15: 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Good morning, sir.
5: Good morning.
15: How are you?
5: Doing well.
15: Good. Boy, we're getting down to the short strokes, sir. We're in the middle of May. Are we counting the days yet?
5: Jeff, we're making the days count.
15: We don't
5: count the days.
15: All right. I might steal that.
5: Yeah.
15: That's a great way to put it.
5: Try to stay in the moment and stay focused on what's right in front of us while looking forward to next year. It's a exciting time of year, great events happening. Before I forget, I'd really encourage everybody at 6 o'clock next Wednesday to come down to the Riverwalk Park Pavilion for a great concert. I think it's the best school concert venue in the world.
15: Yeah,
5: so
15: cool.
5: I would come out and check that out.
15: That's nice. What time does that get underway?
5: Like six o'clock.
15: Okay.
5: Yep.
15: Yeah. Great. What else is going on we need to find out about?
5: You know, I think hopefully people have either heard or seen that we have a survey out about our facilities planning, trying to get people to narrow down some options and our focus for us. So it's, you know, kind of based off our November 2025 bond measure and asks about what are your priorities from those things that we identified that need to be done. We've, you know, heard through listening sessions and really trying to listen to the community. We need to narrow the focus. So there's some things for people can rank on there. And I realize some people don't think we should do anything. So if that's your thought and you think we should just Band-Aid and fix what we have and move ahead, then they'll have the opportunity to rank every single thing on there as a one. And there's an open-ended question at the end where you can share any thoughts that people want as well. So if you go to our website, chelanschools.org, that link to that survey is going to pop up. There should be a postcard in everybody's mailbox tomorrow, I think those, or today. So postcard with a QR code on there. So really just want to hear from as many community members as possible.
15: And then what are the next steps? Once you collect all that data, where do you go from there?
5: We will review that with our facility advisory committee that's made up of community members, parents, and some school staff, and kind of determine next steps, what that that focus needs to be and narrow that down and then analyze, you know, what we need to do to ask the community to support that and when.
15: Mm-hmm. All right.
5: Fully cognizant, though, I think the reality is there's some tough economic data out there, some tough times, so we're always considering that, too. It's about more than just us. It's about what the community's experiencing and what's going on. I think I just heard on the radio this morning inflation was at 6%.
15: Yeah.
5: You know, so
15: tough
5: times. We're not, yeah. We're not tone deaf to that. Mm-hmm. So that's why we're not locking into a specific date. We need to try to understand the overall sentiment mm-hmm. out there. It's not just about us.
15: Mm-hmm. Wow. That's tough.
5: It is.
15: All right. What else do we want to get?

0: and having an SRO does that. And he did a great job of explaining it's really about him forming relationships with kids. He's not investing crimes all day or anything like that, but it's just a positive influence for our kids, our community, and builds that positive relationship between law enforcement and students at a young age. So we're happy to have that program. I know some school districts have gone away with it. I just saw a big article in the paper where Bothell isn't going to have that program mm-hmm. anymore, but it's a priority for us, and we really appreciate, you know, Sheriff Morrison and the partnership.
1: Yeah, absolutely. I have to say, before I forget, Chelan Goetz, both middle school and high school, really represented out at the Manson Apple Blossom Parade. They were great.
0: Yeah, we're super proud of our music program, you know, not just the concerts, but the marching mm-hmm. bands, and back to having a separate high school and middle school marching band, which is great. Let's those middle school students shine a little bit yeah. and get out there and do their own thing, and then they'll move up into that high school marching band and hopefully keep it rolling.
1: That's great. Yeah. All right. Anything else? We're wrapping up sports even, aren't we?
0: We are. I think, boy, it's not a short drive to Connell, but our tennis team was there yesterday, and they're headed right back today after two rain delays and a wind delay. So, you know, when you get a little spring weather mixed yeah. in with this postseason, it's not like you can just say, well, we didn't get to finish the tennis match right. because they're competing to move on. Somebody right. has to be settled out. Softball advanced to a winner to state regional game on Saturday with a victory over Cashmere yesterday.
1: Nice.
0: Unfortunately for the Bulldogs, ended their season, but the Goats will move on. So.
1: Yes.
0: Yeah.
1: It's always tough. It doesn't matter what sport, Cashmere shows up.
0: Oh, yeah.
1: You know?
0: Yeah, great rivalry, yeah. and we appreciate them. Their baseball team got us last Saturday,
1: no.
0: so it's, you know, a great long-time regional rivalry. But track and field will be qualifying for state. We had some golfers qualify for state, I believe, yesterday. So
1: oh, that's great.
0: Really, really fun times. And, you know, also at the board meeting, we heard from each of our building principals. And high school principal Jamie Poncho shared that one of our math teachers, Mr. Ken Barnes, that I'm sure many people know, just became, I believe, the first teacher in the state to be certified by the University of Washington to teach Calculus 3
1: wow.
0: college in the high school. We have a Man. Sizable number of students that want that opportunity, you know, to advance. And it's really, really beneficial when students can take those college-level math classes with us in a small class setting,
1: yeah.
0: you know, with personalized help from a teacher that they know, and it really gives them a jump start when they go off. So we're excited to offer that next year. The middle school, we just won a state award for both academic growth and closing gaps between different groups of students. One of only 16% of the schools in the entire state were awarded that by the State Board of Education. So
1: wow.
0: very proud of our middle school for that. And then just wrapped up our last family luncheon of the year at the elementary level. I think that's just a really special, unique tradition mm-hmm. to Chelan that you don't see many places where, you know, four times a year we invite families and friends in to come have lunch with their student and spend some time with us in the school. So
1: wow.
0: Yeah.
1: That's
0: that was
1: great.
0: An exciting event.
1: Pretty strong report there.
0: Yeah, it's just like I said, all of those are examples of, you know, families, the school, and the students all working together for the benefit and the experience and the learning of the students, which is what we're here for.
1: That's great. Any final thoughts you want to share?
0: Just continue to appreciate the community's support on all those endeavors and really encourage people to come out and enjoy the concert Wednesday. Thanks for all the support at the parades. Our students appreciate it. And then we'll have graduation and moving up and some other celebrations here to wrap things up. So,
1: yeah, boy, hard to believe the year's already done.
0: Yes.
1: Man, oh, man. Lake Chelan School District Superintendent Brad Wilson, thank you for making a community connection.
0: Appreciate it, Jeff. Go Goats.
1: All right, we'll see you next time. 8:31 now at Community Radio KOZI, less than 15 minutes from Second Cup on Cozy.
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3: 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You can take up to 15 animals per vehicle or trailer. Wow, that's crazy. Yeah, it's on until Saturday, and they do fill up. 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First come, first serve. And they say arrive early, yeah. Another incredible Ruby U is on the way. It's Thursday, May 21st, called The Third Harmony. The film weaves together a tapestry of voices and experiences on transformative power of nonviolence. That's a good idea. Free admission. Doors open at 6:30. Ruby U, Thursday, May 21st. Gets underway at 7, but the doors open at 6:30. Oh boy, here we go. You still have time to register for the big Shake and Bake on the Lake pickleball tournament out in Manson. Yeah, it happens at Wapato Point Resort. Incredible facilities. There's almost 150 people already signed up to play. It's going to be big fun. So get registered today. It's open to all ages, all skill levels, and if you win first place, even at the amateur level, you're going to get prize money. How do you like that? Go to the website, mansonchamber.com. Click on the events tab and then pickleball, and it'll take you right to the registration page. But come on out. 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Do a little shake and bake by the lake at Wapato Point Resort. Again, it's coming up the end of the month, May 29th through 31st. In fact, I'll be there too. 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
3: Weather-wise, well, a little bit of sunshine, clouds rolling in this afternoon. A high of only 66. Right now, 57 downtown Chelan, KOZI.

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1: Here we go. It's 8:43, a little bit early. Second cup of coffee on this Thursday morning. Lines open for you, 509-682-4033. Well, if you got something for sale, you need to rant or rave, then give us a holler. We'll have some radiotherapy. It's all good. And if you want to enter to win those Mariner tickets, yeah, you just got to call and tell us why you deserve to win those tickets. It's that easy. How about that? And we'll put you down. 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You gotta like it. Coming up this morning, gonna visit with Succession Wines, Adair Homes. We'll check in with local Myth Pizza, Campbell's Resort, Endless Orchard. We've got the Vibe Sellers question of the day, all of your phone calls, and so much more straight ahead this morning. So, well, that wasn't supposed to happen. Hey, so excited to welcome Succession Wines and Danny Quintero in person. Hi, guys. I'm having a meltdown here. Good to have you guys.
2: It's good to be here.
1: Danny, wow, in person. I think we talked on the phone a year or so ago when you were coming in for Wine and Jazz Fest.
3: Absolutely.
1: I think so. Now, yeah. And you're back.
3: I'm here.
1: In the flesh. And it's you're ready to go.
3: Oh, yeah.
1: All right. When are you playing at Succession? I'm assuming that's why we're doing this.
2: He's not.
1: What?
2: He's not. But you know what?
1: Oh.
2: Brock and I, we met you. Was it the first or second?
3: First year.
1: Uh-huh.
2: Of Jazz Fest. And he has played at Succession a few times over the years. And then also he's done some things for Succession for wine club parties and Alta as well. And just the friendship has always been there from the get-go.
1: That's
2: and,
1: great.
2: You know, just a wonderful dear friend. And we were talking the other day and then texting. And I'm like, I'm on the radio in the morning. And I was like, you have a much better radio voice than I do. Do you want to come with me and just like hang out and do the thing with me and see what I do on most Thursdays? So
1: every Thursday.
2: He said yes, so I was so
1: That's
2: excited.
1: Great. Oh, we're glad to have you.
2: Yeah, so he's just hanging with me this morning.
1: Very
2: but
1: cool.
2: he's definitely around this weekend.
1: Yeah.
2: And lots of great shows. So we're excited about Jazz Fest.
1: So how would you describe your genre of jazz, Danny?
3: I always try to pitch it as Songs of the American Songbook or Old Vegas.
1: Ah.
3: Most people tend to know what that means.
1: Yeah. So we're talking Brat Pack type stuff?
3: Absolutely.
1: Really? Yeah. Man, that's fun.
3: It's very fun, very fulfilling too.
1: Yeah. And where did you grow up?
3: Seattle.
1: You
3: born
1: did?
3: And raised.
1: Seattle
3: yeah.
1: guy.
3: Yeah.
1: Okay. Right in the city?
3: South Seattle.
1: South
3: yeah.
1: Seattle.
3: Yeah.
1: All right. Very cool.
3: Yeah.
1: Well, we're fortunate to have someone of your caliber and talent here in the Lakeland Valley.
3: Thanks for having
2: Absolutely.
3: Me.
2: Absolutely.
1: Yeah. That's great. So what is going on at Succession, Erica? What isn't?
2: That's probably a better question. There's so much going on right now. There always is, you know,
1: yeah.
2: and that keeps it fun, right?
1: Yeah.
2: But of course, the big focus this weekend and what we've kind of been prepping for, is Jazz Fest.
1: Yeah.
2: And I have to say, so this is the seventh year, sixth festival, because last year there was that little break.
1: Yeah.
2: We were talking about this earlier too. It doesn't really even seem like we missed a year, but we did. It was very
1: yeah.
2: much, you know, there was something missing last year
1: mm-hmm.
2: for sure. And
1: mm-hmm.
2: this is one of my favorite weekends. You know, we've been fortunate to be a sponsor since the beginning, and it's just so much fun. I mean,
1: yeah.
2: it really is a great time. So we've got six different performances between Friday and Saturday, which we're very excited about, starting at 2:30 both days. So check out the lineup on the Wine and Jazz Festival's website. But we're super excited to have some wonderful musicians and artists and bands that are coming. Friday night, we have Dr. Funk. And then Saturday, we've got Hit Explosion, rounding things out. I think those shows start at 7:30, something like that.
1: Mm-hmm.
2: You know, shuttle's obviously available. We're going to have a food truck there as well for people. We've got a lot of seating, but we also welcome people to bring blankets, chairs, whatever you might need. We have tents going up right now. You know, it wouldn't be a Jazz Fest weekend if we didn't have some wild weather. So hopefully we got that, knock on wood, right, out
1: yeah,
2: of the way yesterday.
1: Sure.
2: That was something else.
1: Really?
2: But, you know, we're just looking forward to a really great time. And I can tell you there's going to be a lot of dancing,
1: yeah.
2: a lot of dancing, a lot of fun. You know, last night we were at the sponsor event and party at Siren Song. And, you know, a huge thank you to the Browns who, you know, they started this. They continue to do it.
1: Yeah.
2: There's a lot of people that make it work, but the party was really fun last night just to get to be together with all the sponsors and the people, mm-hmm. volunteers, everyone that helps make this work. And, you know, a lot of people were talking about, hey, we're going to be in Succession on Saturday. We're going to be there dancing. And
1: nice.
2: I know my team's excited too. I got a couple yeah. people on my team that said, he followed a hit explosion since we were in high school.
1: How fun is that?
2: It's a lot of fun.
1: Yeah.
2: It really is a lot of fun.
1: Now, do you think we'll see Eben dancing?
2: You know,
1: and
2: no. However, there we might be able to work on that. When
1: you know,
2: I head out of here and back to Succession, I'm gonna.
1: And let's get him in the leopard print again.
2: Yes.
1: You know?
2: Yes. Yeah.
1: Cause that's a sight.
2: It is. Well,
1: it's a spectacle.
2: So he just turned 50 the other week and Talon, his birthday, he turned 24
1: the
2: week before. He
1: yeah.
2: is, but I got Talon one too.
1: You did?
2: It doesn't quite match cause I can't find another one of those, but yes.
1: That's hilarious.
2: Yes. So
1: I
2: think they both need to wear that.
1: I think you're right.
2: Uh-huh.
1: Mm-hmm.
2: Yeah.
1: There's some social media happening right there.
2: Absolutely.
1: I can just see it. That is so fun. Danny, let me ask you, who inspires you musically?
3: Musically?
1: Yeah.
3: Like that I know? Or
1: yeah,
3: just
1: or from... just, yeah, I mean, like what genre of music? Let me just say, outside of jazz, what do you like to jam on?
3: If you saw my playlist, you'd think I was crazy.
1: Yeah.
3: I mean, it can go from Sinatra, Pavarotti to, well, Britney Spears.
1: Yeah.
3: So I, you know.
1: Hit me, baby, one more time.
2: I saw you jamming out.
3: Yeah. No, it's all over the place and it keeps me well-rounded.
1: Yeah.
3: Sometimes kind of like that group Postmodern Jukebox.
1: Uh-huh.
3: We take current songs and yeah. we just jazz it up.
1: There you go.
3: It keeps us relevant and people love that vibe
1: yeah.
3: when they come see us, especially people really under 40
1: uh-huh.
3: That may not have an attachment to Sinatra in
1: yeah.
3: those days.
1: Okay. And what's the coolest venue you've ever played?
3: Oh my gosh.
1: What would you say?
3: Well, aside from
2: Succession
3: Siren Song, I have, oh man, I would say one of the most incredible experiences was probably Benaroya Hall, in the main hall.
1: In Bellevue.
3: In downtown
1: Seattle, I'm sorry.
3: And that was with the actual Seattle Symphony and wow. Garfield High School Jazz Band as a collaboration.
1: Cool.
3: It was
1: oh,
3: for Quincy
1: cool.
3: Jones and Sinatra.
1: Oh,
3: yeah.
1: wow.
2: That's
1: yeah,
2: really cool.
3: It's pretty inspiring.
1: That would be very cool. All right, so we've got lots of fun coming to Siren Song. I mean, over to Succession.
2: It's okay. It's
1: a big family.
2: It is a big family.
1: Big family.
2: It absolutely is. And
1: yeah.
2: we've got so many wonderful venues this weekend, but, you know, so many wonderful wineries in
1: yeah.
2: the Valley. And that's what makes part of this community and this industry, especially here, so amazing.
1: That's right.
2: Yeah.
1: The whites are ready to go. The rosés are ready to go.
2: Yes.
1: Okay.
2: We have released, well, rosé, yes, and the Sauv Blanc. We just packed and shipped Wine Club on Tuesday.
1: Mm-hmm.
2: So, you know, if you are a wine club member, your allocations will either have probably showed up at your door, hopefully.
1: Yeah.
2: Or you can pick them up in the tasting room. If you're not a wine club member yet, definitely come in and talk to us about that.
1: Mm-hmm.
2: Our next allocation will be in October, but yes, we've got a couple of our whites released. We're working on, you know, we'll do a couple of more. But we're saving some of those for a wine club party, which will be June 20th. So I know we've talked about that high level, but, a newsletter went out, yesterday, I think it was,
1: mm-hmm.
2: or Tuesday, maybe the days are all blurring together, about that. We're selling tickets now. And, Michelle told me last night, she's like, we've already sold a bunch. So
1: okay.
2: We don't have a cap number yet. So there's, you know, this is just the beginning, but we're very excited about that. You know, we're getting ready for Memorial Day weekend after this.
1: Right.
2: And that will be the weekend that we move to our summer hours.
1: Oh, good.
2: So
1: yeah.
2: we just extend 1 hour every day. So right now it's, let's see, noon to 5 on our school nights, as
1: ease
2: we say.
1: Ease into it, yeah.
2: And noon to 6, Friday, Saturday. So it'll be noon to 6 and noon to 7
1: okay.
2: Starting Memorial Day weekend. So we're excited about that. Longer
1: yeah.
2: days, more time to enjoy some wine and good
1: mm-hmm.
2: friendships and people.
1: And how will we do Succession Sunday this Sunday?
2: This Sunday, we actually have Kevin Jones
1: okay.
2: playing.
1: Yeah.
2: So it's just a huge weekend full of music.
1: Yeah.
2: It's going to be awesome. But this Sunday, it'll be noon to 5, as usual, music from 2 to 5.
1: Excellent.
2: Yes.
1: Wow.
2: Yeah. So we've got a lot going on. We do. And then last weekend of May,
1: mm-hmm.
2: we are collaborating with Cardis, Lakeshland Winery, and Silver Bell for Club Cheer for a Cause. So we're really excited about that. There's been some information that's gone out there, social media and newsletters and whatnot. Mm-hmm. But we're looking forward to that. 10% of the proceeds will go to Chelan Valley Hope from that weekend with all the wineries. Give back to our community. And if you're a wine club member of any of our wineries, you check in with your host winery, mm-hmm. and you get to experience member benefits with any of the wineries that are there. So you can kind of get an opportunity to try different wine and enjoy member benefits if you're a member of one of those, but that will rotate throughout
1: the
2: rest.
1: That is so fun.
2: Yeah, so yeah. Huge thank you to Cartus for doing that and for coming up with all of that and helping to organize and support all of this.
1: And the two of you are real easy to visit, right?
2: I mean,
1: right next door.
2: Yes,
1: I mean,
2: yes.
1: It makes it easy.
2: It does.
1: That hike up to Silver Bell might be a little rough, but...
2: it's all pretty walkable between the four of us, yeah. But you definitely burn your calories walking up that hill to Silver Bell.
1: Yeah, that's great. Anything else we want to get out?
2: What a fun month. There's a lot going on. We'll keep it to May for now with regards to that wine club party in June. But yeah, mm-hmm. It's just a lot going on. It's always fun. The guys are working hard. They're racking off the 25s and, you know, continuing to take care of the older vintages that we have there. Jazz Fest prep obviously right now is a big thing. And we've hired a couple of seasonal people, so
1: fun.
2: We're excited about that. You'll see a couple of new faces in as we start to ramp up. We are looking for a hostess or busser, so okay. If you're interested in a position like that, reach out to the tasting room or come on in.
1: Be someone under 21?
2: Yes, it can.
1: Okay, there
2: yes,
1: you go.
2: Yes, it can.
1: Okay.
2: Yep. And you know, there might be opportunity for a little more seasonal help. So
1: yeah.
2: Come in and see us. Come say hi.
1: Yeah, absolutely. And easy to find right there off
2: Swartout. Yeah.
1: I almost said wine sap. No, it's the next one.
2: The next one.
1: That's right.
2: The next one.
1: Awesome. All right. Danny, where is your first venue? Well, where will you be playing for Wine and Jazz?
3: Yeah, tonight we're at the Radiance Winery.
1: Radiance.
3: Well, the tasting room, I should
1: tasting
3: say,
1: room. Uh-huh.
3: In downtown Manson.
1: Downtown Manson. Have you been in there yet?
3: Yeah, we were there two years ago. It's a wonderful multi-level. It's just unique.
1: Yeah, it used to be the movie theater in Manson.
3: Ah.
1: It was called the Chief Movie Theater back in the day.
2: It's
1: it was before my time.
2: It's a cool space.
1: It's a very cool space.
2: Yeah. I got to go see, I guess it was probably 2 years ago.
1: Yeah.
2: I got to see one of his shows there Thursday night. And, yeah, I mean, it's such a beautiful space, but also great for the acoustics and lots of seating and up and down. So
1: very cool.
2: Yeah.
1: Did Holly mention whether tickets are still available or we got to be getting close?
2: Yes, we're close.
1: Yeah.
2: But there still are some tickets available. Okay. So you can get those on their website.
1: Right. WineJazzChelan.com.
2: I believe.
1: .com. Yeah. Yeah,
2: yep.
1: Yeah.
2: And the schedule and lots of information, FAQs, shuttle, all of that stuff.
1: Excellent.
2: Yes.
1: All right. Well, great to have you in, Danny. Erica, it's always a delight to have you. But before you go, I do have to ask you that KOZI Vibe Sellers question of the day. And it's ironic that you brought Danny in because it's right up his alley. What music did you used to like, but you just can't handle it now? You just, you know, used to like it, but not so much anymore.
2: I probably shouldn't say Danny's music.
1: Probably not.
3: Wow.
1: That would be shots fired.
3: Yeah.
1: Yeah. Yeah.
2: I'm just kidding. Gosh, that's a good one. I mean, I love all types of music, so that is kind of tough, but I would children's songs, like
1: Barney,
2: theme
1: to Barney.
3: Baby Shark.
1: Yeah. Baby Shark. Oh, Wheels on the Bus.
2: Yeah.
1: Oh, now we've got earworms going all day.
2: All of those things.
1: Yeah, those are,
2: I'm kinda,
1: you liked it when your kids were little, but now it's like, it just bugs you.
2: Exactly.
1: That's a good one.
2: Exactly.
1: Danny, what say you? Genre of music that you used to like, but just not so much.
3: Man, I really used to get into kind of the Prohibition era style music and it came along with the territory, just older than most people I knew.
1: Yeah.
3: And now I just,
1: I mean, are you talking like Pinky Blinders type stuff?
3: Yeah. And it's just not my gig. And some of the new stuff that's coming out is actually pretty entertaining.
1: Where do you come down with rap? What does rap do for you?
3: For me, it's just never been a part of my life.
1: Me either.
3: Yeah.
1: I mean, there have been a couple that I've been like, oh, that's pretty good. Like Little John every now and then kind of gets me, you get a little Usher in there and it's kind of cool, you know? But by and large, no thank you.
2: I'm kind of a fan.
1: Are you?
2: Yeah, I know.
1: Wow.
2: I know.
1: I didn't
2: don't
1: see
2: ever,
1: that comment.
2: I know. Don't even.
3: So is my wife.
2: You don't ask the team about it. They're
1: about. No, I mean, I'll do like Walk This Way, Run DMC.
2: Uh-huh.
1: Yo, because it's got a little Aerosmith in there.
2: But
1: that's kind of cheating, isn't it?
2: Yeah.
1: You like Snoop?
2: I do.
3: Oh, yeah. Okay, I love him.
1: Snoop.
3: So yes. I shouldn't generalize it, right?
1: I mean, how can you not love Snoop?
2: I don't know. Maybe we have a walkout song when we leave and it's some Snoop.
1: I love it.
3: The group walk.
1: That's hilarious. That's fun. All right. I'm going to have to come up with something for you, Erica. All right.
2: I'm full of surprises.
1: Yes, you are. All right. Get out and enjoy Succession. So much going on through the end of the month. Details at the website for all your events?
2: Yes.
1: Okay.
2: So. Yep. And we'll continue to update that again on social and newsletters and whatnot.
1: Excellent. And get out and enjoy Danny Quintero. Get your tickets to Wine and Jazz, the few left. And by the way, I think it's important for folks to remember that you can buy those tickets and share them. So if you can't make all the shows, you can actually share them. Holly just always tries to make that clear.
2: Yeah.
1: So it's a really great deal.
2: It is.
1: Yeah.
2: I mean, you can't go wrong. It's a wonderful festival. So we're excited about it.
1: Absolutely. Danny, thank you so much for coming in. We appreciate it. And Erica, thank you.
2: Thank you.
1: We always appreciate
2: thank you.
1: Thank you.
2: I love my Thursday mornings.
1: We love it. Thank you so much. All right. 9 o'clock at Community Radio, KOZI, Line 1, CEO. We're coming back to our phone calls. Coming up next on Cozy.
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1: 902 at KOZI, second cup of coffee. Good morning, line one. You're on.
10: Hi there. Excuse me. I have two items that I'd like to sell.
1: Oh, absolutely.
10: One is a rug. It's a worsted wool rug. It's measures about 4 feet across width and 5 feet, 8 inches long. It has fringe on the end. It's kind of the Persian medallion style. It's creamy with light blue and kind of a pinkish rustic orange combo.
1: Wow.
10: It's very light. It's very tasteful. And I'd like to have $60 for that.
1: Okay, that sounds really nice. Did you call it a Worcester rug? Worcester?
10: Worsted wool.
1: Worsted wool. Worsted wool. Okay.
10: Yeah.
1: Okay.
10: Yeah, very good quality.
1: Mm-hmm.
10: And I'm asking $60 for that.
1: Gotcha.
10: For best offer.
1: Okay.
10: And the other item I have is a It's an ottoman, so you can use it as a footstool, but it's rectangular in shape. It's a faux black leather with nail head trim, and the lid opens up, and it's a great storage place for blankets or magazines and books, things of that nature. And it's very handy, and I've enjoyed it thoroughly, and I'm asking $100 your best offer for that.
1: And so you said it's leather with, did you say, like, what was the other item?
10: Nail head trim.
1: Nail head trim. That's what they call that. Nail head trim.
10: Yeah.
1: Okay.
10: Yeah.
1: All right.
10: And it opens up. It's a storage ottoman, but you can use it as a seat. You can use it as a footstool.
1: Wow.
10: And certainly for storage.
1: Sounds like nice items. Yeah.
10: Yeah, they are, but I'm moving shortly, and so I need to get rid of a few of these things.
1: Okay.
10: And I am up in Crystal View Estates at 124 Waterview Drive.
1: Waterview Drive. All right. And how about a phone number? You want folks to give you a buzz if they're interested?
10: Yeah, that would be helpful.
1: Okay.
10: I should have said that first.
1: Sure.
10: 206-948-2499.
1: Okay, 206-948-2499. Very nice rug. It's worsted wool. I don't know if I said that right.
10: Worsted wool.
1: There we go. 4 foot by 5 foot eight. It's got some very cool color schemes going on there, and just $60. It's got the fringe too, right?
10: Yeah.
1: Okay. And then we've got a rectangular ottoman. It's leather with nail head trim, and it opens for storage. And it's in really good shape, huh?
10: It is indeed. It's black in color.
1: All right. Just $100 for that. You can probably go up and grab it today, but call first, 206-948-2499. Okay.
10: Right.
1: Thanks for the call this morning.
10: Oh, thank you very much. Have a great day.
1: All right, you too. There you go. Wow, a couple of great items. 9:05 now at Community Radio KOZI. Very excited to welcome back to the studio from Adair Homes, Dustin Thomas. Welcome, my friend.
11: Well, good morning, Jeff. How are you today?
1: I am doing good. Boy, you've got so much going on at Adair Homes, including the big grand opening.
11: That is exactly right. Yeah, we're excited for our grand opening tomorrow morning from 9 to noon.
1: Yeah, and on top of that, we've got Wine and Jazz Fest, and you guys are right in the middle of it.
11: That's exactly right. Yeah, we have the complete privilege of being the presenting sponsor for this year's Wine and Jazz Fest.
1: That's
11: excited
1: great.
11: To have them back.
1: Mm-hmm. Oh, I know. We just had, did you see Danny Quintero in the lobby?
11: I did. I told him I'd see him Friday at Wapato Point.
1: He's an amazing talent.
11: Oh my gosh, just phenomenal.
1: You know? Do you sing?
11: I do, but not very well. Like I always tell people, the only instrument I play is the radio.
1: I like it. That's good. All right. Well, thank you to you and Adair Homes for sponsoring Wine and Jazz and making it possible here in the Lake Chelan Valley. I know we all enjoy it. 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
11: At the old hospital.
1: Yeah. It's a great opportunity for those who are contemplating building, maybe remodeling.
11: We don't do remodeling.
1: No. Okay.
11: Strict custom home building.
1: Custom home building. I just want to make sure. Okay.
11: Good clarifier, Jeff.
1: Yeah.
11: Thank you.
1: That's great. But, you know, if you've got some sort of a hallucination as to what you want, you can work with Adair.
11: Absolutely. You know, we have over 50 pre-drawn floor plans on our website that you can go pick out from, or your napkin drawn floor plans, bring them to us and we can absolutely build your dream home.
1: Well, and these designs that you offer up on your website are spectacular.
11: Well, I'm glad you like them.
1: Well, and I think they can get the ideas going for people.
11: I think you're right. It gets the juices flowing and creates the opportunity to keep growing.
1: Because a lot of people, and it's no judgment, but a lot of people, they can't quite visualize and they need a little help. And I think it's interesting. I know my wife and I, we'll go look at like a home that's being framed and she's like, it doesn't make any sense to her. And it's a lot of people are that way.
11: It's absolutely true.
1: You know, so it's again, no judgment. If you, you know, also blueprints, a lot of people can't read blueprints.
11: That's right.
1: You know,
11: right.
1: So you can work with someone like Adair Homes who has the skill and expertise to walk you through all the steps, the process.
11: Yes, absolutely.
1: And you make it easy. I think you said you're virtually divorce proof.
11: That's exactly right. You know, that's what I like to think of us as, is divorce proof. Good memory.
1: Well, it's true. I mean, it's a stressful proposition to build a home, but when you're working with professionals, it just takes that pressure off.
11: 100%. You know, and that's what our goal is, just to make it as easy as a process as possible.
1: Well, you've not only made the process easy, you've made getting in easy with incredible finance opportunities.
11: That's exactly right, Jeff. 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
1: That's incredible. So you've got the opportunity that if you're in the market for a home or you'd like to be in the market for a home, just make an appointment. 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
11: That's exactly right, yeah. And swing by our grand opening and come up for a coffee and espresso.
1: Yeah.
11: And pastry. We'll be there from 9 to noon, and we're going to have our ribbon cutting with the Chamber of Commerce at 10 o'clock.
1: Very cool. And that is coming up tomorrow.
11: Tomorrow morning, yes.
1: All right. 9 to noon. Stop by and check it out in the hub, the old hospital. I wonder, how long do we have to say the old hospital?
11: Probably for a little while. I was texting people saying, oh, yeah, we're going to be at the hub. And everybody goes, where is the hub?
1: Yeah.
11: And I go, it's the old hospital. Yeah. They go, oh, that's right.
1: Yes. That's okay. So there you go. Great location. And they've really done an amazing job in there.
11: Mm-hmm. And it's pretty incredible. Sweeping views of downtown, of the lake, and a beautiful setting.
1: That's great. And by the way, for those who don't know, Adair's been around for a bit, 50 years and in four states.
11: That's exactly right. Yeah. We're in Washington, Oregon, Idaho, and Arizona.
1: And is it real? 25,000 family dream homes have been built by Adair.
11: Yeah. We've built over 25,000 and counting. Dream homes.
1: Incredible. 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
11: Yes.
1: Look at those floor plans. Get inspired. And then just go visit with Dustin.
11: That's right. Come hang out with us tomorrow morning.
1: Yeah. Now, you also are offering up a terrific prize at your open house. Tell us about that.
11: We are. Yeah. So for anybody that is thinking about building, we are offering to waive our $5,000 design fee.
1: Wow.
11: To enter that drawing. You just come on up and we'll enter you in that drawing to win that $5,000 experience.
1: Yeah, that is that's pretty impressive. Yeah. And so you'll help me, though. If I want to build a home, you'll help me from soup to nuts. If I just give you a drawing on a napkin, you're going to make the blueprints happen. You're going to make it. And then you're going to give me the keys.
11: Exactly right. Wow. We're going to make your dreams come true, Jeff.
1: I like that. You're making it easy.
11: Hey.
1: How can you say no? Have your dream home built by Adair Homes. All right. What else do we need to get out? So good. Go enjoy Wine and Jazz Fest.
11: That's exactly right.
1: Right?
11: That's exactly right. Come hang out with us in Wine and Jazz Fest and celebrate at the grand opening. And yeah, I think it's going to be an exciting next few days. And weather's starting to cooperate with us too. The sun's decided to come out, which is fantastic.
1: Perfect. All right. And in the meantime, get up and check out the grand opening of Adair Homes here in the Lake Chelan Valley at the Hub, right there in the old hospital, 9 to noon tomorrow, and be entered to win that incredible $5,000 design opportunity for your custom home from Adair Homes. Outstanding. Dustin, great to have you in. Before you go, though, got to ask you that Vibe Sellers question of the day. Dustin, what music did you used to like, but can't really handle it now? You've kind of given up on it.
11: Oh, man. People might start throwing eggs at me or something if I talk about this.
1: Huh?
11: But I would have to say I was really into country music.
1: Really?
11: And now it's just kind of gotten old to me.
1: Okay. Yeah. All right. We won't tell Big Daddy Randy Rhodes at our sister station.
11: Yeah, please hold back.
1: Yeah, well, we won't. We won't let him know that. But that's how music works or something. Sometimes I'm like, it's okay.
11: That's right.
1: You know, I think that there's a variety of genres that people just get burned out on. Erica, who was just in here, she said children's songs.
11: Oh, yeah.
1: You know, like Wheels on the Bus and
11: Baby
1: Shark.
11: I have a 2-year-old, so I'm in the midst of that right now.
1: Yes. Oh, my friend, you will be burnt out in the next few years.
11: Yeah, fully believe it.
1: But in the meantime, enjoy it.
11: Yes, it will. Jeff, have you answered this question yet?
1: Yeah, I kind of did. I said rap.
11: Rap music?
1: Now, I wasn't really into it.
11: Mm-hmm.
1: In fact, there was a time when I said, wow, if rap becomes a thing, I'm going to get off the radio. That didn't work out so good. No, but I mean, there are some rap songs that I mean, and I love Snoop Dogg. I mean, he's hilarious.
11: Oh my gosh. Great human.
1: Yeah. So, I mean, I love Snoop Dogg, but I like a couple things he does because it's Snoop.
11: That's right.
1: You know, but Little John, I can do a Little John because I like how he's just so, you know, and he's fun, you know?
11: Absolutely.
1: So it helped. But a couple things I can tolerate, but by and large, not my cup of tea.
11: Yeah. I can fall in line with you on that one.
1: So there you go. All right. Adair Holmes, Dustin Thomas, thank you so much, my friend. Good to see you.
11: Jeff. Always a pleasure.
1: All right, you be well. 913 at Community Radio, KOZI. You want to jump on? Lines open. 509-682-4033.
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1: 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Say, gotta invite you to join me to the biggest party. 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Tapped Out Sports Bar and Pool Hall. I'll be broadcasting live on Friday, the 22nd, with their big grand opening ribbon cutting. It gets underway at 11. And then Friday night, on the 22nd, live karaoke with Radio 80. Yeah, you get to sing with the band. It's gonna be incredible. Saturday night, Sin City playing the best of the 90s to today. And then on Sunday night, Memorial Weekend, it's Radio 80. Get your neon ready to go. It's all the classic hits. You're going to have a great time. Unforgettable weekend, to say the least. 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
21: Good morning, Jeff.
1: How are you?
21: Amazing. Happy to be here.
1: You're always amazing.
21: Ready to rock.
1: Yeah.
21: Right? The season's here. The sun's out again. We liked the rain for the mountains yesterday.
1: It was kind of crazy.
21: Yeah.
1: A little blustery.
21: Yeah, it was a little wild. Outdoor furniture is not where it's supposed to be, but we'll figure that out today.
1: Exactly. Okay, have we wrapped up the lunch special?
21: The lunch special ran away.
1: It's out.
21: We broke hearts this week when we were told people, but it'll be back the 1st of October.
1: Okay.
21: So yeah, that massive slice, that big salad, it's a local thing.
1: It's a local thing.
21: We love
1: thing.
21: You guys. Mm-hmm. You support us in the wintertime, and that's what we can do. We just can't keep up with it in the summertime.
1: You.
21: Spring break is it pushes us to
1: you
21: the limits with it.
1: Feel it.
21: Because you're like, half the table is getting pizzas, half the table is getting slices. They don't come out at the same time. Everyone's
1: exactly.
21: Yeah, so spring break kind of puts the test on us that we just It'll be back in October.
1: Okay.
21: Yeah.
1: In the meantime, we can still come and enjoy those incredible pizzas.
21: Yeah, a small pizza is the same size as two of our slices. So if you still have the same coworker you were coming to get the slices with, instead of getting two different slices and two different salads, split a small and a regular salad. A lot of people were doing that this weekend.
1: I like
21: it. You get the same amount of food.
1: Yeah, yeah, yeah. All right. And of course, incredible salads.
21: Salads. Oh, it's salad season. Yeah, yeah. I had a Greek for dinner last
1: Did
21: night.
1: You?
21: Yeah.
1: Okay.
21: Love the Greek salad. I'm weird. I put a little red wine vinegar on top of it to lighten it up. But yeah, salad season, the blue cheese wedge was the number one selling salad yesterday.
1: That's
21: I think I delivered 13 in the 2 hour shift I had.
1: Holy cow.
21: Yeah, everyone, because it's one of those salads that looks so beautiful.
1: Yes.
21: That you take it to one table and then that table's like, can I get one of those?
1: I need one of those. Yeah. And you put that pep crunch on.
21: Oh, that crunchy pepperoni.
1: Right.
21: Yeah. Better than any bacon bits you'll ever
1: 100%.
21: Have. And you can add that to any salad. I added that to my Greek salad last night, but it does come on the wedge salad.
1: Oh, it's so,
21: and it just
1: so
21: makes it
1: yummy.
21: Yeah.
1: Man,
21: and
1: oh
21: it
1: man.
21: Smells so good when we're making it. It's it's the season where if you're walking by, we call it our smoke signals because out the little filtration, there's smoke and the amazing scent of the pep crunch, because if we don't make it all day, every day, we run out by 4th of July.
1: 100%.
21: Yeah. So come enjoy the smells. Walk by. Enjoy it. It's better than roses.
1: Oh, man. And again, 21 taps.
21: 21 taps. They're all lined up. We have switched over. We have one last keg of white stout, which is my favorite winter beer, and it's a seasonal one. So it's the last one. But we've shifted nice into our summer. So we have a great Mexican lager from Bale Breaker, which is amazing.
1: Nice.
21: It's already naturally lime infused, but you can serve it with a lime. The premium Pilsner from Icicle Brewery in Leavenworth is back on tap, and it's just, it's the most refreshing beer I think I've ever had.
1: Really?
21: It's crisp. Okay. It's great. Someone did it with a lemon yesterday. I do it straight up. It's whatever you guys want. We can make it happen though.
1: So cool.
21: But yeah, but we're back up to our seasonal lighter options.
1: I love it.
21: And
1: we talk about this every year, and I don't think we can say it enough. Beat the line.
21: Order online.
1: Do it.
21: Do it. Do it right now. For Memorial Day weekend, we're open.
1: Yeah.
21: So you know your family's coming into town. You know what time you want dinner. We'll text you as soon as it's out of the oven. You don't have to come. Like, we call it organized chaos, and we're proud that it's organized now.
1: It's amazing.
21: But it's chaos. We're busy. It's our busiest season.
1: Yeah.
21: We're ready. We're staffed for it. We can make any pizza you order. But if you don't want to wait in the dinner rush, just call it in and pick the dinner rush time.
1: You can do
21: it. You can do it right now. You can do it tomorrow. You can do it morning of.
1: Yeah.
21: But yeah, schedule it. And just
1: it works so
21: enjoy
1: cool.
21: your life.
1: If you haven't done it, I mean, it's very cool because, like, right on time, you say, hey, I want to pick up my pizza at 5:30. You pull up, and your phone goes off, and it goes, your pie is ready.
21: Yeah, and so the nice thing with when you defer it, those are prioritized.
1: Mm.
21: If you're picking a time in the morning, the day before, a week above, you're prioritized.
1: Wow.
21: If you're ordering in the lunch or the dinner rush, you're getting quoted 35 to 45 minutes.
1: Mm.
21: It's a range.
1: Mm-hmm.
21: It's not a big range, depending on staffing and everything. And highly recommend always ordering pizza when you want it. But if you are on a time crunch or you just want to be prepared and get home and all the things, we just want to make it easier for you.
1: Right. Well, it's nice because let's say you've got folks coming from out of town and you know, you're like, oh man, I got to work and then I got to get home, cook for our guests. Just order from Local Myth. And
21: do your grocery shopping. Come pick it up. We'll have it ready for
1: no
21: you.
1: Fuss.
21: Hang out in your car. We'll text you when it's ready.
1: Or maybe have one of those delicious beers.
21: Have a beer while you wait. Come in, grab some desserts for the kiddos, whatever you need.
1: Yeah.
21: But yeah, the slice special is our winter thank you to the locals, and the deferred orders is our summertime. Thank you for putting up with the waits and the people. And
1: it's kind of a pro tip.
21: It's the best way to do it. You can do it over the phone.
1: Yeah.
21: Again, we only have two phones. They're going off all the time.
1: Mm-hmm.
21: So on the website, you just select your date, your time. And we'll see you then.
1: I mean, you almost need a phone operator.
21: It's insane.
1: Yeah.
21: You are on, so we have the two and they're going and it's two different people are just on the phones.
1: Yeah.
21: But some people call in and don't know what our menu is.
1: Oh,
21: and so those
1: geez.
21: Calls are 10 minutes.
1: Yeah.
21: And so you could keep calling us, but it's still going to go to wait. So if you just go online, finish it, take care of it.
1: Yeah. All right. Hours. What are we working?
21: We're rocking
1: these days?
21: Tuesday through Sunday.
1: Okay.
21: 11:30 to 8. So we're just closed on Mondays.
1: Uh-huh.
21: 11:30 to 8 in the summertime, probably in July, we'll extend till 9. But for now, just 8 o'clock like normal. And we take our last order at 8. So if you're 7 o'clock and went at you, call it in. We'll have it ready. Pick it up at 8. And you're on your way.
1: That is so good.
21: Yeah.
1: I love that. All right. You're making it easy. A Local Myth. All right.
21: It's pizza and beer. It shouldn't be difficult.
1: I know. It's like pizza and beer.
21: It should be good, great,
1: and
21: friendly.
1: All right. Anything going on at Stormy?
21: We got a new Kolsch on the brewing list, so that should be out in about a week or so, because our last Kolsch just flew out. We still have a few, but it went faster than any beer we've ever done, so we're really excited.
1: That's good.
21: Our new brewer's doing awesome.
1: Very cool.
21: We replaced the Drew Brew Kolsch with our own Kolsch because it was, in our opinion, better, which we loved.
1: Oh, I love
21: that. Yeah, so that's new and exciting. Trivia, we pushed to 6:30.
1: Okay.
21: The dinner rushes with the conferences and everyone in town, they're all showing up at 5:30. Everyone was showing up at 5:30 for trivia. It got a little hectic, so we just pushed trivia 30 minutes back. Come early, have a beer, eat pizza if you want. But that way you can just hear the host a little bit better.
1: Excellent.
21: Yeah, but other than that, they're open daily 11:30 to 8.
1: Mm-hmm.
21: So if you miss Local Myth on Monday, head over there.
1: There you go. I like it. Makes it easy.
21: Yeah.
1: All right. Maddie McKenzie, good to have you in as always. Any Bob sightings?
21: He's back.
1: No.
21: He's back finally. No. Yes, we missed him so much. We had dinner and beers last night. Returned about a week ago.
1: Okay.
21: So we'll be getting him in here with me shortly.
1: Is he just like got jet lag or something?
21: No, he's just got a lot of to-do lists that I gave him.
1: Bob.
21: And a lot of things that he has to do have to be done before we're open.
1: Okay.
21: Yeah, because it's fixing shelves and building things and with equipment. And so he's busy working.
1: I miss his laugh.
21: I know. It's, it'll be back. It'll be back. I'll bring him in here with me probably next week.
1: Bob Doggett. What a guy. Love that guy. Okay. Maddie, before you go.
21: Yes.
1: Got to ask you the Vibe Sellers question of the day. Maddie McKenzie, what music did you used to like, but just not so much anymore. Can't handle it. Is there music, some sort
21: Not
1: of?
21: I don't really change my music. I listen to the same playlist that I listened to when I got my iPod Shuffle.
1: Wow.
21: My roommate's really good about listening to new music, and I couldn't tell you an artist, a song name. I can dance along.
1: Yeah.
21: But
1: So what genre of music do you actually like?
21: Country's like my go-to.
1: Okay.
21: If I'm like in the car, the windows are down, it's country. Yeah. If I'm on a boat, it's like AC/DC.
1: Oh yeah.
21: If it's karaoke, it's Teenage Dirtbag.
1: Oh.
21: And that's it.
1: So speaking of karaoke, Radio 80.
21: How fun is that?
1: I mean, live
21: karaoke. Because they're incredible, but you get to do it with their band?
1: With the band.
21: Okay, that's incredible.
1: You would be so good.
21: Oh, no, you don't. This is as much of a microphone as I need. I'm in background. My singing voice, I am the most tone deaf person you'll ever meet. But I'll be there. I'll be cheering them on. I'll be singing along just without a microphone.
1: Oh, that's hilarious.
21: No one needs to hear my voice again with the song.
1: Okay. All right. So you really don't have one that you just can't stand. You just don't listen to it because you can't stand it.
21: Yeah, no.
1: I like that.
21: Yeah, just.
1: Yeah. I know. I like all sorts of music as well. But
21: yeah, I like being in other people's cars. So they play different music.
1: What about rap?
21: I've never really listened to it. So I can't, like, I like.
1: Because you don't like it.
21: Yeah. Well, I just. Yeah, I don't know. I don't dislike it,
1: right.
21: But I just never played it.
1: Just
21: it's not like
1: your,
21: I got rid of it. Yeah.
1: It's not your jam.
21: It's not for me.
1: Yeah, I got you.
21: I just want to relax.
1: Yeah.
21: I want the song to...
1: Do you like classical music?
21: I do like when like I'm at a coffee shop or like when I used to study in college, I liked it.
1: It's soothing.
21: It's very calming.
1: Yeah.
21: Yeah, and you really can focus on whatever task you're at or at the task of doing nothing with classical.
1: It's great.
21: Yeah.
1: I like that. Yeah, you can veg out to classic music.
21: Huh.
1: You know, and just
21: not really on a boat.
1: Yeah. Not on a boat. No,
21: yeah,
1: no,
21: peacefully
1: you gotta,
21: in my room with my cup of tea in the morning.
1: Yeah.
21: Yeah.
1: No, I like your boating with AC/DC.
21: Yeah, that.
1: That's the way
21: if my dad's driving, it's a requirement.
1: Of course it is. That's great. Hey, Maddie, thank you so much. We'll see you over at Local Myth or Stormy.
21: Yeah, we'll see you then and come say hi to Bob.
1: That's right. All right. We'll see you soon. 926 Community Radio, KOZI. 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
9: 929 weather-wise. Sunshine giving way to clouds. High today only 66. 58 downtown Chelan. See ya on KOZI.

0: 9:32 at Radio Lake Chelan, KUZI. It's Second Cup of Coffee, line one. Good morning, you're on.
1: Hi, I called in earlier and I forgot one very important item that I have for sale.
0: Oh, do tell.
1: This item for sale is an armless, what is called a secretary chair. It rolls around very neatly. It's a blue-gray tweed. It's in excellent condition, and I'm asking $35 for it, which is a real steal.

0: Yeah,
1: things can be over $100.
0: A blue gray suede.
1: No, blue gray tweed.
0: Oh, tweed. Okay, gotcha.
1: Type of material.
0: Yes, understood. Okay, and how much for the chair again?
1: $35.
0: Okay, we will get that added to the list and get that up on our website.
1: And my phone number is 206-948-2499.
0: Outstanding. And you're just right over there in Crystal View.
1: Yes.
0: Okay. All right. We'll get the word out.
1: Okay. Bye-bye.
0: Thanks now. All right. There you go. Some great items. She's got that rug, the ottoman, and now an armless secretary chair. All right. Joining us in studio from Campbell's Resort, the one and only Tom Campbell.
2: Hello. How
0: are you?
2: Oh, man, I'm doing great now. How are you doing, Jeff?
0: I'm looking at your website, and, you know, we've been celebrating Campbell's. It's been fun. And I just love looking at this new addition you put up here with some of these cool pictures, and you're actually doing a tour through
2: the old hotel.
0: Uh-huh. And you know, you mentioned this once before, and I know they talked about it even in the article, how your grandfather, great-great-great-grandfather, three greats?
2: Well, so I'm a fifth generation, great-great-grandfather.
0: Okay,
2: yep.
0: C.C. Campbell.
2: C.C. Campbell, the judge.
0: He bought the sand dunes.
2: The sand dune, yep.
0: And you can kind of see in some of the old pictures some of the piles of sand that were around downtown.
2: 100%. And now with this construction project, right, and they had that issue with the sand and, you know, the stabilization on the on replacing that sewer line. Yeah, we've done core samples on our property.
0: Wow.
2: And even up by on the property that we have that kind of abuts next to the Lakeview Drive-In.
0: Right.
2: We've done core samples all the way up there. Pure sand.
0: Really?
2: Pure sand.
0: Isn't that something?
2: Yeah, it's really wild. The topography here is pretty cool.
0: It makes sense.
2: Uh-huh.
0: I mean, it really does. But that's great. But the photos, I mean, treat yourself to a little bit of history. Go to campbellsresort.com. It's fabulous. I mean, I've seen photos and whatnot, but this is incredible stuff.
2: It's history.
0: Yeah.
2: You know, it really is. It's truly living history.
0: I love it.
2: You know, it's, I forget what the name of the building. I remember we were at an event with Larry Hibbert, and he was representing the Ruby Theater, and he was just, he was remarking, this is just when I'd moved back, so this is a while ago now, but, how there's so few businesses and real estate and buildings that are still, operated as their intended use.
0: Mm-hmm.
2: And the Ruby Theater was one of them.
0: Yeah.
2: And Campbell's Resort was one of them.
0: Wow.
2: Right?
0: That's
2: so
0: impressive.
2: Pretty cool. Yeah. To actually still be doing the business that the building one,
0: mm-hmm.
2: to be the operators that still are doing it, right? You know, as our family. But two, for that real estate to be, I mean, I'm really, really proud of our maintenance. I'm really proud of our stewardship of asset and resource.
0: Mm-hmm.
2: We can't dip into a big bag of gold coins and do the things that, you know, we wish we could, you know, if we won the Powerball. But at the end of the day, I think it shows, resourcefulness to be able to work with what you got and to keep on doing things, right?
0: Yeah.
2: And not saying, well, gosh, it's time for a new building. It's like, well, you know, sometimes you got to just fix what you got and you got to move on. And I think that resonates with a lot of people.
0: Mm-hmm. Yeah.
2: Right. I really do.
0: Yeah. I think we all appreciate it. And I mean, I was surprised to learn in going through this celebration with the Campbell family that at a certain point, I think it was during the war, you had to move back.
2: Oh, that was during the Depression. Yeah.
0: Depression.
2: Mm-hmm.
0: Yeah.
2: Depression.
0: You had to, had to move back into the hotel.
2: Yep.
0: I mean, that's...
2: Yeah, that was my grandfather and his brother, and my great-grandfather, their dad, and they had planted a ton of orchards. Everybody was in the orchard game.
0: Yep.
2: And it was working out pretty well for a while until the Depression hit. And then after a while, the Depression really got to Lake Chelan and affected the fruit growers.
0: Oh, boy.
2: And so he had to sell a lot of orchard land.
0: Mm-hmm.
2: And, then they had to start living in the hotel, which, I mean... In terms, in the spectrum of challenges to go from their home up the, you know, road, where Joe Snyder lives.
0: Oh, that's cool.
2: To the hotel, is not the worst to be able to do that.
0: But,
2: you know, you're living where you work, right? You're
0: right,
2: living in the
0: yeah.
2: spot, and it's not that, and they had to fix it up, and the business wasn't doing well.
0: Oh.
2: And the stories that my grandfather would tell about just the life back then was just it was so whimsical and accurate and really wasn't downtrodden, you know, even though the era was so depressed.
0: Yeah.
2: They had a chance to grow up in this really rugged and untamed Lake Chelan.
0: So cool.
2: And to hear some of the stories is really, You close your eyes and you think about these just golden years, yeah, kind of in Lake Chelan, and there was just hardly anybody. Everybody supported everybody.
0: Yep.
2: Everybody wanted to see everybody do well.
0: That's so cool.
2: Right. Yeah. And get out of where they were at. But then the war came.
0: Yeah.
2: Right. And
0: yeah,
2: then my Uncle Dan came back from university and he enlisted in the war effort. And like the next day, I think he left.
0: Oh boy.
2: Right.
0: Yeah.
2: And then that was where in this, thing my grandpa wrote was just like, I thought I'd never see my brother again.
0: Oh,
2: you know, and, but a lot of folks in town were like that. You know, it was, so that was really where the, where our 125th was kind of cool, I think, was, this was not a Campbell centric tale.
0: That's
2: this
0: true.
2: Was a Chelan community,
0: yeah,
2: tale.
0: You did well.
2: Of a small town, mm-hmm, and all of us going through these real significant moments in time together and coming out the other end.
0: Well, they were probably the ones, the pioneers that invented the term shop local.
2: Right. Well,
0: right?
2: Yeah, yeah. I mean, exactly. Yeah.
0: Tell.
2: So,
0: oof,
2: yeah, everybody was a fan of everybody.
0: Yep.
2: And that was pretty, and that resonated too at our little function to see the pioneer families come back, mm-hmm, and to see these real genuine connections that people have made through that,
0: yeah,
2: you know, kind of cut from the same cloth, I mm-hmm guess, as it were.
0: Mm-hmm.
2: And so that was really nice to reconnect with some of these old pioneer families and to recognize them in this celebration, because that's really what it was all about.
0: Well, the legacy lives on.
2: Yeah, yeah, we're proud of it.
0: Campbell's Resort. What's going on for you during this month of May? We're in the home stretch almost.
2: Are we ever? Are,
0: yeah.
2: We really are. I mean, we got Memorial Day coming down the line here,
0: yeah,
2: a little bit. So we're looking forward to that. This weather has been just nails until the last, you know, day and a half,
0: yeah,
2: right? You
0: yeah
2: know, so I know we're going to go through a little cooler spring, mm-hmm, snap, but I'm optimistic that when you get to that Memorial Day that it won't be 55 and cloudy, that it'll
0: right
2: be nice and enjoyable out there. For Memorial Day, we will be opening up our beach bar,
0: okay,
2: on Saturday and Sunday night. We will also be doing, for our resort guests, we will be doing a Shaka pop-up,
0: ooh,
2: in the beach bar area. And then we will also be doing a Memorial Weekend barbecue bash on the beach.
0: Oh, fine.
2: Which will have a house-smoked brisket sandwich. Oh. We'll have some burgers and just nice, fun barbecue Memorial
0: yeah
2: Day foods that Jason yeah will be cooking for our guests on the beach. So if you have friends that are looking for something to do, send them our way. We'll take care of them. Be happy
0: mm-hmm
2: to have them. Yeah, just keep the fingers crossed and you know that the weather is going to be summer-like.
0: Absolutely.
2: And it's going to be the absolute awesome kickoff yeah to summer that I think that we've all sort of been experiencing yeah in April and May so far,
0: oh,
2: up until this last couple of days.
0: Yeah, so good. Are Martini Mondays going to continue?
2: Oh, yeah.
0: Oh, yeah.
2: I love Martini Mondays.
0: Nice.
2: We got the teeny trays.
0: Mm-hmm.
2: Our team likes making a martini. So, absolutely. Come on up, Martini Mondays. They're going to be, I think all summer long. Yeah. Some crispy food. Great, you know, that compliment of a fried, crispy, salty thing with
0: mm-hmm
2: a bracing, strong, ice cold martini.
0: Yeah.
2: There's something about that textural
0: yeah
2: and that temperature component that is just, very satisfying. And
0: yes,
2: it'll really cure your, the case of the Mondays.
0: Mm, indeed.
2: Uh huh.
0: All right. And we're not far off from, Father's Day even.
2: Oh my gosh.
0: So,
2: I know.
0: Be
2: the biggest
0: time
2: day of the year,
0: yeah,
2: right?
0: Take that
2: it's
0: out.
2: It's the most important holiday.
0: Yeah, sure.
2: We just had Mother's Day. Mother's Day was fabulous.
0: Yes.
2: The jazz brunch, the music. Oh my gosh. It was a show. The team did great on that one and a lot of happy folks. So yeah, no, Father's Day is coming up. Actually, we actually have a really nice, dinner special on, starting today.
0: Okay.
2: Well, lunch and dinner. I'm going to walk through. I'll start with lunch since lunch is in about an hour and 20 minutes.
0: Yes, it's coming.
2: You can come get these specials and they'll be here for the next couple of weeks. We have a beautiful hot honey fried chicken mm-hmm sandwich.
0: Oh yeah.
2: And that's going to be house brined, all house breaded, scratch kitchen.
0: Mm-hmm.
2: We're making our own pickle with that one, so house sliced pickles, pepper jack cheese, lettuce, tomato, red onion, but
0: mm-hmm
2: kind of a Nashville style
0: yeah
2: hot honey fried chicken.
0: Oh, yeah.
2: So anyway, if you're into that sweet heat, crunchy,
0: mm-hmm,
2: it's good.
0: Oh,
2: it's good. This will bring the sunshine. This will bring the heat for you today.
0: There you go.
2: Also, we're going to do a black and blue burger, blackened bacon burger, which is with blue cheese dressing, lettuce, tomato, onion, and some Cajun aioli on that one. So if you're in the mood for that kind of blue cheese tang,
0: mm-hmm,
2: that sort of blackening,
0: mm-hmm,
2: that again, that sweet heat,
0: yep,
2: there's a theme
0: yep
2: here. For the dinner menu, we are serving what we call the pub steak. This is a culotte steak. It's kind of a fun butcher's cut.
0: Okay.
2: It's a very cool steak. And we're serving that with a red chimichurri, Nice bright flavors, some roasted sweet peppers, pickled red onion, grilled avocado, roasted crispy roast potatoes with that one. Great price on it. It is a, it's a great cut of meat. If you're just in the mood for just like a really nice kind of fastball steak, it's excellent.
0: Okay.
2: And then we are doing a roasted king salmon, puttanesca essentially with a walnut and olive relish, which is made up of shallots, capers, parsley, Aleppo pepper, cayenne pepper, honey, Dijon, lemon zest. And we're putting that on whipped potatoes with some awesome, broccolini. Yeah. The salmon was really excellent. It was that kind of, gosh, what was it? It was that capery, briny, but there was some, the walnuts and the honey kind of balanced it. So it had that real, yeah, just that real briny, salty, but also that sweet, savory. Mm-hmm. It was really a good relish. And so on salmon, it was excellent.
0: I love it.
2: Crispy skin on top. It was a really good dish. So anyway, be on the lookout. If you don't follow us on Instagram, go to Campbell's Pub. You can check out our food picks. You can kind of get a sense of what you're in store for. Yeah,
0: your food picks are crazy.
2: Yeah.
0: I mean, they're good.
2: Noriko, she does a great job. She does all of our food. I used to do it, but then
0: There are actually food artists, you know, as you know.
2: Oh, it's great, yeah.
0: And this is actually how you serve your food. It's like you're not making it up. This is
2: This is how it comes to your table.
0: Well,
2: that's what we do. We take the pictures and then we put them in the kitchen so the guys in the line, everyone knows this is the standard, right? This is our standard and they follow it.
0: I love it.
2: And that's pretty cool.
0: That is cool.
2: But yeah, no, we're open 7 days a week, breakfast, lunch, and dinner. Oh, by the way, soup of the week this week is pozole.
0: Ooh.
2: House-made pozole.
0: Nice.
2: You know, shredded cabbage, some radish, lime on top. So for those that like pozole, come check it out. Clam chowder all the time too.
0: Yeah.
2: So yeah.
0: Good comfort in that pozole.
2: Absolutely.
0: So there you go.
2: It's like a hug and a bowl.
0: Yeah. Hug and a bowl. Uh-huh. I love that. That's great. All right. If you're having out-of-town guests, it might be good to get them a place at Campbell's. Just saying.
2: Yeah.
0: I mean, you know, save the fuss and muss of having them in the house when you can just have them at Campbell's.
2: They'll have fun.
0: They'll love it.
2: We have all sorts of fun stuff for Memorial Day.
0: Yeah.
2: And then just down the line too. Oh, actually not down the line, but as weather permits, our tables are out on the Skybridge right now.
0: Oh,
2: so
0: cool.
2: when the weather pops, we're ready for it.
0: Yeah.
2: We'll have a team ready for it. Just wanted to make sure too, that as we put on our calendars, our Shaka Shack will be open full time on June 20th, I believe.
0: Uh-huh.
2: And so will the Beach Bar, 7 days a week.
0: Nice.
2: Okay. And then also restaurant hours on Memorial Day weekend, we will be open till night, cooking food till 9 p.m. Friday, Saturday, Sunday, Memorial Day weekend.
0: Okay.
2: Okay?
0: Now, if you're just downtown Chelan, can you just walk out to those, beach opportunities and have a beverage?
2: Yeah.
0: Oh,
2: yeah. Come summertime, we're 7 days a week. Yeah. You can come on down to the beach bar and grab a drink.
0: Nice.
2: But like I've mentioned before, the deck is for non-resort guests to come and enjoy a beverage and we love it.
0: Okay.
2: But you know, the resort grounds are for our resort.
0: Very
2: guests,
0: much so.
2: Right.
0: Yes. Have to be respectful of that.
2: Absolutely.
0: All
2: but
0: right.
2: It's fun to always have folks there.
0: Yes.
2: Yes.
0: Indeed. Anything else we want to get out there, Tom? It's just, I mean, I always feel hungry when you're here. So
2: I'm pretty hungry right now too. Yeah.
0: I
2: was going through the food and we tasted it yesterday. It was really good. And so I'm still thinking about it.
0: Yeah.
2: Yeah. It's that kind of menu to this week. It's like you eat it and you're like, okay, that's really good.
0: Chef Jason, man, he
2: is great.
0: He is so
2: he
0: good.
2: Really his attitude, his energy, his ideas, his creativity. We're really lucky to have, I mean, again, you know, we've been doing this for a while and we're lucky to have a lot of people there.
0: Yeah.
2: Really. We are so, so blessed, to have the people that we have working at the resort, and then the restaurant that, you just wake up and you just feel so fortunate.
0: Absolutely.
2: Yeah.
0: We should also mention, get up to the, pub in Miranda there and watch a game, catch a game, have a beverage.
2: Yeah. Hang out with Spencer.
0: There you go.
2: You know, Danny.
0: Yeah.
2: The guys in the bar.
0: Good times.
2: Yeah. Check out the incredible whiskey selection we have back there.
0: It is.
2: Get a Manhattan.
0: Yeah.
2: Chop it up with those guys for a while.
0: Yeah.
2: Meet some conference guests that are coming through.
0: Sure.
2: We just had all the sheriffs and police chiefs
0: I
2: here.
0: Saw
2: we were the safest place in town. You know, it was a complete lockdown. It was funny. I had people that were coming in yesterday. I almost came in for a beer last night, but then I saw all these cop cars.
0: Yeah, so, there you go.
2: No, it's great though. They just checked out yesterday. And so now we have a big arrival, later on today.
0: Okay.
2: Mm-hmm.
0: Well, we thank you for that.
2: Absolutely.
0: I know I saw them all and I was like, wow, something was going down.
2: Yeah, right.
0: Called in some reinforcements.
2: Yeah.
0: There we go. Hey, Tom Campbell, Campbell's Resort. Again, check them out online, campbellsresort.com. Tom, before you go, yeah. Got to ask you that Vibe Sellers question of the day. What music did you used to like, but not so much anymore? You just can't handle it.
2: Oh.
0: Is there a genre that you...
2: That's a good question.
0: You used to like?
2: Oh, my gosh. Do you remember John Cicada?
0: Oh, yeah.
2: John Cicada was awesome when I was like a first grader, and I don't know why, but...
0: Not so much.
2: Probably not. It wasn't quite yacht rock. It wasn't quite, you know, it was like kind of early 90s, easy radio, here in the dentist office.
0: Yeah. That's good.
2: It's kind of a deep.
0: Yeah.
2: That's a,
0: where do you come down on rap?
2: You know, I think my generation particularly has a pretty engaged relationship with the genre.
0: Okay.
2: You know, when we were young, like when I was young, back to that, like it was, Fresh Prince of Bel-Air, DJ Dazzy Jeff, when I was like kindergarten age, And I always thought that was pretty edgy and then realizing now it really wasn't.
0: Yeah.
2: And then of course, as the rap musical genre kind of evolved when we were young, you know, the lyrics and all the things that, you know, we probably didn't listen to it nearly as much.
0: Yeah.
2: And then of course we got into high school and it was kind of very, prolific. Right.
0: Yeah.
2: And so when we did sports, weight training, all those things, it was bumping.
0: It was there.
2: Yeah. And we were, you know, driving around here, growing up, walking around Memorial Day weekend back when it used to be this real scene.
0: Yeah.
2: You know, we were with it. You know, we heard it. It was surrounding us. And then now, I mean, with most modern and current, music, it's crazy. I can hear the high school prom playing on the bridge. And they play in the same music that we listened to when we were in high school almost, right? You know, I mean, so, you know, I don't know if I'm just missing, how to listen to new music or I'm just not as engaged with it.
0: I know,
2: long way to say, I like it as a genre, but you know,
0: I love Snoop Dogg.
2: Oh, he's great.
0: He's hilarious.
2: Well, yeah, he's awesome.
0: Yeah.
2: You know, but Tupac and Biggie and all those guys in that era. Yeah. And then, I would never say no to any kind of artistry of music, I guess.
0: There you go.
2: Yeah.
0: Except maybe we did bring this up. Erica did from Succession. It was children's music, you know, like Baby Shark.
2: Sure.
0: That'll wear you out.
2: Yeah, it can.
0: Stuff will wear you out.
2: It can. If you let it.
0: But you gotta have a season with it.
2: You gotta live with it and you gotta embrace it, right?
0: Exactly.
2: Yeah. As long as your kids are happy and they're singing and they're dancing, you'll Baby Shark all day.
0: That's a good way
2: Luckily,
0: to put it.
2: They grow out of it.
0: Exactly.
2: Yeah.
0: Well, that's great. Tom, thank you so much.
2: Great to see
0: Appreciate you.
2: Appreciate you. Yeah,
0: good to see you. All right. Get on that website, campbellsresort.com. And get over there and enjoy. Such a great local tradition. 950 at KOZI. Line one, good morning to you.
3: Good morning.
0: Hi there.
3: I still got a buoy for mooring your boat.
0: Oh, you still have that buoy?
3: Yeah, you know, it's kind of one of those things you got to be ready to put one in or you don't want to store it.
0: Isn't it a 24-incher?
3: Yeah, it's 24 inches. It'll hold just about any size chain. I know I have about 80 feet of water ahead of it in, and it just floats real good.
0: Wow. Okay.
3: It's in good shape.
0: Yeah.
3: And I was asking $200. I'll take $150.
0: Okay. That's a good deal.
3: Oh, yeah. I paid close to $400 for it.
0: Holy smokes. How old is it?
3: Geez. You know,
0: what do you say?
3: It's got to be at least 10 years old,
0: okay.
3: But it floats.
0: Yeah, it floats. That's all that counts, right?
3: It looks good, so what the heck?
0: Exactly.
3: I just need a storage room.
0: I got you. All right, give me that phone number if you don't mind, and we'll see if we can find a home for that buoy.
3: Okay, it's 425-770-4165.
0: 4165 for a 24-inch buoy, $150. All right. We'll get it posted.
3: It's a big deal for somebody. It'll save them $200-$300.
0: No doubt.
3: I don't know.
0: No, it definitely will. All right. We'll get that out there and see if we can't get a new home for the buoy.
3: Okay.
0: All right.
3: You.
0: Thank you so much. And that means lines open for you at 509-682-4033. Joining us, from Endless Orchard, it's on Sue McNamara. Hi.
4: Good morning.
0: What's going on?
4: Oh, man, we are getting ready.
0: I bet you are. You've got Wine and Jazz Fest fever.
4: We do.
0: And it's... It's going to be good.
4: We are, yeah. I mean, the community center is buzzing. Yeah. We're buzzing. We're getting everything. Our stage is set up. So.
0: And your tent is up.
4: Our tent's up.
0: So no worries about weather.
4: No, we are ready to roll and we are ready to see ya.
0: Okay. That's great. Now, when is your first show?
4: Tonight.
0: Endless Orchard.
4: It's 4:15. Okay. So yeah, if you have your tickets, make sure to get, come on down to the community center, pick them up. Mm-hmm. And then also, I don't know that anybody knows this, but you're getting a special treat with your swag bag.
0: Ooh.
4: Yeah. So with your swag bag, you can walk over to Endless Orchard and pick up a swag bag bottle.
0: Oh my goodness.
4: Yeah.
0: How about that?
4: I know.
0: That's very cool.
4: What a treat.
0: Yes. All right. So, and you've got two different shows, three shows.
4: Tonight we have one performer,
0: right?
4: Stephanie Porter, okay. And she's playing twice, two back to back shows.
0: Okay.
4: Tomorrow and the next day, we have three completely different bands.
0: Okay.
4: It should be fun.
0: It's going to be
4: a little bit for everybody.
0: Yeah, so excited for that.
4: Yeah.
0: All right. But in the meantime, can folks still come over, have some lunch and do some tasting?
4: Unfortunately, this is jazz and wine weekend.
0: Okay.
4: So we are sticking with that. Just wine and jazz.
0: Okay.
4: So our tasting room is closed.
0: Okay.
4: Until it reopens Sunday.
0: All right.
4: So we'll be open Sunday.
0: Okay.
4: And then all next week, obviously.
0: All right.
4: Yeah.
0: Well, that's fair, because you're going to be slamming and jamming.
4: We're going to be having a great time with all these wine and jazz people. We're excited.
0: You know, one of the nice things about Endless Orchard, the way you're situated, is your building kind of acts as a buffer and a bit of a block for some of the winds that we can get.
4: Yeah, you know,
0: nice.
4: The wind can pick up pretty strong, but we have some great things in place. And yeah, especially where the tent is, we're kind of tucked away.
0: Kind of hidden.
4: Yeah.
0: Right there.
4: It's perfect.
0: It's going to be perfect indeed. All right. What else do we need to get out for all this fun?
4: Oh gosh. Well, I mean, we have this weekend and then next weekend. I don't know if anybody's looked at the weather, but it is going to be killer.
0: Is it?
4: Next weekend, it's going to be beautiful.
0: Oh, man.
4: Yeah, up to like 80.
0: What?
4: 80
0: Perfect.
4: Something. Yeah.
0: Perfect.
4: So we're gearing up for also next weekend with our Memorial Day Music Festival.
0: Oh, that's right.
4: Yeah.
0: That's
4: so
0: we
4: have three bands coming, musicians. We have on Friday, we've got the Whiskey Trail Band, the full band.
0: Nice.
4: So that's going to be super fun.
0: Yeah.
4: Saturday, we have Chris Ward, everybody's local favorite. And we have Owen Barnhart on Sunday.
0: Wow.
4: Yeah.
0: What a lineup.
4: It's fantastic.
0: All right. And you've got food to boot.
4: We have Toto Rico food truck on Friday and Saturday. And we've got Nomad on Sunday.
0: Wow. Yeah. We had the boys in, Josh and Elliot, and we were talking about them being over there. So it's
4: Well, and they're going to be here this weekend, too.
0: Wow.
4: Not today, but on Friday and Saturday.
0: Okay. So
4: for Jazz Fest.
0: Yeah, you get over there, get some Nomad for Wine and Jazz Fest.
4: Yeah,
0: sure.
4: You got to plan your food.
0: You do.
4: That's before I go anywhere, I always have to plan where I'm eating.
0: Yeah, what's the food about?
4: Exactly.
0: I love it. All right. Now, if people want to come and enjoy this Memorial Day Music Festival at Endless Orchard, what do they do?
4: So there are two different types of tickets you can buy.
0: Okay.
4: You can buy a day pass, which is just $20.
0: Okay.
4: And it includes a glass of cider.
0: Perfect.
4: So not a bad deal there.
0: No.
4: And, or you can buy a weekend pass for $45 also with some cider included.
0: There
4: so
0: you go.
4: Get three different bands, three fun nights. The concerts are from 4 to 7 p.m. It's going to be beautiful.
0: I love
4: it. So hop on and grab your tickets.
0: All right. And you can just go to your website to get those tickets.
4: Yep.
0: EndlessOrchardCider.com.
4: That's right. And just go to the event page.
0: All right. Wow.
4: Exactly.
0: So much going on. Okay. So just a reminder, tasting room closed this weekend for Wine and Jazz Fest. So get your tickets to Wine and Jazz Fest.
4: That's right.
0: And get over and enjoy.
4: Yeah. And if you don't have tickets, you can come see us Sunday.
0: Okay.
4: We're still open Sunday.
0: Okay. And then Memorial Day Music Festival. Make your plans now and get your tickets.
4: Get your tickets.
0: It's going to be fun.
4: And
0: Whiskey Trail, Chris Ward, Owen Barnhart. You got great food.
4: We have great cider.
0: Yeah.
4: We're serving a new carafe.
0: Yeah.
4: So if you come with a friend or a partner, anybody, it's a carafe's $30 and it's about four glasses.
0: Yeah.
4: So not a bad deal there.
0: I think Greta Matassa is going to be playing.
4: She is.
0: At Endless Orchard, because it was interviewing her the other day.
4: Okay.
0: And I was encouraging her to have the cran cucumber.
4: Give
0: it a shot. And she was like, oh my gosh, that sounds so good.
4: Yeah.
0: Is it flying out the door?
4: It is flying out the door.
0: Yeah.
4: Everybody's loving the cran cucumber.
0: So fun.
4: Yep. And we have a great bottle sale right now also.
0: Okay.
4: So if you're looking to stock up on some good cider, our bottles, which are normally $12, are 2 for $12.
0: Oh, wow.
4: So
0: smoking deal.
4: Smoking deal. Come on in and stock up.
0: All right. Now you're easy to find right over there, right behind the community center on Bighorn Way.
4: That's right. Yeah. Can't miss us.
0: Tons of parking.
4: Tons of parking. We have parking right in our front lot at the community center, and then the sort of overflow lookout lot.
0: It's perfect.
4: Lots there.
0: All right. Well, tons of fun coming up at Endless Orchard. It's on. It's game on.
4: It's on.
0: Yeah. All right.
4: Our games are out. Let's go.
0: Anything else we need to share? Make sure we get everything out there.
4: Oh, gosh. Well, I mean, come on in for some lunch.
0: Okay.
4: You can always call us for lunch.
0: There
4: we
0: you
4: can
0: go.
4: Do some takeout orders.
0: Okay.
4: And just if you haven't tried the crayon cucumber, come on in.
0: Yeah, that looks so good. All right. Sue McNamara, Endless Orchard. Before you go, got to have you check in on this question of
5: What's
0: the day.
5: The question?
0: All right. Sue, what music did you used to like, but not so much anymore?
4: Oh, this one's easy.
0: Yeah.
4: I was a major 90s country fan.
0: Really?
4: I love 90s country.
0: Yeah.
4: Tim McGraw.
0: Oh, yeah.
4: Faith Hill. I mean, the whole deal.
0: Yeah.
4: Don't necessarily, not my favorite genre anymore.
0: No.
4: Yeah.
0: Interesting.
4: Yeah.
0: Okay.
4: I can still get in on some songs.
0: You lost that love and feeling.
4: That's right.
0: Yeah.
4: Garth Brooks. I mean.
0: Yeah. You're just Garthed out.
4: I'm Garthed out.
0: Okay.
4: That's right.
0: Okay. There you go.
4: That's right.
0: All right. So thank you so much. Have a fabulous weekend.
4: We will.
0: It's going to be amazing 2 weeks here.
4: It's going to be fun.
0: Endless
4: Come
0: Orchard.
4: See us.
0: That's
4: Come say hi.
0: At. All right. Good to see you.
4: Thanks so much.
0: All right. Say hi to Vicky.
4: I will.
0: All right. Check them out online. EndlessOrchardCider.com. 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

stations, Fox News Radio New York, coming up here at the bottom of the hour. Your 30-30 update with John Saucier, as we'll have more on the president's meeting with Xi Jinping, which took place overnight Eastern time while most of America slept, and also the latest on hantavirus and the fight against limiting cases. Those stories coming up bottom of the hour. John Saucier has got it for you. 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

on hantavirus and the fight against limiting cases. Those stories coming up bottom of the hour. John Saucier's got it for you. 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

0: says a preliminary medical examiner's report shows the Mexican and Honduran nationals, ages 56 to 14, likely died of heat stroke in the stifling boxcar before it reached the city.
1: Fox's Carmen Roberts. Last year, two smugglers were sentenced to life in prison after 53 migrants died in the back of a tractor trailer in Texas in 2022. Former Oklahoma death row prisoner Richard Glossop, who was nearly executed three times for the 1997 killing of his former boss, is free on bond. America's listening to Fox News.
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1: The man in charge of U.S. Border Patrol is leaving his post over allegations of criminal acts.
3: U.S. Border Patrol Chief Michael Banks is resigning. Fox News has learned his departure from the agency is immediate. It comes following reports, including those in the Washington Examiner, that Banks had more than once traveled abroad and engaged the services of sex workers. Those allegations go back more than a decade. Border Patrol, which has more than 20,000 agents, is a component of U.S. Customs and Border Protection. Banks had previously retired in 2023, but rejoined the agency last year. Eben Brown, Fox News.
1: And a guilty plea from a man accused of wounding two drivers after authorities say he shot 70 rounds from an assault-style weapon on a busy street near Boston. Tyler Brown appeared in court in Cambridge via video from a hospital bed. His plea was entered through his attorney. His next court appearance is May 21st. A Japanese car maker loses money for the first time.
4: Honda pulled back on plans for electric vehicles last year. The expenses related to the reversal resulted in the Japanese carmaker losing money for the first time ever. It went public in Japan in 1957. Honda gave up on three electric vehicles.
1: 5% in April, a slowdown from the revised growth of 1.6% in March. I'm Lisa Lucera. This is Fox News.
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13: 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It's a pleasure to be with you, and I'm glad to get to your phone calls. 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

0: And I mentioned it earlier this week. It's a poll of registered voters who live in the city of Portland. And guess what? 41% of those polled were asked, 41% told the pollster, we're planning to move. We're planning to leave. And many of them are not just leaving the city of Portland. They want to leave the state and perhaps even the region as well. And I thought we'd talk to the guy we always talk to on real estate issues, and that's Nick Shivers, one of the many great supporters of this program with his real estate business, the Nick Shivers team. Hey, Nick, welcome back.
1: Always a pleasure to be here, Lars.
0: What do you think about this? Because if you went back, say, 20 years and you asked people around America, what do you think of Portland from a distance? Now, everybody thinks differently of cities from a distance, or if they've been there as a tourist, it's a little different experience than, say, living there, for example. I mean, New York City's a great city to visit occasionally. I would not want to live there because I know the practical side of living there is very, very difficult, and I find a lot of objectionable things about the city. But people would say, oh, it's beautiful. It's got mountains. It's got rivers. It's got the beach nearby. It's got all these things going for it. I'm not sure that people around the country are that enamored of it anymore. Now it sounds like the people who actually live in the Rose City are not very enamored with the idea of living there.
1: Well, Lars, remember the good old days? And it was in 2018. The Pearl District was ranked by Fortune magazine as one of the top urban places to live in the country. And oh, how far we have fallen. Domestic migration since 2020 has left in droves. And now even the people that have stayed, 40% are saying no more. So maybe, Lars, we have where people will make a change in the way they vote, because the reality is we continue to spend more tax dollars. We should be in a tax utopia, the green, beautiful utopia state of tax, tax, tax. Unfortunately, that's not the case. And we're not Wall Street. We're not the tech center like Seattle. And both of those areas are struggling as well. What do you think is going to happen to Portland? And we're seeing it in our domestic migration out.
0: Well, and see, Nick, I'm old enough that I still remember when, say, 30 years ago, there was talk of Oregon or the Northwest becoming the Silicon Forest. So you had the Silicon Valley down in San Jose and San Francisco, and they were going to become the Silicon Forest. Except right now, a lot of the Silicon types are leaving. You know, Bezos leaving, Intel doesn't, Intel, one of the biggest employers in the Northwest and one of the biggest employers in Oregon, appears to be leaving, going elsewhere, and is not going to be the kind of presence that they've been up till now. And so if you had those people kind of carrying a lot of freight because they were paying a lot of the taxes and providing the big salaries that allowed people to live well, that sounds like it's over. So the region is killed. Logging to a large extent, killed fishing to a large extent, appears to be killing farming right now. And now they're going to kill the tech sector as well. And, you know, that old billboard in Seattle that said, will the last person out please turn off the lights? You know, but that was decades ago that there was a fear of that kind of thing, except that none of the current politicians seem to be moved by any of this.
1: Yeah, money is mobile. And it goes where it's treated best. We have other states competing for our businesses. And Lars, and this is just a generalization, but I would say 70%+ of our clients that are selling their houses now are not staying in Oregon and Washington. Back in 21, 22, a lot of our Oregon clients were moving to Clark and Cowlitz, but now with all their new tax incentives, that is not the case. They're actually leaving the Pacific Northwest, and that is taking jobs, that is taking tax base, that is taking future residents in our states, and that's why we're seeing depreciation in all the counties, Multnomah, Washington, Clark, and Clackamas County currently right now in the real estate market.
0: So you're seeing that drop. Do you think that any of this message can get through fast enough, even if you assume we're going to get a Republican governor this fall? And I think that's the best possible chance to get Ed Deal in as the governor of Oregon, because the residents of the state and the residents of the region seem to realize we've just about hit a brick wall. And maybe before we hit the brick wall, we should change leadership and get some different decisions.
1: Yeah, unfortunately, we have Portland controls a lot of our state, which is traditionally a traditional area across the board in the state of Oregon, but unfortunately they're governed by Portland issues. And that is a shame because people are sick and tired of the crime, the massive amounts of money spent for homelessness. And the problem with that is it's going in the wrong direction. We're spending 400% more since 2020 in the homeless issue, and the results are 200% increase in the actual homeless population. That's going in the wrong direction, Lars, and something has to change.
0: Well, in fact, this poll, another poll I saw in the last 2 weeks, said that Tina Kotek, you know, who ought to be, you know, just the total dream of Democrats. I mean, you've got a lesbian lady. She's married to a mentally ill wife. She's you know, she's come up through the ranks. You know, you'd think this is their dream. And yet her negatives in the Portland metro, where she ought to be the most popular she is anywhere in the state and anywhere in the region, are 59%. Almost two-thirds of the people in Portland think badly of Tina Kotek. I mean, maybe the worm has finally turned.
1: Well, I think, you know, the word keep Portland weird is okay, but keep it broken stupid is a total different ballgame. And I think we're seeing that with some of the pushback because it is a challenge for our education system across the board. And when people see their values going down, I mean, if we look at appreciation since 2020, Multnomah County is still up 18.1%, but down 8.1% since 2022. And then Washington County is up 34% in Clackamas and 40% in Clark. Multnomah County is getting walloped, and that's not factoring in the commercial real estate market, which is down 50 to 60%. That's an issue because that's taxes.
0: Well, I just hope that the region doesn't hit the wall. I hope that they finally come to a realization. And on the homeless issue, Nick, it just seems like some of these people are dumb as a bag of hammers. They say, why, we're spending more and more on the homeless every year, and we're getting more of the homeless every year. And I said, are you guys able to connect dots on a piece of construction paper with crayons? I mean, you're spending more on a problem, and it's getting worse. Does that suggest that maybe the money you're spending and the way you're spending it is actually making the problem worse instead of making the problem better? And yet the folks in Salem, the folks at Portland City Hall, they don't seem to get the message. Yeah, we're spending more, and next year we're going to spend even more to the point. That's Nick Shivers, by the way. Nick, thanks for the time. To the point where they just came out with a forecast in which the folks in charge of the homeless problem for Portland and Multnomah County said expect the homeless population to grow through 2027. So if you think it's going to get better, even the folks in charge of it, the folks who are making six-figure salaries on the homeless problem, say it's guaranteed to get worse for about the next 18 months at least. You got the Lars Larson.
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4: 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Chris Dudley is running for governor to bring common sense and fairness back to Oregon. 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Here's Republican Chris Dudley talking about coaching his daughter, Emma.
5: As a former trailblazer, nothing made me prouder than watching Emma compete.
4: But this is bigger than one family. 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
5: All our daughters deserve a fair shot. 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
0: Welcome back to the program. It's a pleasure to be with you on a Conspiracy Theory Thursday. 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Our X poll today, should airlines be held liable for turbulence? There's a woman who says that she was on a plane, Alaska Airlines plane, Seattle to Phoenix, hit by severe turbulence, and it was a bad one. But I think almost everybody who's flown on commercial aircraft understand you can't always expect the plane to fly flat and level and bump-free the entire flight. You're going to run into weather from time to time. In fact, one of my emailers, a loyal Lars listener, wrote to me and said, anybody who thinks you can fly without turbulence has never been to Denver, Colorado. So, should the airlines be held liable for turbulence? I would argue no. You can find the X-Poll at Lars Larson Show and brought to you by Ultimate Truck Services. 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Let me go first to Werner Reschke, who is a state representative representing the 55th district in the state of Oregon. Representative Reschke, welcome to the program.
2: Good afternoon, Lars. Good to be with you.
0: Now, you heard me. I take it you called because you heard us talking about this brand new poll that shows that it appears just a few days before the Oregon primary vote count, because it's not actually election day anymore. It's election month, sort of, because the ballots went out weeks ago and they'll be counted on Tuesday in theory. We may get a result that night. But it sounds like Ed Deal has made up a tremendous amount of territory. He went into the race with Christine Drazen at about 30% and Deal at about 17. Now, according to this latest poll, not done by the Deal campaign, it now stands at a dead heat of about 37 for Deal and 40 for Drazen, with a plus-minus margin of error of 3.8. What's your take on all that?
2: Yeah, I mean, I know both of them. I work directly with both of them, longer with Christine, of course, and I've worked with Christine as leader of the House Republican Caucus, and I've not only seen firsthand how she understands the problems but knows how to fix them. She's an exceptional leader. As far as polls go, I think they're best done over time, and this is 2 points in time. It can show trend lines, but again, there's always a you've got the what you would call the margin of error, and so I never take a poll necessarily one poll and go, that's reality. I like to see that over time. And
0: I do too, but we only have a few more days till Tuesday, right? So it really isn't even time.
2: Right, and that will be the final poll. That will be the final poll, and that will actually show us what is true.
0: Well, let me challenge you on something, Representative Reschke, and that is, you say Christine Drazen, you know her, she knows how to solve the problems. How long has she been in the legislature?
2: Right. She's been in the legislature 6 of the last 8 years, and most of that as leader of the House Republican Caucus.
0: Okay. And what problem? Can you point to one thing and say, she's been in government for that long, what has she solved?
2: Right. So in the minority, it's difficult to, quote, solve anything because, A, you don't control the agenda, and, B, when she was there in the House the first time, it was 22 to 38 in the House. And it's hard to win those battles.
0: I get that, Matt, but then how do you know she knows how to solve the problem if you've never seen her do it?
2: So let me show you how she's beaten Tina Kotek. I'll give you 3 examples. One is redistricting. The other is cap and trade. Cap and trade was an incredibly pivotal moment in Oregon's history in an economy. And if that had passed, Lars, today we'd have gas at 35 cents more a gallon. By 2030, it'd be 73 cents more a gallon. And by 2050, it would have been $3 a gallon more because of cap and trade. Because of Christine's leadership of House Republicans, we stopped that bill from ever passing, and it did not go into effect. That's a win for Oregonians. It's hard to say, oh, well, she passed policy that made this better, but she stopped something that was incredibly, incredibly harmful.
0: Okay, but we still ended up with a low-carbon fuel tax and one of the highest gasoline taxes in the state of Oregon. So it's a small win, But are you confident she could actually address all the other problems in Oregon? Because I'm impressed by Deal's suggestion that he would go to the people if necessary, because we did see a guy who turned out to, at the end of the day, to be a disappointment, Schwarzenegger. But at the very beginning, he'd go to the same kind of bunch of Democrats that a Governor Drazen would have to deal with down in Sacramento. And he'd say, hey, we need to get this done. And they'd tell him, buzz off. You're a Republican. We're not doing what you want. And then he'd say, fine, I'll take it to the people. And he did. And he sent the message back to the legislature. If you don't agree to do what the people need and what I think they need, then I'll take it to the people and they'll vote it through anyway. And that worked. And that's what Deal says he would do. All the other candidates have not been able to give me an answer on how they would accomplish things with a two-thirds majority Democrat House and Senate.
2: Yeah, I mean, if you look at Schwarzenegger's time in office, he came in with a big bluster, pushed out Gray Davis, which was fantastic. We all had hope and were excited about that. And then he did take, like, I think, four ballot initiatives to the people and got defeated on all four of them. And then after that, he was pretty much a lost governor, if you want to ask my opinion. He didn't do the things that he said he did.
0: Oh, I agree. At the end, he was on commercials. Yeah, he was a disappointment.
2: I mean, he's the one that signed the accord with Governor, I can't remember his name, Kitzhaber, as Kulongowski, to remove the dams along the Klamath River. So that was Governor Schwarzenegger signed that deal, the multi-interstate agreement. So
0: huge disappointment, and they tore out a lot of valuable dams. Yep.
2: Yeah, I think going to the people is great, and it is a tool in the tool chest, but you'll see it's not always victorious. I know that they're trying to do a repeal of part of the disconnect bill, which was H.R. 1, that the Oregon legislature pulled back. They call it the clawback, to give businesses the bonus depreciation that they deserve so they can expense things in year one. But that's been a hard, hard sell to the people. So there are certain things like a gas tax, which are much easier to sell, and then there are things like H.R. 1 and staying fully connected that are a difficult sell. So
0: Representative Reschke, I'm going to hit the wall on time right now. Who's going to win the primary on Tuesday?
2: I believe it will be Christine Drazen.
0: Okay, very good. I'm glad to hear from all sides. In fact, I would have been glad to talk to Christine Drazen yesterday because she asked to come on the show and then she canceled out at the last minute for no apparent reason. That's a real sign to me of a
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1: In the KOZI newsroom, I'm Nick Scott. Unforeseen construction obstacles have pushed out the projected completion of the Highway 150 sewer project in Chelan to the week of June 6th.
2: Delays that are caused by construction, but also the nature of where we are and where we're digging and how deep it is. There's portions of this pipe that's being replaced that go back to the 1940s. So as you can imagine, not very good mapping and location of where the utilities are. We've hit a couple of unmarked service lines, and then just the soils. It's a lot of sand. I do want to ask everybody to be patient.
1: That's City Administrator Laura McAloon. Chelan Mayor Aaron McArdle talked about city tax revenues through the first 3 months of this year.
3: From sales tax, we've seen a really modest increase year over year. The overall general fund revenue year over year has a very modest decline overall. Lodging tax is flat as well. And we're just kind of tracking and seeing just how fragile sales tax revenue, which is our main support of the general fund. You know, if we have a fire season, we're really struggling.
1: McArdle shared the need for a strategic economic plan. Stay connected on air, on Facebook, and at KOZI.com. I'm Nick Scott, KOZI News.
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17: Welcome back to the Lars Larson Show. One of those dirty little secrets that I hope more and more Americans are becoming aware of is that we have about 1 million babies a year that are killed through abortion, except that where abortions were 20 years ago, almost exclusively a clinic operation of some kind, a doctor who would see a patient and would physically perform the abortion. About two-thirds of all abortions today are done by pills. And thanks to the presidency of President Autopen, Joe Biden, they extended the access to the abortion pill so you could get it through telemedicine. You could get it without a doctor ever actually seeing a young lady in person, which makes it very dangerous for those young ladies and, of course, always dangerous for the unborn baby. So the Supreme Court has done a couple of things. They put there was a lower court ruling that said you can't do this through telemedicine. You can't do this without having some contact between the patient and the doctor before this medicine is applied, which, by the way, sends a stunning number of young ladies who've taken the pill, not only kills their baby, but many of them end up in the emergency room, and I don't think people are aware of that. Kristen Hawkins certainly is, CEO of the Pro-Life Generation and president of Students for Life of America and Students for Life Action. Kristen, welcome back to the program.
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17: Do you have any insights as to what the Supreme Court's going to do? Because they said this lower court ruling that blocked the access to the abortion pill, which I applauded because I thought it was wrong on a whole bunch of different levels, we're going to hold

0: pulled that ruling up for a few days, and then they extended that to today. Any guesses on what is the Supreme Court going to actually decide this one, or are they going to just keep putting it on hold for a while?
1: You know, it's up in the air. I've heard both from both sides. I've heard from some folks close to the administration that I might be surprised, pleasantly surprised. I've heard from other scholars that it is common that the Supreme Court will continue to stay while the case is still being argued and decided upon in the Fifth Circuit. I think what's really important here to note is the Fifth Circuit down in Louisiana feels so strongly about the case that was presented in front of them that they put an injunction on shipping all chemical abortion pills through our country. We have known since the Biden DOJ issued a memo saying they were not going to enforce the federal Comstock Act anymore. So since 2022, we knew that this is an issue. We've been consistently raising it. The case down in Louisiana that most folks...
0: Hold up a second, Kristen. I want my audience are mostly not lawyers, like I'm not a lawyer. I understand the Comstock Act. Would you mind explaining what the Comstock Act forbids about sending pills across borders?
1: We have had the Comstock Act in effect since the late 1800s. It's a decency act. One of the things the Comstock Act prevents is the shipping of any abortion-related material. That act has been amended several times. Democrats actually amended it in the 1960s because originally the bill banned the shipping of birth control-related materials. But everybody in Washington knows this act has been in effect. It has not been repealed from Congress. And so I was actually at the DOJ last week meeting with high-ranking officials, delivering petitions from supporters and students across the country, asking them to take the time to write a memo to enforce the rule of law. Because this is an administration that has been dedicated to enforcing the rules, enforcing the law. And what we saw in the months leading up into the Dobbs decision, that's the decision in June of 2022 that overturned Roe versus Wade. The Biden DOJ, the Biden FDA worked hand in hand with Planned Parenthood and the abortion lobby to create a Wild West situation with abortion, because anybody who listened to the Supreme Court oral arguments on Roe kind of had a feeling how the judges were going to rule. The Center for Reproductive Rights, their arguments were vapid. Amy made very good points about how there's safe haven laws.
0: Yep.
1: And how there's really no need to actually kill your baby, because in every state, a mother can legally surrender her child, no questions asked. And so the Biden DOJ and FDA knew Roe was going to fall, and so they set up this new abortion scheme, moving abortion, as you said, from the abortion facilities to at-home abortion. So now today, 70% of abortions in the country are committed in dormitories or in your bathroom. And anyone can order these pills. So even sex abusers, rapists, minors, men, women who should be seen by a doctor who are experiencing life-threatening complications like ectopic pregnancy, they can order the pills. And it doesn't even matter what state you live in. So I was in Texas recently. I filmed myself in the pro-life state of Texas, which has said abortion is illegal here now. I filmed myself ordering chemical abortion pills in 60 seconds because the federal Comstock Act is not being enforced by the DOJ.
0: So, I mean, and just to make it clear, if people think about it, there's the law. Now you say, well, that says it's against the law. Yeah, we're not going to enforce the law. Well, why don't you just change the law? Because the Democrats know to a certainty they would never be able to get rid of that law. If they went in and said, hey, we want to make it legal to mail these pills, you know, to people who may or may not be the young lady that the pill is going to be applied to, and mail it into states where they made abortion illegal, because Dobbs says those states can make that decision. And you say, here, we're going to give them a workaround, basically a cheat around, and we're going to let it happen. And you say, why don't you change the law? Oh, because we could never get the votes to actually, even in a Democrat Congress, they couldn't get the votes, could they, Kristen?
1: Exactly. That's why today Elizabeth Warren on X actually pondered and said that she's openly thinking about how we need to pack the Supreme Court because this is how Democrats rule. They don't, they know they can't get the majority. Their extremist positions are far out of touch with the majority of Americans. Even Americans who call themselves pro-choice don't like to think of sex abusers getting these drugs. This is where, by the way, Lars, this entire case originated from Louisiana because an abusive boyfriend obtained the drugs online and force-fed them to his girlfriend, his victim, and forced his girlfriend to kill their child. That's the case that Planned Parenthood, the ACLU, Elizabeth Warren are all upset about, because at the end of the day, they don't care about protecting mothers and girls from abusive men. They care about more access to kill more babies.
0: Unbelievable. Kristen, it is a pleasure very much for the work you do.
1: Thanks for having me on.
0: You bet. That's Kristen Hawkins. She's the CEO of Pro-Life Generation, president of Students for Life of America and Students for Life Action. Imagine this. And one last thing I want to always mention. How does that pill kill the baby? It starves the baby. Literally, when you take the pill, it starves the baby. And when the baby dies inside of you, you take a second pill that tells your body, push that out. It's just a lump of tissue. Now try that on your pro-choice so-called people and say, what do you think about starving a baby to death? Are you okay with that? Yeah, you must be a Democrat. You're listening to the Lars Larson Show.

0: We are the keepers of the wild, America's original and most invested conservationists. For more than 80 years, we've been committed to conserving wildlife and the natural landscapes that define our nation. From rugged alpine ridgelines to peaceful tall grass prairies, we've supported the conservation of more than 36 million acres of American wildlands. Our funding has led to cleaner water, fresher air, and improved wildlife habitat. From abundant fish and waterfowl populations to robust deer and elk herds, nothing is more important than maintaining wild spaces for adventurers to explore and wildlife to thrive. We are America's hunters and target shooters, stewards of the American outdoors.
1: America's hunters and target shooters, along with firearm, ammunition, and archery manufacturers, have invested more than $46 billion to help state fish and wildlife agencies manage and protect wildlife and wildlands across America. 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
2: 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I found belonging, an unbreakable bond with my fellow Marines. 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
11: So I'm in China. We had the greatest CEOs in the whole world. We had about 30 of them, and they were pitching President Xi on doing business in China. I think they were successful.
12: That is Donald Trump. Yes, the president is in China. And in fact, he has invited the communist dictator to come and visit the White House as well. It sounds like that may happen as well. And President Trump is expressing high hopes for the U.S.-China relations at the Great Hall of the People, telling Chairman Xi, Dictator Xi is what I would call him, that it is an honor to be his friend, and predicting the partnership will be stronger than ever before. Now, if people say, hold on, is he cozying up to the Chinese communists? I actually think this is just part of Donald Trump's negotiation technique. I mean, imagine all the times that you hear Donald Trump sing somebody's praises and then turn around a week later and say, you know what? We're going to have to lay down the law with this person or that person or the other person. He will say we have a great friendship. But I think even in great friendships, there are times where you tell your friends, this is the way it has to be. And I think President Trump is not going to be shy about doing that. In any case, glad to be with you and glad to take your calls at 866-HEY-LARS. That's 866-439-5277. Send your emails to talk@LarsLarson.com. Let me go first to Victor. Hey, Victor, welcome to the Lars Larson Show. What's on your mind?
13: The gas prices that we're paying now really aren't compatible with our economy. And
12: I agree.
13: Iran, who we're having a war with, they're just laughing at us up one side and down the other while we pay these big prices while we have our own oil in this country.
12: Well, but Victor, hold on. How is it that Iran is laughing at us when, as I understand it, Iran is in a world of hurt right now? They have almost no navy. They have no air force. They still have some missiles, so they're able to be a threat to shipping through the Strait of Hormuz. But my understanding is they've been cut off on the usual sales of their oil to their favorite customers in Beijing. And so they're cut off from that, and they're in a gigantic world of hurt financially and otherwise. And yet you think they're chuckling because American gas prices are higher?
13: Yes, because they're crazy Muslims, and they want to. Their religion is to cause a great big war catastrophe.
12: A conflagration. You're right.
13: Hamadi, or whatever they call him, is going to come and save them. And so
12: the 12th Imam or the Mahdi, the return of the Mahdi, is supposed to be brought about by a great conflagration. So in a lot of ways, the Iranians do not fear their own destruction because they think as long as it comes with the destruction of the big Satan, the United States, and the little Satan, Israel, that they're perfectly happy to see the whole world come apart at the seams. But do you understand that they are in a world of hurt? They can't ship their own oil. That means they don't have cash. Their country has to have income to be able to exist like any individual does.
13: I'm not worried about them. I'm talking about us. I'm worried about us with our great big oil prices, and our economy can't stand it.
12: How would you suggest? Okay, then, Victor, tell me this. How would you suggest solving that problem?
13: I would suggest as long as the war is on, that I was looking on my smartphone trying to figure how much oil it takes. Near as I could figure, I just had the idea this morning, that figures, near as I can tell, it takes about 27 million barrels of crude to be refined per day to supply
12: It's actually closer to 20, Victor. It's closer to 20, and America is currently producing about 14 million barrels a day, and it takes 20 million barrels a day or so to supply our economy, and about a third of that is for transportation. The other two-thirds is for industrial uses, and plastics, things like that. So, again, how would you solve the problem?
13: I would solve the problem with the oil that is coming into the refineries would be priced at $80. And then
12: why not Victor, are you talking about the nation, the country, the government seizing control of privately owned assets?
13: There would be a certain percentage, as long as the war is on and we're having this problem, a certain percentage that the people that are selling the oil to the refineries, the U.S. sellers, and when I was looking on the smartphone, it had way more oil than what you're talking about. We're producing so much oil that we're shipping it out. And
12: some of it we are, but Victor, again, I want to get clear on this. You're talking about doing what socialist dictatorships do. It's what Nicolas Maduro did in Venezuela. He said the government will own the oil, and the government will dictate who it gets sold to and for what price. You're talking about bringing that to America. Would you like –
13: No.
12: It sounds like you may be old enough that you're not working anymore. Would you like the government to come in and say – hey, Victor's currently making $30 an hour, but that's too expensive. We're going to say Victor can only be paid $20 an hour to make sure our economy can operate. Would you be okay with that?
13: Yeah, let Victor say what he believes rather than you say everybody.
12: Okay, I'm just
13: I
12: asking because that's what you're doing. You're saying that you're going to seize control.
13: You don't let me explain. What I want to say. The thing of it is, now we have a controlled economy. The government says what you got to pay per hour. The state says what you got to pay
12: the
13: per
12: minimum,
13: hour.
12: The minimum, not the maximum. Not the maximum.
13: Now let me finish. Let me finish.
12: No, I'm not going to, Victor, because the government sets the minimum wage. And most of America, it's $7.50 an hour. In many cities and states, it is $15, $16. In Los Angeles, it's $20 an hour. But that's the minimum. You're talking about setting the maximum price at which somebody who owns oil can sell it. So if you owned an oil well and you're making $100 a barrel.
13: You didn't let me finish what I wanted to say. It's $80 a barrel or cost of production plus 10% profit. If the $80 doesn't do it.
12: Do you remember what happened when Nixon tried wage and price controls, Victor? You're old enough to remember.
13: I wasn't through with my plan. I wasn't through with the plan.
12: You're gonna run out of time, though.
13: Well, that's because you take it up.
12: What's your plan?
13: The plan is then that that amount of oil would go to the U.S. Service stations, and it would be a percentage of the sellers of oil to the refineries in this country would be base price of 80 or cost of production plus 10%, and then that percentage would be. Maybe 20%, 15% of whoever is selling, and the rest of it would be on the regular high-priced global market.
12: Well, we just ran out of time, but I wanted to know if Victor would have been okay with the government setting the maximum that Victor could have been sold to paid as an employee. The government sets the minimums and says you have to at least pay somebody this. I don't like the minimum wage, but what would you be okay with the government saying? You make too much money. We're going to set a maximum.
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5: 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You sort through tons of resumes and you get too many so-so applicants. You just...

0: These are things that they need to resolve before President Trump heads back to Washington on Air Force One a few hours from now.
1: Fox's Peter Doocy in Beijing, China's official news agency, releasing a statement saying Taiwan is a top priority and warned if the issue is not handled properly, there could be conflict. China considers
2: the evidence it poses no threat to U.S. national security.
1: Fox's Carmen Roberts, Cuba's president, has posted on X it will accept $100 million in aid from the U.S. A top California political aide has pled guilty to charges, including conspiracy to commit bank fraud related to a scheme to steal campaign funds from Javier Becerra when he served as health secretary. Dana Williamson admitted to three of the 23 counts against her. 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
3: Paid for by government. Did you hear? A secret hoard of 1926 $10 gold Indian coins have been found. These gorgeous 1926 gold coins are as bright and shiny as the day they were struck, and less than 500 of these gold coins are available. Coin experts are calling the secret U.S. gold coin discovery a once-in-a-lifetime opportunity. When you call, you are guaranteed a 1926 $10 gold Indian